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3: Weather.
2: Mostly cloudy for tonight, 50 to 55. Rain, showers developing tomorrow, breezy, 60. Rain, wind for tomorrow night. The remnant moisture of Isaiah is passing through, low 50s. And then on Sunday, rain and thunderstorms, breezy, 65 to 70. Scattered rain showers ending Monday, 65 to 70. Then sunny, 75 Tuesday. Sunny, 75 Wednesday. I'm staff meteorologist Bill Jackwoman on the Virginia News Network.
0: At the half, the Green Wave Trail 28-0 at Perry McClure. Sorry, had some technical difficulties there in the second quarter. I think we got them resolved. Should be good to go for the second half. So play some good bluegrass here and get you back to the game ready to start the second half.
4: Sir.

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1: Here at Bobby Williams Stadium.
2: Some of the Perry Floor Fighting Blues who are up 28-0.
3: Yep, just complete and utter first half dominance here by this Perry McClure team over Narrows. I think I heard someone say that Narrows has had 7 offensive snaps maybe, and that's obviously just not the key to success in to winning a football game. So hopefully Narrows went into halftime and figured some things out. You got a lot to figure out. You got to stop the run game. You got to set the tone up front. Obviously, both our offensive and defensive line are just getting set way too far back, and they're running all over us right now, Jeff.
2: Yep, and so far not a lot of life. I think we ran 7 plays in the first half.
3: Yep.
2: Or about that. And,
3: yep.
2: You know, we got to do better than that.
4: Yeah, it's been all Blues here tonight. Greenway, we've got to figure something out defensively and offensively.
3: Yep, I think Perry McClure so far has attempted 1 pass, and that's literally all they've had to do. We've had some fourth down. We've held them to fourth down a few times, just unable to stop them on that fourth attempt, and it's not looking good right now for this Narrows team. So hopefully they have some life and energy coming out. So right now I'd like to thank our fine 2026 football sponsors. We have Allen's Furniture, Parrisburg, Ridge Creek and Princeton, Appalachian Eye Care, Giles and Parrisburg, Bobby and Teal, Lee of Narrows, Brackenridge Felon Practice of Ridge Creek, Royal 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
2: Alright, so close to getting this second half started. Well, like we talked about, Greenway's going to have to come out with a little bit of intent, a little bit of fire, a little bit of grit
4: intensity.
2: And intensity.
3: Yeah, they're going to have to show some grit here. I mean, you're down 28 points in the second half, and you haven't scored any.
4: It's not over, but the Greenway have to be
3: close
4: to perfect to get back in this game.
3: And got to show some explosive plays, and going to have to get creative offensively to try to keep up with this Perry McClure offense. So, I mean, if you're Coach Schrader, what are you trying to dial up on offense to obviously you're trying to get the ball to Knutes, but...
2: Well, you got to get the ball in your playmaker's hand,
3: yep.
2: And that's Knutes, Bryan, and Buckland.
3: Yep.
2: And they've got to make plays, and the offensive line has to help out, has to get some blocks, and just see what happens.
3: I mean,
2: that's all you can do.
3: Look, I'm never a fan of throwing screen passes, but maybe you try to keep the defense honest and throw a few screens here and there.
2: Well, we've done that on fourth and
3: I guess you're right, Jim.
2: And long, and
3: they snuffed it out, didn't they?
2: For a 3-yard loss or a 3-yard gain, so.
3: Which I mean, that also comes from your defensive line or your offensive line being dominated by the defensive line. The Perry McClure linebackers really don't need to pressure or blitz or anything like that. Which is, so I mean, everyone's covered. It's kind of a nightmare right now.
4: So Greenway will receive the ball coming out of the half. Rosser is set to kick it away for the Blues as we get this second half underway here from Buena Vista.
2: Knutes Cunningham back deep around the 18-yard line.
4: And Rosser's kick.
2: Knutes it. Brings it up the middle.
3: Got a seam.
2: Got a seam.
3: He's got the speed. Yep.
2: Cuts back to the inside, down the run to 20.
3: There we go.
4: 25 yard line.
3: That's exactly what you're looking
4: for.
3: For
4: the game, right? Hopefully that lights a little bit of fire in them.
2: So great return by Canute to give him good field position to start the third quarter.
3: Yep, can't get stopped right here. I think this is extremely crucial that we do something good here on offense.
2: So 20 receivers either side, Buckland back deep in the backfield behind Bryan. Canute goes in motion, stops, snap, handoff to Buckland. He tries the left side. Breaks out of a couple of tackles, but no gain on the play.
3: Yeah, a little bit of an H-back dive there. And just nothing going for Buckland.
2: So, second and 10, 11:30 left to go in the third quarter. Greenway down 28-0. Trip receivers to the right for the Greenways. Bryan drops back to pass. Looking, got a receiver down.
4: Pass interference.
2: No call on the play.
3: Yep. He overthrew him. I mean, the receiver couldn't even run the route.
4: Yeah.
2: Third and 10 for the Green Wave. 11:06 left to go. Clock stopped on the incomplete pass. Bryan and Buckland in the backfield again. Trip receivers to the right. Bryan drops back under pressure. Steps up in the pocket. Goes across to Canute and broken up by Perry McCord.
3: Yep. I think Bryan did a good job there stepping up into the pocket. He didn't panic, but just a little bit of a low ball across the middle of the field and almost picked off on that occasion.
2: So kind of a do or die situation for the Greenway early in the third quarter. That's a great kickoff return by Canute. You got to get the first down or get the touchdown on this play. Or Perry McCord gets the ball back, and we know what they can do as far as controlling the ball.
3: Yep, exactly. So the Green Wave come out and twin receivers out to the left and right.
2: Buckland goes in motion. Bryan drops back. Goes across the middle.
4: Yeah, Canute
3: great
4: over the
3: throw.
4: Middle.
2: Great throw, great catch, and that'll be a big first down for the Green Wave.
3: Yeah, that was great.
4: Good.
3: Great timing there by Bryan to hit Canute out of the break of his route on a little post there.
4: And a good pocket formation there for the offensive line. That's what you like to see. Allowed Bryan to get that ball out.
2: So, first and goal from about the 9-yard line. Yeah, 9-yard line. Green Wave need to score quickly as Canute goes in motion. Sets up on the right side. Bryan going to roll to the right. Got some running room out
3: there.
2: Little
3: sweep. He's got blockers.
2: Touchdown, Green Wave.
3: Wait. Yeah, there you go. Cut back a few times, but
2: he was in the goal. He was in the end zone about three times before they ever called it. So,
4: well, there we go, boys.
3: Yes,
4: that is what we needed coming out of the half.
3: Now, defense is going to have to find some life and give their offense more opportunities here in the second half. But great, perfect start, like you said, Matt. There was a few hiccups, but pretty perfect there on the first drive by Narrows.
2: Roger Canute to hold. Jamison Helton to attempt the extra point. Snap, hold.
3: And it's muffed.
2: Yeah.
3: Bad.
2: Low snap.
3: Yeah.
2: Canute couldn't get back up on the block in time, and the score will remain 28-6 with 10:18 left to go.
3: Yep.
2: And this is third quarter.
3: Yep, definitely a bit of a mood killer there on the missed extra point, but we'll have to see what our defense can come out and do.
2: So for the second time tonight, the Green was lined up in the kickoff formation. And they're going to have to do it a lot more if they want to get it back into
3: exactly.
2: the game.
3: Yeah, exactly.
4: Holding to kick it away for the Green Wave. Coleman back deep for the Blues.
5: Short kick.
3: Right through his hands.
4: And I picked it up all on it.
3: It's going to look like Charlie Brown out there.
4: Yeah.
2: So first and 10 for the Blues. Let's see what kind of defensive adjustments we made.
4: All right, so first and 10 for the Blues. Ball on the 32-yard line. Green Wave hoping their adjustments work.
2: So, the Blues will come to the line.
4: And the wing T formation.
3: Some adjustments on defense here.
4: And off to Coleman up the middle.
3: Yeah. Just not touched at the line of scrimmage.
4: Yep.
3: Perfect hole.
4: They're going to give him 9, maybe 8. Jacob Mann on the stop here, the Green Wave. We'll give him 9 there. It's a 2nd and 1 now for the Blues. All right, they come back to the ball. Wing T. And off to Snyder. Right side. Made at the line of scrimmage, but able to break away. Pick up the first down.
3: Yep. I think we've moved into a 6-man front.
4: Have we gone to our 6?
3: I think we have.
4: Yeah.
3: I mean, I was going to say it. I mean, that's about the only adjustment you can make for this kind of offense. Just put more bodies on the line of scrimmage.
4: All right, Blues back to the ball. Wing T. Hand off to Coleman, left side.
3: They're just gashing us.
4: Just continuing to gash that defensive line.
3: Yeah.
4: Pick up. 5, late flag,
3: late flag
4: on the play.
3: Flag, yep.
4: Looks like this is going to go against the Blues.
3: Yeah. And they've waved it off. Can you believe it?
4: So no flag on the play.
3: Brother.
4: So 2nd and 4 now for the Blues. Ball just across the 50-yard line.
6: 2nd and 4 at 46.
4: Coleman left side. Huge hole. Nobody touched him. First down.
3: That's Jack Buckland on the stop again.
4: So first and 10 for the Blues now. Ball on the 39-yard line of the Green Wave. Your score is 28-6. 8:30 left to go here in the third quarter. as Blues come back to the ball in their wing T formation. Hand off to Coleman, left side.
3: That's Jack Buckland on this stop again.
4: After a gain of about three there.
2: Yeah, this Green Lake defense just giving up too much at the line of scrimmage.
3: Absolutely. I mean, that too many times already they've just kind of run through our line of scrimmage without even getting touched.
4: So second and eight now. Different formation for the Blues. Wing out to the right. Pitch out to Snyder on the right side. Green Wave able to string that one out a little bit.
3: Not a bad stop there for the Green Wave defense. They adjusted well to that formation. Spread their personnel out.
4: So Snyder will gain about three there, make it a second or a third and five. Now for the Blues. As they're taking their time getting to the ball, as they should. All right, back to the ball, wing out to the right. There'll be a fake pitch out to Snyder. Ross is going to roll to his left. He's going to keep it himself.
3: Yeah, and that's just really tough defense there, especially for our safeties and cornerbacks, because they're going to have to follow those receivers out into their routes, and you either decide to run after the quarterback as he's scrambling or commit to the routes, and the quarterback just got how many yards out of that? Just
4: about eight.
3: Scrambling to his right, and that's just hard to stop as a defense, to be fair.
4: So first and 10, Blues. Ball on the 25-yard line of the Green Wave. .6:15 left to go here in the third quarter. Blues to the ball. And off Snyder, right side, little trap. Maybe a yard there. So second and nine now for the Blues.
2: Ryan Mullins in on the stop for the Green Wave.
4: Things look to be getting a little chippy down there.
3: Yeah, that's what I was looking at.
4: The ref was getting fired up down there.
3: Yeah.
4: Did you see that?
3: Yeah.
2: Southern Gap 50, Tazewell 21 at the half. Meadowbridge 40, playing zero at the half.
4: All right, Blues back to the ball. Wing out to the left. Hand off Coleman to the left.
3: He tripped.
4: And he's going to trip.
2: The old turf monster came and got him.
4: After about a gain of three, that'll make it a third and five, third and four, or no, course six.
3: We're already at 5 minute mark pretty much here in this third quarter.
4: Yeah, Blue's doing a good job of controlling the clock. All right, T formation again, handoff Coleman, left side. And
3: flag
4: on the play there.
3: I mean, I'm not really sure what it would be.
4: Going to be a face mask on the Green Wave. So that'll give the Blues a first down. And then some. Looks like they're going to place the ball at the 7-yard line. So first and goal for the Blues here. Ball on the 7-yard line. All right, Blues back to the ball. dive up the middle. Maybe a gain of two there.
3: Oh my gosh.
4: Ryan Mullins on the stop there for the Green Wave. All right, Blues back to the ball. Second and goal. Hand off Coleman, left side. He's going to bulldoze his way in for a Blues touchdown.
3: I mean, there's just... we can't stop them at all.
4: Nope.
3: This is pandemonium for this Narrows defense.
4: So Rosser set to kick the point after for the Blues here.
3: Almost blocked.
4: Took his up, and it's good.
2: Going to make a score 35-6 with 3:46 left to go.
3: 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Following the show, where we play the Narrows Perry McClure game. As Narrows lines up to return the kick.
2: Cunningham and Knute's back deep for the Green Wave. Knute's had a great return the last time to set up a Green Wave touchdown.
4: I doubt they kick it to him here.
3: Squib.
4: A little low squibber.
2: Evan Slayton has done a great job getting over
4: job
2: in front of that.
3: That was extremely crucial that he fielded that ball. I know that's tough, but that gives us great field position.
4: Yeah.
2: All right, Brian and Buckland in the backfield, trip receivers to the left.
3: High snap.
2: Brian going deep.
3: We got him, man.
2: Had him, he just didn't get to the adjustment he needed to make on it.
3: Yeah, his little back shoulder kind of thing. He had to turn his body around to try to catch it. And decent coverage there by the Fighting Blue.

0: Man, I don't know. I almost want to say if he handed that off, Buckland may have been gone. I don't know if they just keyed in on the fake that quick or what, but.
1: Gain of 5 on the play. You're going to bring up 3rd and 5 for the Green Wave.
0: But good play call nonetheless. It's going to come out in twin receivers out to the left and right. Send Knutson in motion to the right.
1: And off the Buckland. Oh. He's in the backfield.
2: You know, he was hit in the backfield, but he took that hit.
0: Yeah. He didn't get tackled in the backfield, by the way. He just got stopped in the backfield.
1: So the Green Wave have no choice but to go for it here.
0: Yep, so it's... Now, I couldn't tell if that was a blitz or someone just went through the line of scrimmage without getting touched. But either way, someone did go through the line of scrimmage without getting touched.
1: One receiver stays the side of the field for the Green Wave.
0: Tried to hard count him. And Coach Trader's going to take a timeout.
1: 2:33 left to go. The score is Barry McClure Fighting Blues 35, the Green Wave 6. 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The Ridge, your Giles County Sports
0: Authority. All right, guys. 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
1: Now in pump formation.
2: So the Green Wave are going to punt it away here.
0: Unless we try to fake it, but we don't do that often.
1: Knuth's two punt.
0: Yep.
2: And Knuth will punt it away. Fielded around the 15-yard line. And brings it across the 30.
0: Well, that didn't feel good.
3: Yeah, I'm not sure why the Green Wave wouldn't go for it there, Jeff and Brock.
0: Especially when you're not going to give them the ball with like good field position. So,
3: right.
0: And yeah, I agree, man. No, you're giving the ball back to a team that just run the ball all game, and what there's 2 minutes 22 seconds left in the third quarter. They're just going to. I mean, unless we can get stops here, but you just gave them more room to work with to kill the clock. Yeah, I don't know.
3: So, Blues come to the ball, wing T for formation. Hand off Snyder. Stop this time at the
0: line. That was a great stop, yeah.
3: Maybe give them one there. Ryan Mullins on the stop for the Green Wave. So they give him 2 there, so 2nd and 8. All right, Blues back to the ball. 2nd and 8. Hand off Coleman, left side.
0: Huge hole.
3: Give him 4, maybe.

0: 5 there. We'll give them 4. So that'll be a 3rd and 3 at the 40.
1: Minute 4 left to go in the 3rd quarter. Barry McClure's going to run this down as far as they can.
2: See if Nair's defense can bend their neck and get a couple more stops here.
0: All right.
2: Quick handoff. Yeah.
0: Met by, who was that?
2: I think he may have lost some yards there. I think it was a combination of maybe Ryan Mullins and Ross Meredith.
0: Either way, no gain on the play there for the Blues. Going to bring up a 4th and 3. Looks like we have a cramp on the field. So we'll take a break, get that stretched out.
2: Now, guys, time permitting after the football replay this week, on the New River Valley Jamboree, in honor of Oktoberfest, we'll have a set from the Sauerkraut Band. That's German Oompa music. This is from a show they did for Music at the Market at the Parrisburg Community Market in October 2016. The New River Valley Jamboree brings you great local live music Saturdays from 3 to 4 p.m.
0: What was that called again? The German thing?
2: Oktoberfest?
0: Oktoberfest?
2: It's, yeah.
1: You never been to Oktoberfest?
0: Never been to Oktoberfest.
2: Man, I would love to go to Oktoberfest. That's like such a huge celebration over in Germany.
0: They do a lot of beer.
2: Yeah. They play music called, it's Oompa music.
0: Oompa.
2: That's spelled 3 O's, M-P-A-H.
0: Like Oompa Boompa.
2: Yeah. Except probably an extra O, to be honest.
1: Yeah, Barry McClure, for the first time tonight, is going to drop back into punt formation.
0: Oh, look at there.
1: And I believe this is a good call on their coaching staff part.
0: Yeah, and the decision to not go for it for the Green Wave looks a little more reasonable now.
2: And someone else, I think Perry McClure is going to take a timeout. Yeah.
0: Yeah.
2: Well, that just gives me more time to thank our fine football sponsors. We have Allen's Furniture of Parrisburg, Ridge Creek, and Princeton, Appalachian Eye Care, Giles, and Parrisburg, Bobby and Teal, Lee of Narrows, Bragg & Family Practice of Ridge Creek, Pearl 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
0: There's a wild animal in the press box. That is a big old moth.
2: Where?
0: Right up there in the light.
2: Oh, yeah, it is a big old wind moth.
0: All right, so the Blues will run it away.
2: Good grief.
0: They switched their lines up. Definitely going to go on a hard count here.
2: Yep.
1: And they move.
0: Yeah, it's going to be a false start against the Blues. We're fooled by their own hard count.
1: Yeah, you're up 29. You've been moving the ball on the ground all night. I think this is right call.
2: Yeah, I agree, Jeff.
0: All right, Rosser set to kick it away for the Blues. Gets the punt off. Good punt. Fielded by Knutzer on the 35-yard line. And, oh, good.
1: Still on his feet.
2: Still on his feet, yeah.
1: Got some running room down the right sideline. Finally ran down at about the 35.
2: And
0: And he broke about five tackles.
2: Knute is just all over the field tonight, and he's trying to give us every chance he can to bring that out to. Where did he bring that out to, guys?
1: 35.
2: The 35-yard line. I mean, that's two amazing returns. Just got to execute on offense like we did the first time.
3: So a net punt of zero for the Blues.
1: 19 seconds left to go in the third quarter. The Green Wave down 29 points, 35-6. As they come to the line, this Buckland lines up deep in the backfield, about 9 yards in the pistol behind Brian. And Canoes goes in motion to the left, handoff to Buckland.
3: Good hole.
1: Had some running room there, picked up a few yards. Give him about five on that. Going to bring up second and five as we're going to the quarter. 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
0: Thank you, Rock, for reading our sponsors for us tonight.
2: Oh, yeah. It's a pleasure.
1: Greenway will come out second and four to start the fourth quarter, down 35-6. Buckland and Brian in the backfield. Buckland set to Brian's left.
2: Bunch receivers to the right. And he gets sacked.
0: So no time to throw it there for Brian.
2: Yep, he literally just set his feet and he got hit.
1: So 11:28 left to go, facing a third and 10. Greenway come to the line, trip receivers to the right. Buckland and Brian in the backfield. Single receiver to the left. Knutes goes in motion, Brian rolls to his right, going deep towards Knutes.
0: Jump ball.
2: You know what, great. That Knutes kind of had to play defense there, and
0: yeah,
2: he broke up that interception. It was just great defense, to be honest. He had a jump on the route.
1: So, 4th and 10, 11:07 left to go.
0: All right, let's see what the Green Wave got here.
2: Bring out twin receivers to the left and right. Brian and Buckland in the backfield.
1: Brian drops back, looking down the left side. Goes to Canoes.
2: Oh, yeah. Left. Holy cow.
1: And he makes a move.
2: Oh,
1: he's going to score.
2: Wow.
0: Good play. And we got a flag on the play.
2: Are you serious? In where the wide receivers were?
0: Yeah, and it was super late. It's still an amazing play there by Brian Ankenhus.
2: It was a beautiful pass. He timed it right. He's kind of looking at other receivers and trying to draw the defense away from Knuts, and he laid it on a dime into Knuts' hands, and Knuts made two men miss to score, but we'll see what this flag is.
0: And they're going to wave the flag off. So the touchdown will stand for the Green Wave.
2: They're calling it terrible. Like, we don't even know what the flag was on. Okay.
1: So the Green Wave will go for two. 10:57 left to go in the game. Down 35-12.
2: And he had Parker Bryan had great time to throw the ball there. His offensive line gave him awkward amount of time.
1: Knuts goes in motion, and the Green Wave are going to get a penalty.
0: Yeah, that'll be a false start against the Green Wave. That will make the 2-point just a little more challenging.
2: He's just giving him a little room to throw the ball.
1: I reckon you got to throw the ball now. Twin receivers to either side. Ball sitting on the 8-yard line as the Green Wave go for two.
2: That's going to be a false start. I saw that from here. Oh, Lord. Yep. I think one of our receivers literally ran before. I mean, it really wasn't that close either, unfortunately.
0: So another false start on the 2-point conversion. Where's that going to put the ball at now?
1: It's a 13.
0: So a 13-yard 2-point conversion.
2: You know, I think he would have had a touchdown there, too. He did
0: yeah,
2: throw the ball.
0: He found Braxton Bailey there in the middle.
2: I'm pretty sure I think that may have been the receiver that jumped the gun anyway.
0: So that may be why he was open.
2: Yeah. Got to take a little time to discuss this. I'm not sure why it took that long. So, like Jeff said, is going to be placed at the 13-yard line.
0: More whistles.
2: We've got whistles. I can almost bet I know what it is. No? I was going to say, I wonder if the center picked up the ball, any. Because I got that. The refs always told me to stop moving the ball when I adjusted it, but. Anyway.
1: Buckland goes in motion. Twin receivers either side. Brian
2: oh, he's got
1: it started.
2: Oh.
1: Yeah, Bailey.
2: I was going to say that. I thought he was going to throw it to Bailey.
1: I did too, but it was behind both receivers. So 35-12, 10:57 left to go in the game.

0: So we have some score updates from around the state. Grayson County up on George Wythe, 27-14. Galax up on Fort Chiswell, 20-12 in the third quarter. Patrick Henry losing to Holston, 21-7, third quarter. Auburn leading Northwood, 21-13, third quarter. Honeaker and Chilhowie, 46-12, that's the final. 38-0 at the Eastern Montgomery and Blaine County game.
1: Well, thank you for the score updates, Matt. Nares is going to kick off here.
2: No pooch kick, almost recovered by the Stingray.
1: It was. He bobbled it.
2: So, first and 10, 10:55 left to go as Perry McClure will come out and try to run the football. I'm going to be bold in my prediction.
0: You know, I think you might be right. All right, Blues back to the ball.
1: Of course, in the wing tee formation.
0: Head off Coleman. Offside. Maybe a yard there. So second and 9 now for the Blues.
3: Second and 46.
2: Greenway could definitely use a stop on this series.
1: So power eye formation.
0: Sweep out to Snyder. Good job there by Antonio Conscious to string that play out.
2: Gave, looks like Broyles and, or Saunders and Broyles, time to get over and make the stop. Did I say Saunders?
1: Yes.
2: Cunningham. 17-7, big difference. I just seen the 7.
1: Yeah.
0: Gotcha.
2: Moses ain't even dressed. That's how up to date I am.
1: Yeah.
0: All right, so 3rd and 8 now here for the Blues. Ball on the 47-yard line. Sweep out to the left to Coleman.
1: Good
0: play again there by the Greenway defense, bringing that sweep out.
2: Gonna bring up about 4th and 6 for the Blues. See if they punt again or if they go for it.
1: And they're going to go for it on 4th.
0: Yep, 4th and 6, they're going to go for it.
1: Try to watch.
0: Bosker's going to roll out to his right. Got a receiver. Yep. Got the first down. Pushes the ball across the 40-yard line of the Green Wave.
1: Well,
0: will they take over 1st and 10?
1: That was definitely about as smart as you get. I mean, you've been running the ball game.
0: Yeah, that was a good play design.
1: Might as well pass it on 4th down.
0: Wide open receiver out there. Here in the flats.
1: I mean, I think. I was going to say that was the dagger, but I mean, I think the dagger may have already been in.
0: First and 10 Blues.
1: Hand
0: dive
1: up the middle.
0: It's going to be number 22. Thomas Connor. Buckling on the stop there for the Greenway. Gain of about 5. So second and 5 now.
4: Second and 5 at the 35. You got it, Danny.
0: All right, Blues back to the line. I formation. Wingbacks on both sides. Connor up the middle. Barely touched at the line of scrimmage. Yep. He's going to pick up the first down. Buckling on the stop for the Green Wave.
5: And that's another
0: All right, first and 10. Ball on the 27-yard line.
2: Double wing formation this time.
0: 6:15 left to go here in the fourth. Coleman up the middle. Connor, excuse me. Going to pick up 4 or 5.
5: He's tackled on the play by number 55, Ryan Fleeman. Probably up to 23.
2: Second down. Second six. They just gashed this Green Wave, middle of the Green Wave defense all night long, and they're not going to stop now.
1: No.
0: And off to Snyder. Runs through the defensive line. Brings the ball out to about the 10-yard line. We will pick up the first down. And it'll be first and goal.
1: Yep, tackled there by Knutes. Because all the runs are pretty much making it to the secondary.
0: So just under 5 minutes to go here in the fourth quarter. Your score is 35-12. Perry McClure as they come to the line. And off to Connor up the middle.
5: Connor on the carry.
0: They'll pick up about 2 or 3.
2: Met a bridge up over Blaine County, 47-18 in the third.
0: Minutes now to go here in the fourth. Second and goal, ball on the 8-yard line. Blues will hand it off to Snyder around the right side. Pick up a couple. They'll give him 4. Make it a third and goal from the 4.
2: Seconds when they break the huddle, come to the line.
0: 3 minutes now to go. And off to Coleman, left side. And that'll be a Blues touchdown. So with 2:58 left to go in the fourth quarter, the Blues will score. The score is 41-12, extra point pending. Rosser set to attempt the extra point. And kick is going to be blocked. The point after no good. That'll keep the score at 41-12.

0: Yep, so Perry McClure just methodically marched down the field again, and I mean, that's just all that's happened all night. We've had a few stops, but clock is dwindling, and so are the Narrows. Green Wave's hopes right now.
1: All right, Knutes and Cunningham will be back due for the Green Wave. Ryan Mullen still the squib kick.
0: So they're really trying to lay on the points here, aren't they?
2: Mm-hmm.
0: Trying to squib the ball right now. What are we doing?
1: No, after Cunningham. I mean, after the.
0: I suppose you're right, but.
1: Return, I wouldn't kick it deep either. Pistol formation for the Green Wave. Buckland back deep in the backfield behind Bryant. Twin receivers to either side. Hand off to Buckland. He breaks through. Got a little running room. Breaks still out of a tackle. Gets back. Still on his feet. And still fighting forward.
0: Great run there by Buckland.
1: Yep. 41-12 is the score. Central High 49 returns 3 in the fourth. Knutes goes in motion, resets. Brown going to roll to his right. Tries to get outside. Bounces
0: good
1: out.
0: Blocks.
1: And picks up a close to a first down. Two minutes left to go. His clock stops to move the chains. Buckland goes in motion. Brian fakes that way, pulls it down, tries to run, fights his way forward for a couple of yards. 1:24 left to go. Okay. 41-12 with a minute 14 left to go. Second and 9 for the Green Wave. Knutes goes in motion. Hand off to Knutes on the jet sweep.
0: Couldn't quite get it around the edge. Are they going to blow the whistle or not? Like.
1: So 33 seconds left to go.
2: Yeah, the referees have been a little late on the whistles here tonight.
1: Let's see if Coach Trader just decides to let the clock run down. And that's going to be the final score. 41-12, the Blues over the Green Wave. As the Green Wave come up, played a great second half. First half, not so good.
2: Yeah.
0: Yeah. Just too far behind in this ball game to really catch back up. And look, they didn't give up. They continued to battle through the adversity, and we'll just have to rally again at Holston. Or, sorry, Honaker, excuse me.
1: Yeah, Honaker next week.
0: Yep.
1: We're looking forward to that one also. But we're going to wrap it up here tonight. Final score, Terry McClure Fighting Blues, 41, Green Wave 12. 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
0: Authority.
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3: Thanks, guys. Green, we have a rough night on the road tonight. I remind you one last time, be sure to tune in to Speaking of Sports tomorrow morning. Let you know what happened about local sports, tell you what's coming up. Then at 10 o'clock right after the show, where we play tonight's game. Just have the one game this week since Giles is open. And then only having the one game, should be able to squeeze in a New Valley Jamboree from 3 to 4 p.m. on Saturday. Be playing you the set from Sauerkraut Band in honor of Oktoberfest, since last weekend was the end of Oktoberfest. And be sure to stay tuned at 9:30 for a message from Reverend Eddie Kendall. As always, we appreciate you listening here on WNRV. Have a good night.
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5: Mostly cloudy for tonight, 50 to 55. Rain showers developing tomorrow, breezy 60. Rain, wind for tomorrow night. The remnant moisture of Isaiah is passing through, low 50s. And then on Sunday, rain and thunderstorms, breezy 65 to 70. Scattered rain showers ending Monday, 65 to 70. Then sunny, 75 Tuesday. Sunny, 75 Wednesday. I'm staff meteorologist Bill Jackman on the Virginia News Network.
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2: When Jesus was here on earth, people went to the Lord and they asked him questions. They said, when is the day coming? What is the hour? What is the day? How are we going to know when the day gets here? Jesus said, no man knoweth the day or the hour. Not even the Son when he was here on earth. No one knows that day.
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2: At the temptation of Christ, Satan was there to destroy him. In the crowd at Nazareth, where they were going to throw him off the end of the cliff and stone him to death, they were there to do it. And ultimately, when they crucified him, the demons in hell must have been happy because Antichrist has worked. And yet on the resurrection morning, all of Satan's plans fell dead and all of Satan's plans fell mute because the resurrection of Jesus Christ had saved the mankind from certain destruction. And ever since then, Satan has been after the church of the living God. Satan has been out to destroy the church that Jesus Christ built here on this earth and brought here on this earth. And so you have to say, there always have been Antichrist. And there always has been the Antichrist spirit. To be sure, there is the Antichrist coming someday, sometime at the end of time, to lead the forces of evil against God. But you say, well, what is Paul's purpose in writing all of this? Well, I can tell you this. It wasn't to scare the bejabbers out of the people. It wasn't to scare the people, and it wasn't to stir them up. He did not write this in 2 Thessalonians in order to cause a great religious commotion or something. He wrote it to bring comfort and joy and peace to the Thessalonians. And that's the purpose of you hearing this message today, is to encourage you and to comfort you, to bring back your joy and your peace and your hope that you have in Christ. The truth is, my friend, if you are here, the Antichrist cannot come. If you are here, Christian, if you are here, don't let yourself be distraught. Don't let yourself be destroyed. Don't let yourself be overwrought. Church of the living God, if you are here filled with the power of the Holy Spirit, Antichrist cannot come. You do not have to worry about the Antichrist. Your least worry is about him, because the scripture I just read to you said there is a restrainer. There is him that will not let. There is him. It's a person. And you said some people thought it was the Roman emperor. Well, which one? Some people thought it was the institutions. No, it talks about him being a person. So who is the person that will not let the Antichrist take over the world and the terrible things happen? He is the Holy Spirit. He is God himself who is living in us and dwelling in our hearts. And as long as he is here working the work of grace and working the power of God in our lives, my brothers and sisters, do not be alarmed. Do not be upset, people in Thessalonica or in Bethel Chapel. The Antichrist cannot take over until Jesus comes and gathers his church together, takes us away from this world, and the Spirit of God goes with us. The Antichrist is restrained from taking over. Don't worry about the Antichrist. You say, why not? Worry about being ready to escape. Worry about being ready when Jesus comes, that your sins are under the blood, your name is on the Lamb's Book of Life, and you're ready to escape. You may escape by death, you may escape by the rapture when he comes, but when we are gone, then all hell will break loose on this planet. When Jesus takes his church away, and if you're left behind, then you got something to worry about. If you're left behind and the church is gone, and don't be like a girl over in the other end of the county. I got so tickled when we had that old hardware store. And the upstairs, I was upstairs moving and rumbling around something. And there was a girl who had got a little dose of religion. And she'd got saved. And she had heard about the rapture and heard about the Lord coming. And she came in the store and she hollered, Eddie! And I didn't answer because I had my hands full and was upstairs moving around. And I was working and she hollered, Eddie! And I just kept moving around. And finally I heard her holler, "Eddie!" And I thought, my God, somebody's dead. And I finally got everything down that I had in my hand and ran down those steps and across the landing and down the other steps. And there she stood and she said, "Oh, thank God." I said, "What?" She said, "I thought Jesus had come and took you away and left me behind." Well, I guess that's a good testimony for me. She assumed if Jesus came, I would be gone. Barbara, your daddy bore me that testimony one time. They would come one of those times that everybody was talking about the end of the world was coming. The end of the world was coming. The Lord was coming. And everybody in Selene East talked about it. And early one morning when I lived over in Selco Heights, I didn't know anything much about it. Brother Houston came down the road and I was hoeing beans. And I was in the garden hoeing and working, waved to Brother Houston as he went by, and he went to sell knees. And somebody said, "Did the Lord come last night?" And he said, "I don't think so." And they said, "How do you know?" He said, "Well, Eddie Kendall's still in the garden hoeing beans." Thank God. He believed if Jesus came, I would have been gone. I'm glad for the vote of confidence. I want the Lord to feel the same way. Amen? I don't want to be out on the cloud nine about that. I mean, you know, if Jesus comes, I'm out of here. I'm gone. My name's on the Lamb's Book of Life. My sins are covered by the blood. I've been bought with the price of Calvary's flow. I'm washed in what He has for me to be washed in, His blood. And He set me free from my sin, the guilt of my sin. I don't have to worry about hell. And let me tell you something. I don't have to worry about the Antichrist. I'm not going to be here for the Antichrist. I'm going to be out of here. I'm going to be with Jesus, and I'm going to be in heaven, and I'm going to be enjoying the things of God. Now, there's some people that I love that I'm worried about because I'm not sure they're ready to go. And I know some people in the world and in the community that, you know, I keep thinking I need to witness to them. I need to witness to them. Why? Because, number one, they might die and not be saved. And number two, Jesus might come and take us away and they wouldn't be ready to go. And that'd be a horrible situation to be in. And you don't want to be caught in that. My friend, if you're saved, you are fireproof. You are escape artist, you're out of here. You are not going to be here for the Antichrist. He's going to take over once the restrainer, the Holy Spirit, and the church are out of this world. Then it's all going to break loose. There's no salt in the earth. There's no light in the world. And the church has been taken away. And if you are ever left behind, you say, "Can people left behind be saved?" Yes, but they do not have the church to be with them and to help them. And they do not have anyone here to help them or to do anything with them. And the likelihood of their being saved is very slim. But there will be some people who happen to know the Word and will stand on the Word and will not give in to the mark of the beast. You say, "You worried about taking the mark of the beast?" I'm not even worried about being here when it's given. I'm not even worried about being here when it's given. I'm not worried about being here when the Antichrist comes. I have a policy that sets me free from that. And it's called Calvary. My brothers and sisters, yes, He's coming. Yes, it will be terrible. Yes, it will be horrible. But church, you'll be gone. Saved, caught away, gathered up, raptured to be with God and out of the heartache and the trouble and the trial. And you say, "But I thought all these horrible things coming." They are. Do you think Christ is going to pour out His wrath on His church, His bride? Do you think He's going to pour it out? I tell you today, my

0: Christ has nothing in me. Now, before we get out of here, I don't know how bad it'll get. I know that Antichrist is working. He's been working all along. I know he's working right now. He's disrupting lives, disrupting homes, disrupting the natural order of things in this world. I know he's disrupting lots of things that should not be disrupted. But my friend, I'm telling you, any day now, when Jesus comes, we're out. And when we're out of here, somebody said something about the business. What about the business when you're gone? Who cares? I'm out. I'm gone. Anybody that's left can have anything that's here. Because I'm going to be walking on streets of gold and inside of walls of jasper and gates of pearl. And I'm going to be forever with the Lord. Hallelujah. I'm going to pray. They're going to sing. And they're going to sing softly and tenderly, Jesus is calling. And you say, what are you doing, trying to get up a load? You got it. The only load that's going, my friend, that's the load that's going in the first resurrection, when the dead in Christ shall rise, when Jesus comes in clouds and power and great glory, instantly in the moment, in the twinkling of an eye, we're out of here and we're gone. Some of us may go before that day happens. That may be we go by the way of death. And if that's the case, then we're forever to be with the Lord in that case anyway. But my brothers and sisters, I'm telling you today, you do not have to worry about the Antichrist. Nothing you can do about it. It's going to happen. It's prophecy. It's the Word of God. It's going to happen. There's something you can do about being here. You do not have to be here to be in that awful time. You can be saved. You can be redeemed. You can go home at death to be with the Lord. Or when Jesus comes again, you can be changed in the moment, in the twinkling of an eye, which is what he told them in 1 Thessalonians, and caught up to be with the Lord. And I like that part that says, and so shall they ever be with the Lord. Will you stand, my brothers and sisters? I'm going to pray, and as I pray, I ask you to let the Lord speak to your heart today. If you're not saved, you don't know for sure that you're saved today and forever. You don't know for sure that you can make it to the city, that your name's in the Lamb's Book of Life. I'd ask you to come and do that. And you say, can I do that in a little church in the mountainside of Virginia? My friend, you can do it anywhere. And you can do it in a little church in the mountains of Virginia. You can do it on the street corner. Billy Sunday did. You can do it in a car. You can do it on a boat. You can do it on a train. You can do it wherever you'll bow your heart and mind, repent of your sins, and ask Christ to come in. You can do that. And my friend, you don't have to worry about the Antichrist. You won't be here to see him. Oh, there are many Antichrists, and the Antichrist spirit is working. But my friend, Jesus is coming to take his church home out of the mess that we've created. Father, I pray that you'll take the words of the message today. I pray you'll speak to our hearts and open our minds and souls and spirits. Father, that we'll see our need of God. Father, if there's a sinner here today whose name is not written in God's book, in the Lamb's Book of Life, if there's a soul here today who does not know for sure that their sins are forgiven, will you let that soul come? And Father, I recognize they don't have to come to me. They come to you. And Father, they can do that right in their seat. They can come to one of these prayer benches and pray. But we pray that they will, and that your Spirit will deal with them. Heavenly Father, we ask it humbly in the name of Jesus Christ, our Lord. Amen.
1: 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Pastor Eddie and the congregation of Bethel Chapel invite you to be their guest this Sunday morning for worship and preaching at 11. Once again, Pastor Eddie Kendall.
0: If Jesus comes, I'm out of here. I'm gone. My name's on the Lamb's Book of Life. My sins are covered by the blood. I've been bought with the price of Calvary's flow. And he set me free from my sin, the guilt of my sin. I don't have to worry about hell. And let me tell you something. I don't have to worry about the Antichrist.
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5: Liberty University could soon earn a special designation tied to military leadership training.
6: Liberty University is among five schools being considered for America's Corps of Cadets, a new federal initiative aimed at expanding officer training programs. As WSLS 10 reports, selection would give Liberty the chance to establish a Corps of Cadets and potentially earn Distinguished Military College status. University officials say the move would build on Liberty's existing ROTC programs and support its more than 40,000 military-affiliated students. I'm Scott Kimbler.
5: Arlington County is suing the Trump administration to try to stop the construction of a triumphal arch near Arlington National Cemetery. The county filed suit against the National Park Service and other federal agencies yesterday. The county claims the project was pushed through without proper review of its impact on the cemetery, local vehicle and air traffic, and emergency services. The county wants to block any demolition or construction work until those reviews are done. I'm Rebecca Hughes.
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9: Mostly cloudy for tonight, 50 to 55. Rain showers developing tomorrow, breezy 60. Rain, wind for tomorrow night. The remnant moisture of Isaiah is passing through, low 50s. And then on Sunday, rain and thunderstorms, breezy 65 to 70. Scattered rain showers ending Monday, 65 to 70. Then sunny, 75 Tuesday, sunny 75 Wednesday. I'm staff meteorologist Bill Jackman on the Virginia News Network.
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1: Everybody, welcome in to another edition of Knee Deep in Bluegrass. I have some great songs lined up for you this week, old and new, traditional, contemporary, and I have some great sponsors too. Want to thank Foothills Country Ham, Pinecastle Music, Sound Biscuit, New Harmony Blues and Bluegrass, Get It Played, Turnberry Records, Hopeless Holler Trading Company, IBMA World of Bluegrass, and Wyatt Ellis Music. 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Dan Tominski is on the way, Doyle Lawson and Quicksilver, Allison Krause Union Station, Adam Steffi, Andy Leftwich, Darren Nicholson, Jesse Smathers, Rhonda Vincent, Aaron Burdett, and more. I hope you can sit back, relax, and just enjoy the whole show here with me. Yeah, we're about to get knee-deep in bluegrass. And to start us off, a brand new song from the Lonesome River Band on the Mountain Home label, Hit the Nail on the Head.

featuring that beautiful voice of Heather Berry Mabe. She's nominated for Female Vocalist of the Year from the IVMA this year. Red Camel Collective and My Point of View. Lonesome River Band ahead of that as we got the show underway. I have some great bluegrass for you. If you love bluegrass, your dial is at the right place. Thank you for being here. Dan Tominski has the next song from a tribute he did to Tony Rice a few years ago, and he asked Daly and Vincent to join him on the harmony vocals on this one. 10 Degrees and Getting Colder on Knee Deep in Bluegrass.

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with a song written by Norman Wright, Let the Best Man Win. That's Doyle Lawson and Quicksilver back when Russell Moore was a member. Well, I have one that features Russell as we fast forward to the present day. Alison Krauss and Union Station from the Arcadia album featuring Russell on Granite Mills.

0: with an original instrumental called Cliffhanger. That's the talented Andy Leftwich. Andy's a nominee for Fiddle Player of the Year from the International Bluegrass Music Association. 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
4: I got two Shanes? 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

On Mountain Home Music, that's Path of Roses by Aaron Burdett. Aaron's with the Steep Canyon Rangers. Rhonda Vincent has a brand new album, and I have a single from it coming up on the second hour of the show. But right now I'm going to do one from Rhonda that is one of my all-time favorite songs that she ever recorded, and she's recorded a lot and a lot of good ones. I love this one. Hope you'll enjoy it. I've Forgotten You.

0: Sally in Poor Valley. Jesse Smathers on Knee Deep in Bluegrass. And before that, Rhonda Vincent. Aaron Burdett started that set of bluegrass music. And I'm coming back with more music, including Dolly Parton with the First Ladies of Bluegrass, Darren Nicholson with a new song, also Lester Flatt, Earl Scruggs, and the Foggy Mountain Boys, right here on Knee Deep in Bluegrass.
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1: From a forthcoming album on Compass Records that pays tribute to the Stanley Brothers, that's Bound to Ride, featuring Dolly Parton with the First Ladies of Bluegrass. Darren Nicholson has a brand new song. Going to feature it next from Mountain Home Music. Darren was a founding member of Balsam Range, but for the past few years, he's been fronting his own band, doing a whole lot of music. Here's I Can't Say a Word.

Come and listen to my story about a man named Jed. 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

0: 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Beverly Hillbillies, that's what they call them now. Nice folks. Y'all come back here.
1: The Ballad of Jed Clamp at Lester Flat Earl Scruggs and the Foggy Mountain Boys. I dare say a lot of us grew up watching the Beverly Hillbillies. Jed, Granny, Jethro, and Ellie Mae. And those occasional appearances by Flat and Scruggs. I always loved those episodes. I'm happy you're tuned this way to Knee Deep in Bluegrass. Thank you so much. 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
1: Mostly cloudy for tonight, 50 to 55. Rain showers developing tomorrow, breezy 60. Rain, wind for tomorrow night. The remnant moisture of Isaiah is passing through, low 50s. And then on Sunday, rain and thunderstorms, breezy 65 to 70. Scattered rain showers ending Monday, 65 to 70. Then sunny, 75 Tuesday, sunny 75 Wednesday. I'm staff meteorologist Bill Jackman on the Virginia News Network.
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3: Welcome into another hour of Knee Deep in Bluegrass. Coming up this hour, Trey Hensley, Junior Sisk, Larry Cordle, Authentic Unlimited, Bob Minner, Blue Highway, Jaylee Roberts, and more. But to get the hour of music underway, it's Adam Steffi. We're going to hear Raleigh and Spencer, along with Adam, featuring Eddie Bond, Tina Steffi, and Barry Bales, here on Knee Deep in Bluegrass.
4: Yeah. Ready? Y'all ready? One, two, one, two, three.

0: That's Jaylee Roberts on Knee Deep in Bluegrass. Before that, Adam Steffi from his new Primitive album. Rhonda Vincent on the way, Trey Hensley, and more. Keep it tuned here to Knee Deep in Bluegrass.
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0: On the first hour of Knee Deep in Bluegrass, when we heard Rhonda Vincent, I told you she had a brand new album. Well, that's a song from the new album, Far Away From Home. And that cut hit number one on the Bluegrass Today monthly survey for the month of September. Congratulations to Rhonda. Trey Hensley is next with Molly Tuttle, Going and Gone.
1: Well, she pulled off to Tulsa. She was down to her last cigarette.

0: Fall like rain, that's Justin Moses. Justin is married to Sierra Hall. 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Stay tuned for Junior Sisk, the Nashville Bluegrass Band, and more. Coming up on Knee Deep in Bluegrass.
1: Mom said, boy, bring me that sack, you know you can't hurt him.
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That's Junior Sisk on Knee Deep in Bluegrass. And I'm sure many of us Junior Sisk fans have our favorite Junior song. He's recorded a ton of great ones over the years. That is my new favorite Junior Sisk song, The Dreams I Dream, here on Knee Deep in Bluegrass. Well, the Nashville Bluegrass Band is next. They are one of the inductees to this year's Bluegrass Hall of Fame, part of World of Bluegrass and the IBMA Awards Show in Chattanooga, October 20th through 24th. The late Pat Enright is featured on this one with the Nashville Bluegrass Band. It's brand new Tennessee Waltz.

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1: Well, hello, everybody. I won't ask you if you're having a good time because I know you are, you know, because I've been standing back here listening to this, too. I want to do you this song here. This is, you know, when I tell people this story, when I was a kid, no self-respecting musician would play on any kind of a string but a Black Diamond string. And they sold them, you know, there wasn't too many music stores. They sold them in drugstores and around little old jewelry stores and places like that. But we thought they was the best. Here's a little old song that goes like this right here.

I'm still using today. I thought it surely must be magic, the way he made it ring. But he said it ain't no secret, son, why it's these black diamond strings. Well, I don't know if they still make them.

Larry Cordell with a live version of Black Diamond Strings here on Knee Deep in Bluegrass. Hope you enjoyed that one. It was part of a Bluegrass All-Star show at the Paramount Theater in Bristol, Tennessee. There were a few of those shows that went around the country, had the opportunity to serve as the MC, and those were always so much fun, bringing different combinations of bands together from individuals who were participating. You might remember some of those. Authentic Unlimited is next, featuring the lead vocal of Colton Baker on Cost of Living.

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0: There's time for a couple more songs on this week's Knee Deep in Bluegrass. 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
1: Wrapping up this week's Knee Deep in Bluegrass, Blue Highway, from their live recording at East Tennessee State University as they celebrated 30 years as a band by doing that live recording. That was Lonesome Pine. Well, I thank you for listening. I hope you enjoyed this week's show, and I hope you'll make plans to come back next time. Knee Deep in Bluegrass is brought to you by Foothills Country Ham, IBMA World of Bluegrass, New Harmony Blues and Bluegrass, Get It Played, Turnberry Records, Wyatt Ellis Music, and Pine Castle. Thanks again for tuning in, everybody. Until we're together again, take care of yourselves, take care of each other. I'll see ya.

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1: 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Don't bring

and Junior Sisk with Rambler's Choice start today's program off with Heartaches and Dreams. And my name's Tom Henderson, and I'd like to welcome you to our weekly edition of This is Bluegrass. Here's one of those songs that's forever popular in bluegrass music. You done me wrong and I'm going to get you song. Except this one's done by a young lady. Her name is Angie Young, and she plays with a group called Jets Creek. And this is Gunpowder and Lead.

And the name of the album is Guilty, and I guess she was. That was Angie Young with Jets Creek and Gunpowder and Lead. Here's a fellow that spent a number of years with the Navy's Country Current Band. He's out on his own now. He's a civilian, and his name is Frank Sullivan. That's S-O-L-I-V-A-N, just a little different. And he's a group called Dirty Kitchen, which is also a little different. Here's Frank Sullivan and Dirty Kitchen with Drifting Apart.

And if you look over to the right of your speaker, the guy holding the mandolin, that's Frank Sullivan. And that was Frank Sullivan in Dirty Kitchen. He should go to paper plates to get rid of that name. Frank Sullivan with Drifting Apart. Here's the Kathy Kallick Band from out in California, and I want to play this song especially for my good buddy Rob Lori. He'll like this one. He'll like the words anyway. This is a takeoff of the old song White House Blues, where Kathy changes the words in the song, and it makes it more contemporary, I guess. Kathy's comes from California, so you know what contemporary means out there. Here's the Kathy Kallick Band. Oh, if I can get my tongue untied. Here's the Kathy Kallick Band and the new White House Blues.

0: Oh, what happened to President McKinley? He wasn't even mentioned in that song. That was Kathy Kallick and her new version of the new White House blues. Yeah, now you know I always say to the extreme left on your radio dial. And my name's Tom Henderson. God bless America.
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0: yodel. That's a sound we really love. Now we're going to do something a little closer to home. What do you think, brother?
1: All right. Let's hear a little something from our very own Wilf Carter.

that was Alan and Rick, the Spinney Brothers from up in Nova Scotia, Canada. And they mentioned Wilf Carter in there. We know him down here in America as Montana Slim, but he was one of their idols. He comes from Nova Scotia, too, and everybody thinks he's a cowboy, so he said he was from Alberta, Canada, but he wasn't. That was, like I said, Alan and Rick, the Spinney Brothers, and the Yodeling Mule Skinner Blues. If you want to hear some more good yodeling, you don't have to go all the way to Canada to hear it. They have a lot of it up there, but we've got some down here in the States, too. This is Lori Lewis. She comes from California, and she does some good yodeling, too. Here's Lori Lewis and the Lori Lewis Band and When the Cactus Is in Bloom.

Well, it's hard to believe that goes back 20 years, back to 1990. That was Lori Lewis and her band back then called Grant Street, in an old Jimmy Rogers song, When the Cactus Is in Bloom. If we wanted to do a three-pack, we could have done it all with this next song. This is the Fox Family, and they're going to do a song that Patsy Montana did way back in the 30s, and it's called Cowboy Sweetheart, but they're going to do it at the Yodeling as a trio. That's why I said we could have done a three-pack on this one song. So here's the Fox Family with the Cowboy Sweetheart.

0: Australia. That was written by Patsy Montana way back in the 1930s, and I had the pleasure to meet Patsy Montana shortly before she died, and she was quite a person, quite a personality, and she still sang good and still yodeled. I remember we were at some place with Alice McKay was there, who still lives over in Pinellas County, and she used to be on the old barn dance from up in Chicago, Illinois, at the same time Patsy was there. She was only 9 years old then, but she got to see her too, and also Roy Bowden was there. Anyway, that wasn't Patsy. That was a song written by her. That was the Fox Family, and something that's kind of hard to do, I would think. Yodeling's hard enough, but yodeling as a trio, it's got to be a killer, in tune and everything. So that was the Fox Family, and the Cowboy Sweetheart, and that takes care of our trilogy. How do you like that? Is that better than three-pack? Anyway, that takes care of our three-pack for today. I'm getting out of here. And my name's Tom Henderson. God bless America.
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0: As a weekly feature, this is Bluegrass Presents Something Old. Along with something new. And of course, something borrowed. And last but not least, something blue. And for old song, and this is Bluegrass Day, we'll go way back into the 1960s and the sound of Jimmy Martin and all the Sunny Mountain Boys with Drink Up and Go Home.

Lordy, lordy. That had about 40 pounds of vinyl on it. That goes back a few years. That was written by Johnny Bond and Joe Mapes in the 1960s when they were out in California. That was Jimmy Martin and all of the Sunny Mountain Boys with Drink Up and Go Home, our old song on This Is Bluegrass. Here's a voice that may be new to you, but he's been around bluegrass and country music for a long time. His name is Jody Adams, and he has a new album out right now called Voices of Home. And this is our new song on This Is Bluegrass, Jody Adams with Grandpa's Wrangler Jacket.

and our new song, and this is Bluegrass Today. That was Jody Adams and Grandpa's Wrangler Jacket. For something barred, we're going to turn to No One You Know. No, that's actually their name, No One You Know. And they have an album out called The Calm Before the Storm. And they're going to do our borrowed song, and this is Bluegrass Today, borrowed from Johnny and Jack. This is No One You Know with Ashes of Love.

Yes, that's our borrowed song. This is Bluegrass Today, borrowed from the old Johnny and Jack from back in the 50s. And the group is called No One You Know. And I think their second album is going to have to be Someone You Know. That was No One You Know with our borrowed song, and this is Bluegrass Today, Ashes of Love. Now for my favorite part on the show, our blues song on This is Bluegrass, and this is about as blue as they get. Here's Kenny Scoggins and Miller's Creek with Portrait of the...

memory of something old, something new, something borrowed in our blues song, and this is Bluegrass Today. Kenny Scoggins with The Portrait of the Blues.

0: And for those of you that are still keeping score, that goes back to 1951. Lester Flatt, Earl Scruggs, and all the Foggy Mountain Boys. And I've lost you. And my name's Tom Henderson. God bless America.
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2: Well, howdy, friends and neighbors. We'd like...

and the very sweet voice of Donna Ulysses and Poor Mountain Boy. Here's one of those scrape 'em off the wall, pick 'em up from the floor, behind the chicken wire songs. It's the Bartley Brothers this time, and They're at the Bar Room.

That was one of their own compositions there. That was the Bartley Brothers, and There at the Barroom. This next one is an email request, and I'll tell you, they're the easiest ones to fill. 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It doesn't matter. And tell us what you want to hear, and we'll try to play it. This one came from, I believe, Rick. I lost the paper already, but I remember the song. This is the Earl Taylor and Jim McCall, and Sun's Gonna Shine.

That was kind of short but sweet. That was Earl Taylor and Jim Call, and a request for Rick, "The Sun's Gonna Shine." Here's a good old boy from Knoxville, Tennessee, who's been around for a long time in bluegrass, although he looks young. He doesn't have that road wear on him. The last group that he was with was Rhonda Vincent and The Rage. This is Darryl Webb and his band with Bloodline.

And that was Darryl Webb and the Darryl Webb Band, and one called Bloodline. That's just about all the time we have for today's program. So until next week, this is Tom Henderson saying goodbye, and thanks for listening to This is Bluegrass.

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1: Mostly cloudy for tonight, 50 to 55. Rain showers developing tomorrow, breezy 60. Rain, wind for tomorrow night. The remnant moisture of Isaiah is passing through, low 50s. And then on Sunday, rain and thunderstorms, breezy 65 to 70. Scattered rain showers ending Monday, 65 to 70. Then sunny, 75 Tuesday, sunny, 75 Wednesday. I'm staff meteorologist Bill Jackwoman on the Virginia News Network.
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4: Hey, folks, Rick Dollar here for the Rick Dollar Show. Thanks for joining us this weekend. This is our top 10 countdown of the week, and we've got all kinds of new music on this top 10 countdown. And a brand new song from Mr. Matt Ledbetter. We'll have a great conversation with the one and only Daryl Scott, which this was a great honor to sit down and speak with this musical icon. But first,
3: this is the Hot Shot of the Week.

0: Hey, that was new music from Matt Ledbetter with Gone Before You Got Where You Were Going. Hey, recently I got to sit down with my new friend, Daryl Scott, and this is how that went. Rick Dollar for The Rick Dollar Show and The Rick Dollar Show podcast. My guest today is Mr. Daryl Scott. How are you, sir?
1: Good morning, good evening, good afternoon, whatever it is.
0: Who knows?
1: Yeah.
0: Well, how are you today, young man?
1: Doing good.
0: Hey, it's an honor to sit down with you today and just get an insight on who Daryl Scott really is.
1: Okay.
0: he's like, uh-oh.
1: Yeah, let's see what happens.
0: Yeah, exactly. Well, you know, you're one of the most prolific vocalist storytellers in musical history, I think. You've come to grow quite a bit in this industry, man. You're just legendary. So, yeah, man, I appreciate you sitting down with me.
1: But, absolutely, man.
0: You were born in London, Kentucky. Is that correct?
1: Correct. That's the hospital that my parents would go to have this baby. But they lived maybe 20 minutes from there. So
0: yeah,
1: they lived in the middle of nowhere. And London was like the hospital hub, if you will, for folks from Kentucky. So we were more like a crane nest, Kentucky. Mm. Which no one knows about at all. But London was like, yeah, go over there and have the baby and come on back to Crane Nest. But the town was London. So I was born in London.
0: Yeah.
1: With a pause, and then Kentucky, yeah. To say it.
0: So what was it like growing up in I guess that was pretty much rural Kentucky.
1: Yeah.
0: You know, recently, my brother and I have understood that we were from Van Leer, Kentucky.
1: Oh, really?
0: Yeah, we had
1: Loretta Lynn
0: there. Yeah,
1: Loretta Lynn world.
0: Yeah.
1: Well, let's see. Like a lot of stories for Kentuckians, Southerners in general, my family moved up to the great working areas. Great is in quotations, but, you know, Dearborn, Michigan, working in the car factories, east of Chicago, working in the steel mills. My dad did both. And I was the baby that was born between those two stops where they went back to Kentucky to put in the tobacco crop that fall. And they got pregnant with me and needed to stay there another year or two. Otherwise, they were going back to some factory job up in the Great White North. So I didn't spend a lot of time in Kentucky. But I maintain that if you have Kentucky parents and they're Kentucky through and through, like my folks were, you live in a Kentucky home, even if it's in Northern Indiana or Southern California. That Kentucky thing, both foods, culture, rules, regulations, going to church on Sunday, all that was part of being in a Kentucky family, even if you weren't living in Kentucky.
0: Yeah.
1: So I didn't spend a lot of time in Kentucky, but the influence is undeniable with, you know, my family and my parents and all that stuff. So that's actually what it was. My early years were spent in the steel mill side of Chicago.
0: Yeah, I mean, you know, you have that Kentucky influence on your music. I mean, I can hear that every time I hear one of your songs that you've either written or that you're singing or whatever. But it's I think that was a deep-seated thing.
1: No doubt.
0: Yeah, and what you guys did. And,
1: yeah.
0: You know, like I was saying, you know, we grew up, my last name is Dollar now, but it was Dollar Hyde at that point. Does that ring a bell for you any at all when you're talking about Loretta Lynn?
1: No. What is it? What's the connection? Dollar Hyde.
0: Yeah, Dollar Hyde. Lee Dollar Hyde was the local moonshiner who lived next door to Loretta Lynn.
1: Okay.
0: And we were not aware of that until we got there and we were at the cabin where Loretta was raised and looked over next door. And I was like, told my brother, I said, man, it looks like there was actually another cabin over there. And the gentleman that was running the tour that day said, oh yeah, that's where Lee Dollar Hyde was living.
1: And, yeah. Grandpa Dollar Hyde.
0: Yeah.
1: Well, that's a pretty good tradition to have, man.
0: Yeah. It's not a bad thing. It could have been a lot worse, I guess.
1: Right. Well, maybe they had a little more money. Maybe
0: that's possible. You know, he found a really bad demise there.
1: Yeah.
0: He kind of liked to snag everybody else's moonshine, you know, at that point.
1: Right.
0: When did you go to Nashville and start making your mark there?
1: I lived in Nashville two different times before I came here as an adult. I was 33 when I came here and have been here now for these 34-ish years. But I did live here two different times as a kid.
0: Mm-hmm.
1: My dad roamed around a fair amount. So two different times we lived in Nashville. But briefly, I'm talking crazy briefly. Like once was a month. And I'm literally saying we moved schools. We're in Nashville schools. And then that blew up after about a month. Could have been 6 weeks. And we go back to Indiana. Then we come back again sometime in probably the mid or late 70s, and we lived in a trailer park in Nashville for really the summer, and then was back. So two different times. So I was very aware of what Nashville was. Mm-hmm. I knew it was a music city. We would visit the Opry and the country music stars' homes. You can get in a van and drive around and they'll point out where little Jimmy Dickens lives and all that stuff. So Nashville, I was very aware of it. I knew the music from Nashville based on basically AM country radio back in the day. And we knew it as that's where we'd take any vacation we had was in Nashville because of the country music stuff.
0: Oh, yeah.
1: So I was very familiar with Nashville.
0: So when did you come to think, hey, I really love music. I love to sing. When did you find that you had that talent in your life?
1: Right. Well, the singing came a little later than the playing. The playing was first at bat. So I had an older brother, Denny, who was a really good guitarist as a 12-year-old and 14 and all that stuff. And I was 6 years younger, so it meant that I was playing bass behind him, doing pretty advanced stuff at the time, Chet Atkins and Jerry Reed instrumental style stuff. And so I started as a bass player behind a really good guitar player brother. And then the singing thing came in probably, I don't know, maybe by the time I was 15, 16. Then the singing part came in, and writing started at about age 12. Trying to write songs, and I would keep them to myself, the songs. They weren't like, even though I grew up in a music family where you could bring the guitar to breakfast table and play your new song, that wasn't what I did. I thought songs were a very personal diary style thing, and you wouldn't bring your diary to the breakfast table and read from last night's entry, nor would I bring my songs and say, hey, I wrote a new song. So I kept it under wraps. But I was writing by the age of 12 because I'd been listening, to my parents' country music all my life at that point. So I really had kind of honed into songs. And I did hear the guitarists. I did hear the pedal steels. I heard the harmonies, the production, all that stuff I was paying attention to.
0: Yeah.
1: I still grab onto all of that to make a song or to record an album or to sit in with folks or be a side man or a studio guy or all that. All that shows up when it's time to play music.
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0: It's time to count down the top five songs of the week on The Rick Dollar Show.

Friday at number 5. That was A.J. Lee and Blue Summit with Fishing in the Dark. 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

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We have a great show tonight. From Ithaca, New York, Jake Blunt is here. Originally from Oregon and now making her home in Durham, North Carolina, Tatiana Hargraves is here. Also up from Durham, Sonia Badigian is here. From Athens, Greece, Magda Yaniku is here. From Buenos Aires, Argentina, Ignacio Hernandez is here. From Chapel Hill, North Carolina, voice actor and writer Rob Laprelle is here. And last but not least, here for the first time on the Floyd Radio Show, writer, voice actor, and musician from Christiansburg, Virginia, me, Jason Dilge, is here. And this is the Floyd Radio Show. This season of the Floyd Radio Show is brought to you by Peluso Microphone Lab, Hotel Floyd, and Skyline National Bank, all from right here in Floyd County, Virginia. Sit back, relax, and enjoy the Floyd Radio Show.

0: Our first musical guests have just released their new EP, Reparations. Please make welcome Jake Blunt and Tatiana Hargraves.
1: This next one, we're going to play for you a song called John Henry. John Henry is the most recorded folk song in American history, and it tells the story of an African-American folk hero who was a steel-driving man. His job was to knock an iron into the side of a mountain and place charges inside so they could blow a tunnel through to the other side. And John Henry was working around the time that a steam-powered hammer was introduced, and he took on the steam-powered hammer in a test of speed to see who could reach the other side of the mountain first. John Henry won, and then immediately collapsed and died upon reaching the other side. So the moral of the story is, even when the old-time song sounds happy, it's not. It's an absolute rule. Someone has to die.
2: It's only reality.
1: Ooh.
2: We all do it one day.
1: Never thought I'd be the bright one.

0: Thank you so much. Well, we're really excited to be here on the Floyd Radio Show. We've heard so much about it and heard it before, but this is both of our first time on it, so thanks for having us.
1: Yeah.
0: We're going to do a tune now that we learned from the playing of a Western North Carolina fiddler named Manco Sneed. And he spent most of his life around on and around the Cherokee Reservation. He was Cherokee himself. And this is a tune that he called the Indian War Dance piece. We're not really sure exactly what that means in the context of this tune, but that's what he called it.

This season of the Floyd Radio Show is brought to you in part by our friends at Peluso Microphone Lab. We love the Peluso line of microphones, built right here in Floyd County. In fact, the folks down at Peluso have just come out with an amazing new product, the Peluso International Translator Microphone. With new patented state-of-the-art technology, anything you sing through the new Peluso microphone gets translated into the language of your choice. You just set the switch to the language you want to sing in, and voila! I thought we'd try it out here on the show. Let's see, I'm just going to have to switch the microphone here. Okay, here's the Spanish setting.

Let's see. This should be good. Let's try it with Greek. Let's see if it'll pick up background singers. You guys ready?

Oh, this is interesting. It actually says it does a southern dialect. You know, when the Victrola Recording Company put out its catalog in the 1920s, it actually had southern listed as its own language.

0: The Paluso Microphone Lab. If you want the sweetest, richest, deepest, clearest sound to be found, then do so with Paluso.
1: Micrófonos Paluso. Si quieres un sonido más claro, más profundo, más definido, ¡hacelo con Paluso!
0: For those of you at home, all of those songs were sung by the incredibly talented Magda Yaniko.
2: Thank you.
0: Magda, can you tell us what languages do you speak?
2: Well, I speak Greek because I am Greek. I speak English, obviously. I speak French because I like it so much. I speak Italian because I like it so much, and also it's great being there because the food is amazing. I speak Spanish because most of my friends come from South America. And I speak a little Japanese because some of my friends come from Japan. And I lately came to the realization that I have an accent in every single language.
0: 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From Buenos Aires, Argentina, Ignacio Hernandez, and from Athens, Greece, Magda Yaniku.

0: Thank you so much.
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2: Woo!
0: Woo!
1: Yes. This hour of the Floyd Radio Show is brought to you by the Hotel Floyd. Whether you're coming to or just passing through, come spend the night at the Hotel Floyd. www.hotelfloyd.com. Folks, we've had her on the show before. I want you to welcome back the town of Floyd's very own astrologer, psychic Sally. Sally, you've been doing astrology for the town of Floyd for 20 years, and your predictions have been described as uncanny in their accuracy. How do you do it?
3: Well, I think that being part of the community helps my psychic energies really get in tune with the Jungian collective unconscious of the town so that the universal forces can flow through me to my readers.
1: Well, whatever it is, it seems to work. What can you tell us this week?
4: Capricorn.
3: With Jupiter barreling through Libra, your life has only gotten busier and you have tons of new opportunities. But that doesn't mean you can just leave my living room half painted, so I expect to see you first thing tomorrow morning.
4: Gemini.
3: Now is the time to make new commitments. Congratulations on your engagement, Joanne. I mean, Pisces.
4: Cancer.
3: Now is a wonderful time to stay home and nest, Cancer. And maybe mow your lawn so it doesn't become a breeding ground for snakes. Thank you very much.
4: Leo.
3: You should be more forgiving towards your friends, Leo. It was probably an honest mistake, and they didn't mean anything by it.
4: Sagittarius.
3: You should be ashamed of yourself, Sagittarius. Everyone knows what you did.
4: Pisces.
3: You are vivacious and good-looking, with a highly psychic aura. 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
10: Well, it's taken us 3 years to make. But, you know, some things need their time. And it's 10 songs in 5 different languages. And each song describes a certain type of obstacle or fear or act of bravery or source of courage. You know, some are love songs, some are not. Some are love songs about our own selves. It's a big and ambitious project. It was recorded by 36 musicians in New York over 3 years. So it kind of includes also a real big love of mine, which is the orchestra. So we have a string section, horns, bunch of percussion, and some guests, some, you know, stranger instruments like a hammered dulcimer and goni and, you know, cool stuff like that.
1: There's a lot of videos of this project on YouTube that are really fun to watch. Magda, you and your band, Banda Magda, travel all over the world. This fall you'll be in California, Holland, Spain, Italy, France, and Japan. Mm-hmm. Tell us about your traveling to all these places and what it means to travel and share your music.
10: Traveling for me, and Nacho, feel free to, you know, chime in whenever you want, is the best part, most probably the best part of touring and being a touring musician, because I feel that with every journey and with every new destination, my expectations as a human being are completely obliterated, which means that I have learned through touring to just leave room to be surprised, and I go into a new environment, a new landscape with no prejudice. So that's my favorite part. I mean, of course, you know, learning about different cultures, learning how people are in their daily lives. I like staying in people's homes when I travel so that I learn, you know, how is your day? What do you do in the morning? What do you eat for dinner? And how do you cook? And what do you talk about? All those things, you know, getting connected with people all over the world. That's brilliant.
2: Yeah, it's mostly about the people, like here, the people in Florida, Virginia, right? You're awesome.
10: You are. We certainly feel like home here.
1: Nacho, what's your favorite thing to do when you're home on tour other than sleep?
2: When I get home? Oh, I get less sleep at home because I have a baby.
10: Nacho only sleeps on tour. It's like, oh, finally I'm going to go on tour. I'm going to sleep. It's the opposite of anybody else. Yeah.
1: Well, they're going to play some more music for us. Welcome back, Magda and Nacho.
10: So speaking of stories... I'll tell you a story. It's a Greek story. It's a story of a bird, and her name is Hierakina. And I think it translates to a buzzard. It's a very, very old song. You know, it comes from like the folk Greek tradition. It talks about this bird. And what's so special about her, she has jingles, like bracelets in her wings. And whenever she flaps them, they make a beautiful sound. So one day, Hierakina goes to fetch some water from the well, and she falls inside. And so it's the song of Hierakina singing this song, flapping her wings. The villagers hear the bracelets, and they come and they rescue her. And the singer, who's the fastest, gets to, you know, marry her. So, you know, happy ending to this Hierakina Greek story that was written a long, long, long time ago.

0: Magda Yaniku, and Ignacio Nacho Hernandez from Banda Magda. Their new record called Tigre, Stories of Courage and Fearlessness on Ground Up and Verve Records.
1: It's such a beautiful day to be on a bicycle here in Floyd County. The leaves are just starting to turn. The air is perfectly crisp.
2: Right? I'm so glad you pick up this cycle Floyd for sure map at that truck stop in Whitesville. When we were headed back to D.C. from Asheville be a week this spring.
1: So, how are we from Buffalo Mountain now? How much time? Ma che cosa?
2: You gotta be kidding me!
1: Is there a problem, officer?
3: Can I see some identification, please?
2: I can't imagine that we've done anything wrong, sir.
1: What's with the pulling us over?
3: Well, here in Floyd County, we are glad to see folks come in for the fall. But you understand we also have to make sure our visitors are in compliance with local law. Can I see your identification, please?
1: Oh, certo. Here you are, officer.
2: What could we have possibly been doing wrong?
3: Well, you weren't riding single file, and that's a hazard for folks who are driving. You have to share the road. Did you not see the shiny new share the road signs?
1: But, sir, we've been on Burke Road for the last half hour, haven't seen a single car until you came along.
3: Well, that's not the only reason I pulled you over. You know, since the county started getting more funds to promote our beautiful county as a bicycling destination, we've been under some pressure to, put it bluntly, put some additional restrictions in place.
2: But we...
1: Okay. What law did we violate?
3: Well...
2: We're both wearing eye protection.
3: Well, it's not that...
1: And even though it's the middle of the day, we got our lights on.
3: Yes, ma'am, I know.
1: Is it our tires? What is it?
2: He's not wearing a helmet?
3: No. Well, it's your pants.
2: Our pants?
1: Sir, these are bicycling pants.
3: The good citizens of Floyd County, in an effort to preserve our traditional way of life here, have banned spandex.
2: What?
1: This is an outrage.
3: Outrage? Sir, I will tell you what an outrage is. Them spandex britches are tighter than a corroded battery cable on a 1987 Dodge Dakota. That is just not a good look for Floyd County's scenic roads. We have children and tourists to consider. You can avoid a citation if you just cover up. Maybe with a sheet or a bedspread or a beach towel.
1: Beach towel. We don't have no beach towel. We don't have any of those things.
3: Well, I've got a load of clothes in the sheriff's car. I'm taking them to the Goodwill right now. I think I have a pair of capris that might fit you, ma'am.
1: Thank you. But I think we'll just take the citation.
2: I just can't believe something. Every day a spandex would be outlawed.
1: Right.
3: Well, I don't know what you do for a living, but I don't wear spandex every day.
2: I mean...
3: Here's your citation.
1: $250.
3: Thank you for visiting Floyd County, ma'am. Please come again.
0: Ladies and gentlemen, please welcome back Jake Blunt and Tatiana Hargreaves. Jake, you and Tatiana have a new EP out called Reparations. Can you tell us a little bit more about the album?
4: So Reparations was a project born kind of out of a dual desire on my part to explore my own heritage as a Black and Native American person in the old time music that I so love, and also kind of stage a confrontation with the old time community. It's a great community filled with great people, but as much as this music has been a site for incredible cross-pollination and intercultural education in this country, it's also embodied all of the ugliness. I think we do a very good job of acknowledging the positive parts of that and maybe sometimes ignore the negatives. And choosing that name and choosing to select songs that were from directly Black and Native American musicians for me was a way of reminding people that we have some work to do as a community to pay back the communities that made these contributions to the music for the past several hundred years.
0: Thanks, Jake. Tatiana, you and Jake are both interested in ethnomusicology. Tell us a little bit about this and how it influences your music.
5: Well, I'm hesitant to use the word ethnomusicology because it has such an academic connotation. Both Jake and I did study ethnomusicology as an academic discipline, but I think for a lot of people playing this music, especially as outsiders, well, for me, I'm an outsider. I'm from Oregon. I don't have any claim to this music at all. My way of showing respect to the music and the people who made the music now and in the past is to learn about the people and learn about where the music is coming from culturally and socially. And so a lot of what Jake was talking about, not only looking at the positive, like communal aspects of the music, but also the really hard part about the history of the music, is really looking back at the hardest parts of the history of this country. It's just, I think it's integral. You can't separate the personal, the political, the musical. It's all intertwined in one, because that's it was social music, and it still is social music. Here we are all gathered here listening on the radio, and that's where this music comes from. And you can't just play the music without having some sort of understanding of the significance of it. So that's where I'm coming from.
0: That's great. Don't always get to hear that when you're running around a jam or listening on the radio, so it's great to hear from you. Let's hear some more music from Jake Blunt and Tatiana Hargraves.

0: Thank you.
1: Thank you very much. That was a tune called We're Gonna Hunt the Buffalo, and it comes from a man by the name of Jimmy Driftwood, who is a musician from Arkansas, who is probably best known for his wacky homemade instruments. Among those instruments was a fiddle, and he played that tune on it. He said that he learned it from two Indian boys over on the reservation, and unclear whether they were actually boys or whether he was showing his age, but he didn't know or didn't care which tribe they were a part of, but he does describe them being part of something called the Green Corn Dance. Now, Jimmy Driftwood grew up in western Arkansas, adjacent to what was then Indian country, what is now Oklahoma. And we did a little research. The Green Corn Dance is a ceremony that's native mostly to southeastern tribes, and we cross-referenced a map of Indian territory at the time and found out he lived directly next to the Cherokee section of the territory. So this tune likely comes from Cherokee fiddlers, that tune that we just played. This next one is it's an original piece of mine that I wrote for my grandmother, whose name is Doris. The tune is called Running Home to Doris. When we were recording this, we recorded it up in my college, and the professor who was advising me for the project asked me, he was like, what do you want this song to convey to people? And I said, selflessness, because my grandmother is this amazing woman, one of thousands of amazing black women of her generation that gave up everything they had to give their children the best opportunities life had to offer. This is a woman who taught at the church school back during segregation when black children couldn't go to the Standard County schools. After schools integrated, she continued her work as a teacher. She raised money in the community to send black kids to school, and she and my grandfather put themselves in an incredibly difficult situation to make sure that my father and his brothers could go to school themselves. She gave me every opportunity that I've had. And although we talk a lot in civil rights discourse about the large-scale national movements and specifically about the men who led those movements, it was the people back at home, and especially the women back at home, who gave us all shoes to walk through those newly opened doors. So this one's for my grandmother, all the women like her.

Well, we've got one more for you. Thank you so much for having us on the Floyd Radio Show, and thank you for coming out, and thank you for tuning in if you're listening online or over the actual radio or on the podcast, or thank you. All right, well, we're going to do one more. This one is another one from a fiddler we were talking about earlier named Cooch Bertram. This one he played, he called it Blackbird Says to the Crow. 1, 2, 3.

So we sort of drew lots on this one upstairs, and I get to announce our special surprise performance of the evening. We're excited to welcome back an old friend. She is, along with her collaborator, one of the big reasons we're all sitting here month after month. Please welcome former host of the Floyd Radio Show and one half of the incredible duo, Anna and Elizabeth, our good friend, Anna Roberts-Javal.

the Floyd Country Store, we'd like to thank you for listening to the Floyd Radio Show. Thanks to our musicians tonight, Jake Blunt, Tatiana Hargraves, Sonia Bedigian, Maya Janiku, Ignacio Hernandez, and Anna Roberts-Gavalt. This concludes the October 2017 Floyd Radio Show. The Floyd Radio Show is brought to you in part by the Hotel Floyd, Skyline Bank, and Paluso Microphones. 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
2: Weather.
3: Mostly cloudy for tonight, 50 to 55. Rain showers developing tomorrow, breezy 60. Rain, wind for tomorrow night. The remnant moisture of Isaiah is passing through, low 50s. And then on Sunday, rain and thunderstorms, breezy 65 to 70. Scattered rain showers ending Monday, 65 to 70. Then sunny, 75 Tuesday. Sunny, 75 Wednesday. I'm staff meteorologist Bill Jackman on the Virginia News Network.
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right, we're going to get our bass player to come around now and sing one called The How Mountain Girls Can Love. This is Mike Summers on the bass. Give him a hand if you will.

0: Cannon Creek Bluegrass, everybody, sounding good tonight. This is their first time here at Sutton Old Time Music Hour, and a great start to the show, and we look forward to hearing more from them coming up here in just a moment.
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Cannon Creek Bluegrass, man, they've come out of the gate firing on all cylinders tonight here at TB Sutton General Store. If you've just tuned in, you are listening to Sutton Old Time Music Hour here at TB Sutton General Store in historic Granville, Tennessee, located on the banks of the Cumberland River. 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Let's head back up to the Wildwood Resort corner stage and more great sounding music tonight from Cannon Creek Bluegrass.

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He is filling in for us tonight for our guitar player. We really appreciate him. This is Mr. Brad Frazier, and he's going to do you one now.

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0: Folks, as I mentioned at the beginning of the show, this program is recorded to air on 60 syndicated stations that broadcast our show worldwide. At this time, we'd like to recognize six of those stations. They are WLSC, 1240 AM, Loras, South Carolina, 1300 KPMI, Bemidji, Minnesota, WCBL, AM 1290 in Benton, Kentucky, AM 1670, 1690, and 1710, Washington and Bentleyville, Pennsylvania, CountryRageRadio.com in Knoxville, Tennessee, and WSM, Nashville, Tennessee, home of the world-famous Grand Ole Opry. Let's give these stations a nice round of applause for airing our program. And we thank all the radio stations that broadcast our show, and we also invite the listening audience to come pay us a visit here in Granville, Tennessee, and tour the museum and the homestead, and learn more about the Cumberland River and Granville's steamboat days, where you can enjoy the video of stories told by local citizens, and you can step into a one-room schoolhouse, too. Veterans are honored in the military room, and you can also see a pictorial history of families, businesses, churches, and more. And before you leave us here in Granville, be sure to stop in here at the TB Sutton General Store. Get you a double scoop ice cream cone, an RC Cola, and a moon pie, or maybe some of Miss Beverly Sutton's world-famous chicken salad. Sit out on the front porch and just watch the world go by here in historic Granville, Tennessee's Mayberry Town. And now back to the Wildwood Resort corner stage and more from Cannon Creek Bluegrass.

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1: All right. Mr. Patrick Fuller. This is a tall guy right here with a mallet. We're going to do you one now called Carolina in the Pines.

0: Yeah, Cannon Creek Bluegrass trying to throw me for a curve. But they are actually knocking it out of the park tonight. They're doing a great job for us, and we'll catch up with them with more music in just a moment.
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0: And now we turn our attention back to the Wildwood Resort corner stage and more great music from Cannon Creek Bluegrass.

Some bluegrass Patsy Cline right there. Love it. Cannon Creek Bluegrass just doing a fantastic job tonight. We have had so much fun with them this evening. This final portion of Sutton Old Time Music Hour has been brought to you by Discover Tennessee Trails and Byways. From foot tapping, soul-stirring music, to I've died and gone to heaven cooking, to inspiring scenic scenes, start your Made in Tennessee road trip at tntrailsandbyways.com. And we thank the good folks at the Tennessee Department of Tourism Development for sponsoring this final portion of Sutton Old Time Music Hour. Hey, let's keep that applause going, everybody, for our five wonderful segment sponsors for tonight's show. They are DT McCall & Sons, Wilson Bank & Trust, Rackley Roofing, Advanced Propane, and the Tennessee Department of Tourism Development. We also want to thank our volunteers behind the counter. My name is Matt Griffin, and it has been an honor to be with all of you this evening. Tonight's Sutton Old Time Music Hour has been brought to you in part by Wildwood Resort and Marina in Granville, Tennessee, only a mile away from the T.B. Sutton General Store. Wildwood offers 33 accommodations, including a 14-room inn, 8 cabins, a 4-room lodge, 6 vintage Airstreams, a modular lake home, and even a floating harbor cottage. 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Wildwood Resort and Marina, it's where you want to be. We have had a fantastic audience here tonight at Sutton Old Time Music Hour. Folks, have y'all had a good time this evening? And what do you think about this inaugural visit from our band tonight? Do you like them? Well, let's head right back up to the Wildwood Resort corner stage for one more song as we let Cannon Creek Bluegrass take us on home tonight.

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This is Matt Griffin signing off. And remember, until next time, be good to each other, and God bless.

0: 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So good to have
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2: weather. Rain, showers, breezy, 60. Rain, wind tonight. The remnant moisture of Isaiah is passing through, low 50s. And then on Sunday, rain and thunderstorms, breezy, 65 to 70. Scattered rain showers ending Monday, 65 to 70. Then sunny, 75 Tuesday. Sunny, 75 Wednesday. I'm staff meteorologist Bill Jackwoman on the Virginia News Network.
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6: Are you serious?
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7: Oh, no. 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
7: No. Imagine being able to flip a switch and put a fire out.
6: Flip a switch. 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
7: 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It seems big, Joe.
6: It ain't seems big.
7: Well, they built that pipeline thing. That's pretty big.
6: No. I'm sorry. I can't help.
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9: Weather.
10: Rain, showers, breezy, 60. Rain, wind tonight, the remnant moisture of Isaiah's passing through, low 50s. And then on Sunday, rain and thunderstorms, breezy, 65 to 70. Scattered rain showers ending Monday, 65 to 70. Then sunny, 75 Tuesday, sunny 75 Wednesday. I'm staff meteorologist Bill Jackwiman on the Virginia News Network.
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1: Welcome to the Around the House Show, your trusted source for everything about your home. I'm Eric G. Thanks for joining me today. We got a great show coming up today. We're going to be talking safety, and it's a huge one. And I love Kidda. These guys are amazing. We got Stephanie and Jason here. Welcome to Around the House, guys.
2: Thanks so much for having us. This is awesome. It's such a perfect time of year to talk about home safety.
1: Amen.
3: Yeah, thanks, Eric. Yeah, as Stephanie said, Fire Safety Month is October, so this is perfect.
1: Let's have some fun. So, Jason, what do you do over there?
3: So, I am the Northeast Sales Director. I have 20 states from Kentucky over and Virginia up through the New England where I live. So, it keeps me busy, but it's a lot of fun. And then I get to do great things like coming on your show and working with Steph. So, it's a lot of fun. But I've been with the company for 14 years.
1: Awesome. How about you, Stephanie?
2: So I have been with Kidda going on 8 years, actually, in November. I'll be celebrating my eighth anniversary, or work-iversary, I guess I should say. And I handle external relations for Kidda for both the U.S. and Canada. So I get to do all the fun PR things.
1: Nice. Well, welcome, guys. And safety is such a huge thing, and it just absolutely drives me nuts when I see on the news the homes that maybe didn't have a working smoke detector or didn't have a carbon monoxide detector, and it absolutely drives me nuts. And so anytime that we can bring more awareness to this, and they're getting a lot better. It's one of those things, there's so many things we can talk about but I love how technology has really changed how these work compared to what they were 20 years ago.
2: Oh yeah, these are not your grandma's smoke alarms, right, Jason?
3: Yeah, so one of the things I like to talk about is we went through a UL change 2 years ago that UL changed the requirements for smoke detectors and made them a lot smarter. So basically, the way we look at it is they're basically a computer on your wall. And what they can do now compared to what Stephanie said like 20 years ago is night and day. They can react much faster to a fire, which is so important as the house is now a lot of synthetics. They're burning hotter and faster, so less time to get out. But more importantly, these smoke detectors can also differentiate between what is a nuisance alarm. So you think of your steam in your shower or some burnt toast or bacon or something like that, that will normally set the alarms off. And then people take them down and they're no longer protected because they get annoyed. So that was, UL had a big issue. The smoke, when they instituted smoke alarm rules 15, 20 years ago or longer, sometimes in the 80s, the tragedies went way down, but they plateaued. And why did they plateau? Because people were no longer protected, because they would either take them down and they got frustrated with them, or they didn't have them at all because their house was built before the rules went into effect. And that's a scary thing.
2: We have a lineup of product, but I pulled one down just to show everyone. So this one is our smart carbon monoxide alarm with indoor air quality monitor. So it goes beyond even smoke and CO. So this is actually looking at toxic chemicals within the home, within your air that you might be breathing in every day, and it will alert you to let you know, hey, your air quality is not great. We're picking up some things and you need to do something about it.
1: Yep. It's so important because I live in the Pacific Northwest, and for us up here, we either have it's rainy season or it's fire season. And so we get so bad air quality that I tell people, oh, I open the windows up and put some fresh air in. And you're like, you probably made your air worse by opening those windows up than you did. And if you can keep track of air quality as well as carbon monoxide, that is so huge. And all it takes is somebody to be not paying attention. Maybe they're sitting in there and they open the garage door, or they come in after work, hit the garage door button. It's running for a minute. The vehicle's running in the garage. The door shuts up. It's a newer house. And all of a sudden, you're starting to put in carbon monoxide into that house, and people forget about that. Mm-hmm. And I think just with everything working perfectly, mistakes like that can happen. And maybe they're on the phone, maybe they're talking to somebody, and a few minutes can add a big difference to the indoor air quality. So I think it's huge.
2: A lot of times too, I think people are let's say you have electric appliances. They're like, well, I don't need a carbon monoxide alarm because I have electric appliances. But what you're not thinking about is the stuff outside of your home unintentionally coming in. So a good example I share with a lot of people, it actually happened to my neighbor right down the road. One day I was sitting in my office and I saw fire truck just speeding by. Was everybody okay? Yeah. I was sending out some group texts. Come to find out, our neighbor at the end of the street was getting their rugs cleaned in their home. Okay. And it was that the company that was cleaning the rugs was operating off of a generator. Their van was using a generator.
1: Yeah.
2: Well, that was pumping into the home carbon monoxide. So thankfully, they had CO alarms. The CO alarms went off. But these are things that you wouldn't think of, right? This is an external source and a third-party company. You're not thinking of, oh, they're operating off of a generator that could potentially cause CO poisoning in my own home. So it's things like that, really, to keep in mind. And we've heard a lot of instances. There's been students at schools where there were contractors working on cleaning floors, and those devices were operating off of diesel, and the children suffered CO poisoning in the classroom. So it can really come from places that you might not think about or you might not expect. So it's always better to be prepared, right? So it doesn't matter if you have electrical appliances, or especially if you have gas appliances, but you should have CO alarms in your home.
1: Well, yeah, think about it. Maybe you got the stump grinder working on the tree in the backyard out there, and you've got all electric appliances, and that's where the fresh air intake is for the house, because you've got a newer house that's grabbing air outside, and all of a sudden you're packing the house full of it. And many of the home system aren't smart enough yet to be able to stop that. So this is your perfect safety device for that. So that makes a ton of sense. And I think the other thing that happens too is people sit there and maybe they've got that 15-year-old house. They forget to look at the back of those units to see how old they are, because they're like a gallon of milk in the fridge. When it hits that date, time to change it.
3: And Eric, that's a scary thing. And just this past week, we were at an event and my coworker and I were joking about how we've now become Fire Marshal Bill from the old In Living Color days. That we're looking at our friends and family's detectors saying, hey, when was the last time you changed those? And, oh, these are the ones that came in with the house. And I'm like, okay, well, you've lived here 17 years, so they're no longer working. And not that they're no longer working, but it's what happens is over time, the sensor loses its effectiveness. And so even if they go off, they're going to go off so late that they may not go off until the fire's well engulfed the house. And that's a scary situation. So that's why we recommend every 10 years. And our new alarms will actually notify you at the 10-year mark. They start beeping incessantly. So they basically force you to change them.
2: Yeah.
1: Smart. I got into an argument actually with a design client probably 8 or 9 years ago. I'm walking through their house. We're talking about this remodel we're going to do. And it was a kitchen. And there's all these other things in the house we're going to do. And a little second story addition. And I walk up and I'm in the hallway, the bedrooms. And I go, I could tell that smoke detector had been up there for 30 years. It was something I recognized as a kid in my parents' house. And I went, wow. That needs to go in a museum. You need to update these while you do it. She goes, oh, I worked in the fire department for 20 years. They're fine. And I went, actually, they're not. But I didn't back down. And I was in there next week as we were starting to go over some design stuff. She goes, Eric, I'm so sorry. I corrected you. She goes, I don't know what happened. It was just the universe. But she goes, it started just beeping and making all these weird noises. And I pulled it down and looked at the back. And yeah, it had a warning on it, and it was 20 years out of date. And she goes, you were right. When I looked it up, she goes, I was wrong. And I was like, okay, you worked in the fire department for 20 years and you didn't know this? Okay, that's scary. But it really shows you how much education we still need to do out there.
2: 100%. She's not the only one either. We actually have a new show. I don't know if Jason filled you in on it, but called Home for Good.
1: Oh, yeah.
2: Oh, good. So you've seen it.
1: Art's been on the show right when it came out.
2: Fantastic. That's great. But so we've been doing a lot of these home renovations, and some of them have been with first responders. And we've gone into these homes, and my colleagues and I, we serve as the fire safety educators for these episodes, and we've actually looked around in the homes, and we couldn't even recognize the devices because some of them were over 40 years old. And again, some of them were first responders that had smoke alarms in their home that were 40 plus years old.
0: Around the House, we'll be right back with more from Kidde after these important messages. Stick around.

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8: Well,
2: Welcome back to the Around the House Show. Since it's Fire Prevention Week, Eric G. is talking with Stephanie and Jason from KIDA. Let's get back to the conversation.
8: Smoke alarms in their home that were 40 plus years old, which to your point is kind of terrifying, right? But again, it just comes to show you that this is, for some reason, fire safety and often CO safety is something that people just tend to be lackadaisical about. They just assume it's not going to happen to me. Like my home is good. It's a solid home. It's a safe home. We'll be fine. So people tend to put this off at work. They forget about it, right? The alarms are out of sight, out of mind.
9: Totally.
8: But we try to make it now when we talk to people, like look up, look around you, look at the ceiling, look at your walls, and really start to prioritize fire and CO safety, because we hear it again and again. It'll never happen to me. It'll never happen to me. And then the call comes in from someone who says, oh my gosh, it happened. You were right. And those are the calls that we want to avoid, right? That's what we're trying to teach people, so we can prevent tragedies and home fire losses from happening.
10: It's so true. And it's one of those things. And this is stuff that you should be putting in your house, your vacation home, your RV. So many things out there. Any place, guys, that you're sleeping or you're hanging out, even if it's at, maybe it's the pool house back there in the back of the house. Do you have one back there that's got it? Because maybe the pool heater is having issues and all of a sudden you've got carbon monoxide back there. So really think about this. Just because the room doesn't have it doesn't mean you shouldn't add it to it.
8: That's such a great point. Travel CO safety is something we're really honing in on and trying to encourage people to take more notice of. We highly recommend taking an alarm that's AA battery operated with you, because it's easier for packing. You can take the batteries out, reinstall them when you arrive at your destination, make sure the alarm works properly. But you know, only 14 states are required, the hotels and motels are required to have CO alarms. Only 14 out of 50. Wow. So think of all the other states you're probably visiting, whether to see family or on vacation, what have you, renting a property, you might not have the detection that you need. And we have heard some horrifying stories, even overseas, same thing, especially overseas. If you're traveling overseas, take that AA CO alarm with you, because the policies and the legislation are so different in other countries. They might not have anything at all.
10: Most likely they don't. It's just crazy. Unless you're getting into Europe and some other places, it's just one of those things that they just don't deal with. And we're behind the game. They're even worse.
8: Mm-hmm. Yeah.
9: And with Airbnbs becoming so much more popular, like you don't know, there's not too many people going and inspecting those homes to make sure that they're up to date with their devices as well. So to Steph's point, it's a great idea to bring a CO alarm with you when you travel.
10: Yeah, it's smart. Some states get interesting. Like here, I'm in Oregon. We had an Airbnb that was out at Cannon Beach, Oregon, out here that was really cool that we were doing. And man, those guys hated Airbnb stuff so bad that they actually gave us, we had to have fire inspections more so than the hotels in the area did. So they would send out their fire inspector and literally walk the house. But that's the exception, not the rule by all means out there.
9: Correct. And it's state by state.
10: Yeah.
9: So every state is different with their laws. And some are, like, I live on the opposite side of the country. Maine is a big Airbnb. We have a lot of vacation homes. And the first thing I do is just make sure and go in and say, okay, are the smoke alarms and COs up to date? And I know, I work in the industry, as you said earlier, it's scary that how many people don't know how long their detectors are good for.
8: Yeah, I always encourage people, a lot of my friends, when they're traveling, I say, just pick up the phone, whether you're staying at a hotel or a rental property, just find out, like, what are your fire and CO protocols? Do you have alarms? Do you know how old the alarms are? Because any property management, they probably don't know the age of the alarms. And then when you get there, go ahead and double check, right? And if you ever feel uncomfortable, then again, pick up the phone, talk to the property management. If you feel that your room is located too close to, say, like you mentioned, the pool house, and you know that there's a generator back there, or they're near an appliance room, ask to move your room. Like, it's not out of the question. It might be a little, like, encumbersome for a little bit, but you know, at least you get you're safe, right? You're alive and you feel more comfortable. You have better peace of mind for your family. So it's worth just asking these questions before you go anywhere, double checking upon your arrival. And then at any point in time you do feel uncomfortable, you're just like, you know what, I need another place to stay. Just ask that, request that. And then if they're a good property or a homeowner, they'll meet your request.
10: Yeah. Yeah, absolutely. One of my biggest complaints as of a few years ago, now it's changed a little bit, but was that CO alarms didn't go off fast enough for me. I would like it if they, and I noticed that's changed a little bit, but you know, CO is one of those things that, yeah, there's that deadly version of it, but it can make you sick if it's a lot lower. So I do like that some of the alarms have changed a little bit and become a little more sensitive.
9: Yeah, so great point. We actually, so I mentioned that the smoke alarms from 2 years ago went through a UL change. Oh, this past summer actually went through a change as well. So they updated a lot of the requirements for the COs. And one of them was, to your point, is they react quicker to parts per million. So, and we actually have four alarms that we call our low-level devices that they will notify you at 35 by on the display, where typically they go off at 70 parts per million, and that's the particles in the air. That's Steph's got a picture right there. So that's how they measure the CO particles in the air. And that's something they've realized was a gap, UL, and they've changed that as well. So great point. Our alarms, our CO alarms now are even smarter as well. So the industry is definitely going in a very progressive manner, and they're making some great improvements to the products we offer out in the field. So
8: the low-level alerts are so important, especially if you have anybody in your home that has health issues, children, seniors, pets. Those communities and those types of people are more vulnerable to lower levels of carbon monoxide. So I definitely encourage anybody who has children, pets, seniors, or health issues in their home to invest in the low-level CO alert, because it can really help make a difference. It'll alert you to a lower parts per million, and then you can take action sooner, right? So you could open the window, get outside, get fresh air, call first responders. It can really help make a big difference in your health and your overall safety in your home.
10: Yeah, I bought a fairly inexpensive air quality monitor off Amazon. I think it's where I bought it. And I go around and check mine every once in a while. And mine's between 1 and 3. And I think that's within the parts per million. So it's within the measuring tool that I'm using. So it's nearly zero, but it's good to know what it is. So just like anything in your air, know what it is and know where it's supposed to be. So then if you have an issue, you go, well, that's different. Something's broken. Something's changed. We need to fix it.
8: Yep. I remember I grew up in New Jersey, and I remember our CO alarm actually did go off. Thankfully, my father is a huge safety advocate. So we always made sure the smoke alarms were updated every 10 years, and he had the CO alarms on every level of our home. And my mom and I had been suffering from headaches, and I was probably around 10 years old, I want to say, when this happened. And my mom and I had both had severe headaches for a couple of days. My brother and dad did not have any symptoms. And then the CO alarm went off, the one that was in the basement. It was like in the stairwell leading up to the first floor. And it turned out it had been the heater or the furnace in the basement had a tiny little pinhole leak. And that had caused CO throughout the whole home. And the first responders came. We had to clear out for 24 hours. Obviously, the repairman came, fixed that for us. I think we had to replace the unit, but it was a tiny hole, and it was causing symptoms. We got lucky, right? It could have been far worse, but it was scary.
10: Yeah, that could have been so bad. And then I see people in apartment complexes, and you know, it happens here. Anytime we got a power outage here, and I don't understand why this happens, but people decide to bring their charcoal barbecues, their generators, and they bring them inside so they don't get stolen. And all of a sudden, you've got what can be a very deadly situation. And the bad part with apartments is it's not only affecting, if they're in a top floor unit, there's a good chance that's going to go down into the whole structure itself, because they didn't build those so well anyway.
2: Around the House, we'll be right back with more from Kidda after these important messages. Stick around. It's on that fan that keeps
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16: The news is brought to you by the Succo Community Credit Union in Narrows and Pembroke, and by Dairy Queen in Parrisburg and Rich Creek.
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19: Liberty University could soon earn a special designation tied to military leadership training.
18: Liberty University is among five schools being considered for America's Corps of Cadets, a new federal initiative aimed at expanding officer training programs. As WSLS 10 reports, selection would give Liberty the chance to establish a Corps of Cadets and potentially earn Distinguished Military College status. University officials say the move would build on Liberty's existing ROTC programs and support its more than 40,000 military-affiliated students. I'm Scott Kimbler.
19: Arlington County is suing the Trump administration to try to stop the construction of a triumphal arch near Arlington National Cemetery. The county filed suit against the National Park Service and other federal agencies yesterday. The county claims the project was pushed through without proper review of its impact on the cemetery, local vehicle and air traffic, and emergency services. The county wants to block any demolition or construction work until those reviews are done. I'm Rebecca Hughes.
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22: Good morning, everyone. A wind advisory, 5 o'clock this afternoon through 11 a.m. tomorrow. Rain showers developing today, becoming breezy, temperature around 70. Windy tonight with rain, 55. Rain showers, thunderstorms tomorrow, breezy, 65 to 70 as that moisture from Isaias continues to pass through. On Monday, scattered rain showers ending, turning partly sunny, 65 to 70. I'm staff meteorologist Bill Jackman on the Virginia News Network.
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0: to the Around the House show. Since it's Fire Prevention Week, Eric G. is talking with Stephanie and Jason from KIDA. Let's get back to the conversation.
1: And not only can it affect the people that are in that unit, it can also affect the people that are in the building itself. And I think this is super smart. If you're a renter out there, again, just make sure that you've got this around there. You can always take it with you if you don't want to leave it behind. These are all simple things you can do to make it a lot safer.
2: Yeah, that's such a good point, especially if you live in an apartment complex or a multi-residential type dwelling, because it might not be something you're causing that's causing the CO. And a lot of times we hear people say, oh, well, couldn't I just smell it? Won't I just know it's there? And we're like, no, the answer is no. Carbon monoxide is invisible. It is colorless. It is odorless. It is tasteless. Honestly, the only way to know it's present is to have a CO alarm.
1: Yeah, it's just like radon. Same kind of thing. You'll never know it's there until it's well too late.
2: Exactly. So that is what we're trying to prevent, right, Jason?
3: Yeah, 100%. And generator safety is such a big issue, especially where I live in the winter. The power goes out. We've had, in the past 20 years, we've had two storms where we were out for a week. So I'm running on a generator, and the new ones have the cutoff, but the old ones didn't. So they just can produce massive amounts of CO, and if it's too close to the windows or anything like that, it can get scary. And the other point I'd like to make is, beyond not being able to see it or smell it, to Steph's point earlier, it mimics the flu. So a lot of people will be getting exposed and they don't know. They have no idea that they're being exposed, like the low levels like you talked about. So it's very important to be aware of your surroundings. We've all heard horror stories. We had one in New Hampshire a few years ago where a bunch of kids went to their ski house and they brought this generator inside because they didn't know any better. They thought, okay, well, my heater's inside, so I'll bring the generator inside. And unfortunately, it was a tragic ending, and it's just scary. And it breaks my heart when I hear these stories because so many of them are preventable.
1: Yeah, I just got a brand new generator for my RV, and it has that CO shield in it. And I tell you what, it's nice because if I ever put it in a stupid situation, it'll shut itself off.
3: Correct. But the older ones didn't have that feature.
1: Absolutely. Another thing I wanted to talk about here, too, that's so important is fire extinguishers. And I know my audience is going to sit here and go, oh, Eric's telling that story again. But I was, probably 12 years ago, I was dating this girl. Her dad, elderly, was fighting dementia, Alzheimer's, and they didn't have a way to really turn the stovetop off well, and they didn't want to turn it off the way I did. So I went in there and put in three of the big fire extinguishers in there and said, hey guys, let's be safe. He could come in here and cause a fire. So let's at least, if you're not going to shut stuff off, be a little prepared. I used all three of those fire extinguishers in a fire in that kitchen. And I was sitting downstairs. She was putting her little kids through shower time in the evening watching TV, and I heard a smoke alarm go off, and I went, huh, wonder if they're cooking. And I gave it about a 10 count. Then I heard a second one go off, and so I went, something's bad. And I knew they're up there, so I go up in the kitchen. He had taken one of those big 64-ounce truck-stop coffee mugs and put it on the coil burner to heat it up on high. And I had flames going all the way up into the hood, and then he, bless his heart, didn't know any better. He was sitting there with a towel trying to beat the flames out. Well, then all the hot plastic was spot firing. So I had the paper towel rolls on fire. I had the mail over here on. I had all these different spot fires in the kitchen. I emptied, and I had told him to call the fire department. I emptied all three of those things before I got it out. And it was a heck of a fire, and plastic burned so crazily. You think, oh, one little tiny one will do it. Well, if it's a tiny fire, it is, but we were seconds away from losing that house. Happy I'd put him in there. But guys, be careful out there, especially when you've got elderly and things like that. Make sure you've got enough of those. One probably isn't enough in most houses.
2: No, that is such a good point. Wow, that is scary. We obviously recommend fire extinguishers. There's throughout your home, every level, within reach, definitely multiple per level, to your point. And then a lot of people don't realize, too, depending, cooking, unattended cooking is the number one cause of house fires.
1: Yep.
2: So across the board, that is what causes the most home fires. But also, people get confused if it's a grease fire and you need a certain type of fire extinguisher that is meant to put out grease fires. You can't just use anything on a grease fire.
1: Don't get the water.
2: I was just about to say, please don't use water. So many times we hear these stories, well, I tossed water on it and it got worse. I'm like, yes, because that's what happens. So people just have to educate themselves. You need to know what to do in the event of these emergencies because you need to be prepared. And in those moments when you're, it's sheer panic, right? Like when something like it's chaos, it's panic, you're trying to, like you said, prevent other smaller fires around you from starting. Somebody's reacting like they shouldn't be. So you need somebody who has that education that knows what to do in these emergencies because that can make a big difference. But definitely having the fire extinguisher. And then number two is knowing how to properly use the fire extinguisher.
1: Right. That's the big one. And I learned years ago doing TV when I'd go out to the fire department and they would light things on fire. And I got to burn through about 10 fire extinguishers. I'm going, this is kind of fun. And we did a whole video on it. So much fun to learn how to do that the right way. It's cool. And the fire department does a great job of showing people how to do that, but it's pretty simple. Except just don't go aiming at the top of the flames. It's the base that you're trying to go for and sweep across it. Yep. Basic stuff, but so many people just haven't had to use them and don't know.
3: Yeah, and one of the things I always say is fire extinguishers is one of those things that you don't think about until you wish you had one. Because if you don't have one and it's too late, you wish, oh, I wish I had a fire extinguisher right now. And if you have a small fire in your house and you have an extinguisher that you can get to it yourself, that's great. And that's ideal, but a lot of times that's not the case. I had a friend of mine that works in the industry on the electrical side, and I'd given him an extinguisher at some point, and he said he was grilling, and he walked away from his grill, and the grease had caught the vinyl siding, and luckily he had put that extinguisher underneath his grill and was able to extinguish the fire, he said, but he goes, I was pretty close to that thing kept climbing, I wasn't going to be able to get to it. So it was just a case that he had one and was able to do it himself. But we highly recommend that if take a chance and then by the get out, if you can't get it, put the fire out in time. Because it is
1: one of my tips I've always leaned on is put one in your master bedroom, the closet, wherever in there, because half the day you're at the house, you're sleeping. So you might as well have something that you can grab quickly, might help you get out. Or if you've got something going on in the night, maybe it's something that maybe it's the kid's scooter battery that's going out there. And you're just trying to get in there to get something done, to get it out the outside the house. Be a little safe. Put an extra one in there because that way you know where it is and you can grab it.
3: Well, and that's a great point. The thing that's scary thing is, and if you're in your house and you don't have a way out because the fire is blocking it, that might be enough to get a path through for you and your family to get outside safely.
2: Yeah. I have one in my, one in the garage, which I think we actually have two in our garage, and they're the bigger ones because there's all sorts of stuff in the garage, right?
1: Oh, my gosh.
2: Flammable. We'll talk about that. My husband, please, he's stressing me out with all the stuff he stores in there. And then I have three in our kitchen. I've got two kitchen-rated fire extinguishers, one that's for grease and then another one. And then we also have a new suppression tool called Flame Out that's sold in certain states. So I have one of those on my countertop. And it's a little bit quicker and simpler to use than a fire extinguisher. Sometimes people can become overwhelmed by a fire extinguisher. So this is more like a can of hairspray, if you will.
1: Yeah. Nice.
2: So it's super simple. And then we have another one in our laundry room. And then in addition, we have our bedroom as well, both up and upstairs too.
1: Yeah, so smart because there's just so many. Dryer fires are common. That's, again, one of those things that you got to be careful with. And you better be maintaining. When was the last time you cleaned out your dryer duct, you know, and got that cleaned up? That's, again, one of those forgotten maintenance items that people forget until it's too late. And once they get going, you got a heck of a mess.
2: Yeah.
3: And I have one by my furnace as well, because in case that goes up, I actually have a larger one in my furnace room just in case.
2: Yeah.
1: So
2: especially
1: smart.
2: If you have a fireplace at home, that if you have a real fireplace, definitely keep one right next to you if you're burning wood or anything like that.
1: Yeah, it's so common. And the barbecue thing is so common. I see that so many times because, again, people forget that, especially with the smokers, you'll see people with smokers, they just don't get that hot. But if you don't keep them clean, all it takes is for that to pop up one time. And all of a sudden that smoker becomes just a huge grease fire. And you think that little bit of that small saucepan on the stove gets big. Wait till you have the entire barbecue that's covered going. And vinyl siding, I don't like it. For that very reason, it just is one big hot piece of plastic.
3: Yep. And turkey fires during Thanksgiving is an issue too as well that people don't think about.
0: Around the House, we'll be right back with more from Kidda after

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0: Welcome back to the Around the House Show. Since it's Fire Prevention Week, Eric G. is talking with Stephanie and Jason from KIDA. Let's get back to the conversation.
1: That is a 10-year battery backup to your AC/DC, or they'll strictly be a 10-year battery, which actually is a great thing, especially as my parents aged, I switched them all to the 10-year battery because I didn't want my dad up on the ladder trying, 80 years old, trying to change batteries where he was a little less stable, maybe when he was younger. And it's a great feature, but you just have to make sure you know it's either 10-year sealed battery versus a replacement. And that's why we seal them, so people can't go in and change them. So if our batteries are 10-year, it is a sealed unit and you can't access the battery.
2: Yeah. I think that's such a good point, Eric. A lot of times, I know as a woman myself, before I was in this industry, I didn't know knowledge of all these different options when it comes to smoke alarms and CO alarms. And obviously, after working for KIDA for nearly 8 years, I've become well educated on the topic and what to look for. But I think that's one thing we really need to help people with is when you go to the store and you see the shelf, it could be a little overwhelming, right? At first, because there are so many options and you're kind of staring at it, say, where do I even begin? So I think one thing that people can do right now at home is first, do you have working smoke alarms? That's the first question that you should be asking yourself. If you do see alarms in the ceiling, when's the last time you've tested them? We're supposed to be testing them monthly. We understand life happens, right? People are busy. Yep. But number one, do you have working smoke alarms? Number two, when's the last time you tested them? Go test them. Number three, go look for that manufacturing date that is on the back of the alarm. So you might have to twist it, take it down out of the bracket, but look for the manufacturing date on the back. And again, if it is beyond the 10 years from the manufacturing date, then it is certainly time for a new alarm. And then the other thing you need to look at when you're up there looking at the alarm, is it a hardwired alarm or is it a battery operated alarm? If it's a battery operated alarm, is it the replaceable batteries that I need to be changing out every twice a year or once a year? Or is it that sealed battery that Jason was referring to that can last up to 10 years? So some simple educational tips for people just to help them get the process started. And then you can kind of know when you get to the store, okay, I'm here. I know I have hardwired. I know I need the hardwired version. And then from there, you can make the next decision. Do I want to upgrade to that smarter technology? Do I want to add in carbon monoxide and have a combo alarm? But then from there, you can step up to the various options that are available.
3: Yeah, I like the smart ones personally. That just makes life so much easier because it's telling you what's going on. It's giving you a warning. It's so much easier and it's smarter, which I like because with me, at least, it seems like you eliminate the little chirp at 3 a.m., that the only time it seems to go off. And why is that in the world? That the only time you hear that chirp is between 1 and 3 a.m. It's the biggest Murphy's Law thing in the world.
1: So I have a theory on it. It's usually typically, to me, when it's the coldest part of the night.

0: Right. And we talked earlier about the environmental. So especially up where we live near the coast, or if you live near the coast, those the weather particles, they can be thicker and they can fool the smoke alarm. So smoke alarms are very intelligent, especially the new ones, but they can be tricked. So humidity can still cause some false alarms. And the other thing is dust. And Stephanie talked about with changing the batteries. We highly recommend, too, that when you are changing the batteries, take a little condensed air and clean out around the alarm. And that will eliminate a lot of problems with the false alarming. And I also, my other theory is it may have gone off at 2 in the morning, 2 in the afternoon, and you were at work. So you didn't hear it in the afternoon. And then at night, unfortunately, that's when you get it. But there's a lot of different theories, but some of them, it may have reset itself. Or insects love to go in smoke alarms. So and at night, they might climb inside of it because it's warm inside the smoke alarm, and they will go in and fool it. Our new product actually will notify you if they are getting dirty, if there is something obstructing it. They actually beep 3 times in 60 seconds, which a lot of people misinterpret as a low battery chirp. But if you hear that 3 beeps, if they have the newer technology, we talked about all the advances, that was one of the big ones, they'll actually notify you. And all you have to do is take either your vacuum hose and go around it, clean it out, or take some condensed air and blow out the sensor. And that will solve a lot of those annoying chirps and beeps.
1: Nice.
0: It's just something to keep in mind.
1: That makes a lot of sense. And that's smart, too. And I like the smartness of that because, yeah, you're right. It probably went off at 2 o'clock and I had the TV going and the game on and nobody was hearing that little beep, you know.
2: The little chirp.
1: Yeah, absolutely. Yeah.
2: I think maintenance, too. I was going to say, a lot of times we're in the fall season. I know in certain parts of the country when the weather's beautiful, you want to open your windows, right? Mm-hmm. Well, of course, get that fresh air in, but also when you're bringing in that fresh air, you're getting the dust in from the outdoors in the home, too. And to Jason's point, all of that can accumulate in your alarms as well. So we tend to see a spike in people complaining that their alarms are chirping in the spring and the fall. And that's because they have their windows open and they're letting all the dust and dirt and stuff in. So just keep that in mind. If you plan to do that, just make sure you're maintaining your alarms as well. Just like you would dust your furniture, dust your alarms. Just don't use any cleaners. Just make sure you're using that brush, the soft brush attachment or the compressed air.
1: Nice. That makes a lot of sense. Guys, we're running out of time this hour. What have we not talked about?
2: Gosh. Well, one thing I would love to share is if you haven't practiced a fire escape plan with your family, now is the best month to do it. And I mean, sit down, truly sit down with your family, everybody in the home, have a conversation, include your children, include grandma or grandpa if they live with you, include your pets if you have them. Make sure you physically map out your escape route 2 ways out of every room. And then make sure everybody in the home knows what to do and is used to the sound of the alarm. And that includes the pets. So test that alarm, make sure they're working, get them used to hearing the sound of it. So that way the children and the pets don't run and hide. That's the biggest problem we see. And it's the saddest stories. Just again, practice with your family. Please make fire safety a priority at home this month and all year, but definitely take the time this month.
1: That makes sense. That makes sense. Jason, you got anything else?
0: The one thing that I did want to mention is everyone thinks we're just smoke and CO and extinguishers, but you had mentioned radon earlier, and we actually just launched a new radon detector.
1: So it's nice. Something that,
0: yeah, I haven't gotten one yet, but being in New England, that's an issue for us up here as well. So something I wanted to check out. So it was pretty, when you mentioned it, I wanted to say that, but we do have a radon detector that we're offering as well.
1: Oh, that is so smart. But here, it's so hit and miss. I could test my house and it could be perfect. And then next door, it could be horrible.
0: You took words out of my mouth. We had an issue in our town. I won't get into it, but I live next to a river and it got infected and so our wells and different things. My neighbor's was a mess. And so that scared me. And I did the old where you put the radon, mail it away and get it out back. But now we actually have a plug-in radon detector.
1: Nice. Yeah, it's so smart. And it's one of those things that can be a serious health risk as well. So make sure, guys, that you take a look at that. And if you had a test, and this is something I learned talking to one of the radon experts years ago, that if you have any seismic activity, like a little 3.0 earthquake, that could have shifted things around. And all of a sudden where you didn't have it, now you have it. So stay on top of it, guys. If you're out on the West Coast like we are out here where we get that stuff all the time, it means you just got to keep testing.
0: Yeah. Yes. And then the one other thing I wanted to mention is anybody who has gas in their home, I believe Steph mentioned it earlier, we actually do have a gas detector as well. And that's an FPA 715 is on the books with a lot of states. So that's going to start getting adopted. So if you do have gas in your home, I highly recommend doing an investment in a gas alarm, gas or propane.
2: Yeah. Smart. We're not trying to unlock new fears, but we are trying to get people to think about their safety. The home should be the number one place you feel the most comfortable, right? So we're just doing everything we can to help people have that added peace of mind with all these different detection options.
1: Yeah, I have one of those gas that came with my RV. The problem is I don't like about it is that anytime my girlfriend wants to use the hairspray, it sets it off because the propellant in the hairspray is the same. So be careful. Don't put that in the bathroom with the hairspray. So that will set it off.
0: Yeah.
2: Good point.
1: All right, guys. How do people find more information about you guys and be able to go to the website and learn about all the new stuff that you guys have coming out?
2: Sure. Well, everybody can visit KIDDE.com, KIDDE.com. And for fire safety education and carbon monoxide education, go to causeforalarm.org. You'll see that Jason has that logo on his shirt there. So causeforalarm.org is another great option for you. We actually have an augmented reality tool. It is free that you can play with on your a mobile device, so your cell phone or a tablet. But go check it out, and it'll teach you how to practice a fire escape plan with your family. And you'll actually be able to see what a fire could potentially look like in your own home.
1: Wow.
0: That's a remarkable tool. And then the other thing, too, is if you do have a question about what the different beeps mean or anything like that, we actually have a really good tool on YouTube where we have our own YouTube channel, which you can figure out what the different beeps mean. Or if you have questions, we might have explained it in a video. So it's a really good resource for people who do have some questions and concerns. They can go check out our YouTube page.
1: Nice. And guys out there, everybody in the audience, if you don't have the ability to swap out those, get up on a ladder, call your local fire department. Don't call 911. Call their non-emergency number. I am sure they'll send somebody out when they have some time to give you a hand. I have never heard a no from any of them. So lean on them if you can't do it yourself.
2: Absolutely. They would much rather come to your house and check your alarms or replace your alarm than show up for a fire.
1: Amen. Well, guys, thanks so much for coming on the show today. Stephanie, Jason, I really appreciate it. You guys are amazing and great information for everybody out there this October when everybody's paying attention to fire.
2: Thank you so much, Eric.
0: Thank you, Eric.
1: Keith. Thanks, guys. You've been listening to Around the House.
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8: Good morning, everyone. A wind advisory, 5 o'clock this afternoon through 11 a.m. tomorrow. Rain showers developing today, becoming breezy, temperature around 70. Windy tonight with rain, 55. Rain showers, thunderstorms tomorrow, breezy, 65 to 70 as that moisture from Isaias continues to pass through. On Monday, scattered rain showers ending, turning partly sunny, 65 to 70. I'm staff meteorologist Bill Jackman on the Virginia News Network.
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10: 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I'm Eric G. Thanks for joining me today. We have got a great piece of technology because as a certified kitchen designer, the biggest thing that I fought was having clients that could actually visualize what I was trying to do. And today we have Joe Mateka in, founder. And this is the cool stuff, guys. This is founder of Walk Your Plans. Welcome, Joe.
11: Eric, thanks so much. I appreciate being on your show, so thanks for having me. I really appreciate it. Looking forward to this.
10: Great. You have created something that has been needed in the design and construction industry for generations, and this is amazing. Let's talk about what you're doing out there, because this is going to make it so much easier for people that are remodeling or building a new home.
11: Yeah, it's. I think with a lot of things in life, you make your own mistakes, and with that comes you try to find some solutions for it. And that's a little bit of how this business came together. So,
10: yeah, I saw, I think it was on Instagram or it was on YouTube or something came up, and I went, I saw your video of it looked like a big warehouse, and then, of course, just the floor plan sitting there on the floor, and I went, oh my gosh, finally somebody gets it. And well done. So for the people that have no idea what you're doing, let's walk them through the basics.
11: Sure. So our business is Walk Your Plans. And that kind of the how we came to starting the business is just if you'll humor me for 2 minutes, I'll give you a little backstory. So I've been an entrepreneur pretty much my whole career. I've been parts of three different national build outs. And about 6 years ago, I decided to invest in an investment property out at Yellowstone with a business partner out of Salt Lake City. And what we decided to build is it's a 6-bedroom lodge, sleeps 26 people. And we were doing it remotely. So like a lot of people were passing blueprints back and forth and change this, modify this. We felt like after 3 or 4 months, we had the perfect plan and we were ready to go to construction. The deal we had was I financed the build out. My partner, as he was in Salt Lake, he was the GC on the project. And so we had to pour the foundation. I flew out right after the foundation was poured just to check it out. And we start walking the plan. And it didn't take us more than 5 minutes till we realized we had screwed up big time. When you have 26 guests, up to 26, typically it's maybe a family reunion, might be a group of friends, whatever it is, they want to be together. The reason they're on the trip and renting a home is so that they can be together. And with that, you need a great room. Well, I can tell you we wanted a great room for the house. We didn't get a great room. And the joke is I got a good room and I wanted a great room. And we just messed it up. And neither one of us caught it in a pre-construction environment. So we just kind of had to do the best we could to modify it. And really, at the end, we just had to live with it. And that was a painful lesson, right? And almost simultaneous to that, I'm based in Cleveland, Ohio. I and a couple friends, we bought an investment property here in Cleveland. We bought a defunct Catholic school. And the Diocese of Cleveland had a school there for 90 years. They closed it in 2005 due to low enrollment. We bought it in 2020, converted it to commercial space. And we had no problem renting out the classrooms to businesses. But then we had this big open gym space. And we're like, how do we monetize that? Well, one of my partners in the building, he's the biggest residential builder on the west side of Cleveland. And he helped me with my Idaho project. He said, Joe, I have an idea. He goes, I think if we could ever figure out a way to take blueprints and scale them so you could walk it before you build, it would really help. And after I had my painful job or project out in Idaho, I'm like, yeah, that would have helped a lot, right? So it took us about a year and a half to figure out the technology behind it. But Eric, from the time we did, this thing just took off like a rocket ship as far as the business goes. So we take blueprints and we project them exactly to scale. So what it allows you to do is pre-walk your construction project before any brick is laid or any lumber is put up. And what we found is that clients get a chance to catch pre-construction mistakes. And our builders, architects, designers, they routinely tell us they catch over 90% of their pre-construction mistakes at Walk Your Plans. So they make the modifications digitally. And when they go to construction, they're going with a far better plan in place that they know is going to work, that the client's going to like. They've gotten buy-in from everybody. It speeds up the construction project. It keeps them on time and on budget. And obviously, that's a win all the way around for everybody, right? You don't have to have the painful conversations with, hey, we didn't catch this, but now it's going to cost you an extra $20,000, $30,000, $40,000 possibly to kind of modify your plan. So we started it here. Due to the fact that our business just happens to be very visually appealing, you can see what we do and really understand it. And that's helped us significantly grow the business in a quick way. The goal is to put 120 locations in the U.S. We currently have 58. Nice. We're building towards it. We're about halfway there. So
0: that is cool. As a kitchen designer, it was one of those things that I would show up at someone's house or the construction job site. Mm-hmm. And I think one of the biggest pain points with clients was the island in the kitchen. I'd be saying you need 48 inches around it. They'd go, 36 is fine. They had no idea what they were talking about. They couldn't visualize it. So how I had to do it back in the day was I'd show up with 2 or 3 pieces of foam board before, cut there it up, go. Make it feel like an island, stick it out there and create an island that they could walk around to scale. And then they'd go, I can't walk behind somebody if I have the door open to the range or the dishwasher, let alone trying to install the refrigerator that was that deep anyway. So it was one of those things that was always a battle. And I always thought that this was a great way to do it, but the technology just wasn't out there. And then you had to have the square footage to do it. So this is brilliant, man. I love it because so many times those bedrooms get lost in scale, right? Oh, by the time you put a bed in there, completely different. Or is it a twin? Is it a king? What do you got? And then you can scale it up.
11: I can tell you this house that I'm at, my home in Cleveland, we did an extensive remodel in 2017 and 18, had that exact problem with the island. And same thing, we taped it out and laid it out, but in the kitchen, you hit the single biggest modification we make. So most architects will give a 42-inch space between the sink and the island. We move over 65% of all islands for exactly what you said. You open that dishwasher door and all of a sudden you got a pinch point, right? And so we see it all the time. But what happens, what's great about it is we get buy-in from, our tagline is we get to yes quicker. We get all the stakeholders in the room talking all the issues through and resolving them. And we can resolve them digitally, which obviously is a ton less expensive and way more efficient. It's amazing what you can do in an hour or two of a walk and how many modifications you can make and how much cost savings you can have for the home.
0: Yeah, that's huge because all of a sudden you can actually put both people in the kitchen, right? If you've got a couple you're working with, they can be in there and go, okay, you stand at the sink, you stand at the island or vice versa, whatever that is. And they're like, yeah, I don't have enough room. Beautiful. I fixed it. Sure. You're not calling four trades out there to move the island when it's already assembled.
11: Yeah, no, that's a big one. We catch that all the time. And we also have an elevation wall, which allows you to put up your cabinets. So what you can do is you can walk, you can stand at your sink and say, what's it going to be like to get to this bank of cabinets? What's my travel time like here? How does that work? What's the most efficient use of this space? And again, digitally modifying it is no problem. And it's just so much more efficient. And at the end of the day, we're delivering a better product for the homeowner. And that's really our goal. Our goal is to truly help someone customize their home so they get exactly what they want. Maybe not necessarily the architect, but they as the homeowner who live with it, they get exactly what they want. And that's what we try to do.
0: I bet the architectural community out there loves it because now they can walk in there and just start taking notes. And all of a sudden that fireplace makes sense where it's located and the windows and that kind of stuff. And that's got to be really fun to watch people kind of get it because most people that are building a house or doing a big remodel have no visualization skills because for professionals, it takes a while to get it, let alone homeowners. It's really tough.
11: That's very true. Initially, we had a little bit of pushback from architects. And the reason being, you got to remember that those blueprints are their baby. Uh-huh. And there's an old saying, no one wants to be told that their baby's ugly.
0: Exactly.
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0: What's up? This is Sticks It In Ya.
1: And Satchel from Steel Panther. And you are listening to
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1: Yeah.
2: We love Eric G, and you should too.
3: Welcome back to the Around the House show. Eric G has been talking with Joe Matika, the founder of Walk Your Plans. Now let's get back to the conversation.
4: You got to remember that those blueprints are their baby, and there's an old saying, no one wants to be told that their baby's ugly.
5: Exactly.
4: And so when we first started, we had to kind of say, hey, look, let's not take this personally, but let's kind of help the homeowner get to where they want to go over time and just repetition of people seeing it. And really, the most important thing is we always ask if it's a professional coming through, builder, architect, designer, we ask them to bring a client. Because what we want them to do is we want them to see it through their client's eyes. As soon as they see that, they know they're doing the right thing, right? And everything gets better. And in any job, it's not the yeses or the nos that get you, it's the maybes. And people can't make up their mind because they can't visualize. Eric, can I tell you, I'm that person. I'm the person who can't. I wasn't able to visualize it at this house. I wasn't able to visualize it out west. It just happens to be who I am. It's not my skill set. And I will tell you, in this house in particular, the anxiety that it gave me of writing, you know, big checks to me and not knowing that what was going to come out the other end of the pipe was going to be exactly what I wanted. I hated that feeling. And it feels really good to help give the end user confidence in their project and belief in it. It's just neat that we have kind of created a tool that has value in the marketplace. Most importantly, helps the people who are going to own that home get exactly what they want.
5: No question. I would say that typically as a kitchen design professional or bathroom design I was doing, I would probably go through 7 or 8 design iterations only because they would tell me what they want. I'd draw it and they'd go, oh, yeah, that doesn't work. And you said it probably wouldn't, but here it is anyway. And we would go through these things over and over again. And many times we would end back up because when I drew plans, it would be revision 1, 2. I would number them so we had an idea. And so in case we had to go back 2 steps, I always had it. I didn't lose it. And so what happens was, is more often than not, I would end back up at 1 or 2 because they just couldn't visualize the changes. And talk about saving design time. I mean, it's time for the architect, designer. It's time for the client. They don't have to have 6 design meetings if you can get them from point A to point B and they get their questions answered.
4: Yeah. And we can do it on the floor too. I mean, we can modify on the floor. So as you come in, we have evolved our technology to the point where we can drag and drop different pieces into the exact specifications and move them on site immediately so that the homeowner can really understand. And we can actually do it 3-dimensionally too. So our technology is advanced. And I think when you're in a tech, you kind of have a tech play, if you will, in an industry, you want to obviously if you either evolve or you become extinct, right? So we can do the modifications. And when they leave, the confidence, the smiles that we see, we love, because then we know we're hitting the nail squarely on the head, right?
5: Well, when they can start to see that, oh, wait, this flooring, this big, large scale piece of flooring now fits scale wise to the room, because they go, oh, I get it. So all those pieces that kind of intertwine within the space of a great room or a kitchen or things like that, now all of a sudden there's a scale to it that they can see. Because what's funny, I always say this, when people show up, they'll see the plans on a new house. I've seen this a million times. The first time they walk in the house, they go, oh, it's way different than I visualized. It's way bigger. It's smaller. Mm-hmm. And so you're jumping in way before that gotcha moment like you had out there when you walked the space and went, holy smokes, we're on the wrong track and concrete's already cured.
4: Yeah. It's a problem. I mean, you're looking at shadows on the ground, which it's counterintuitive to think that would actually feel like the space. And even the videos that you see online, we have people come to our space specifically because the sense of space, the sense as if you're really in your bathroom or your kitchen or your entryway or your closets, you feel as if, and some of the intimate conversations we have, if it's a residence, like between a husband and wife, about how they're going to set up their bathroom, it's just interesting. And I'm like, we know we have it because they're talking as if we're not there about who does what in the bathroom. Sometimes more than you want to hear, right?
5: Absolutely. I could write a book about the crazy stories that. You walk away and go, wow, got it.
4: That's funny.
5: You know, it's funny, but what's so true? People will go out, let's talk furniture placement for a minute. They'll go out and maybe they're designing it around this new couch that they've always wanted. Mm-hmm. The couch shows up and the house is done. And they're like, wow, scale wise, this couch is twice as big than it needs to be. Now you can put that space in here and say, hey, the furniture actually works or it doesn't.
4: So I'll share with you that, but I'm not sure how long it'll be till this airs, but I can share with you, we're about to announce a partnership with the 13th largest furniture retailer in America, high-end Arhouse Furniture, where they're going to be bringing their clients through and doing exactly that, dropping their exact pieces into the space. Because for them, they're in the business of selling furniture. And what stops people from buying? Well, if I'm not sure it's going to fit, and you've got a fairly expensive couch you want to sell me, or sectional, or whatever it is, I have a hard time saying yes, right? Well, what we allow them to do is take it and drop it right into the space and say, this is exactly what it's going to feel like. And what Arhouse likes about it is, in addition to that, they can say, not only do we have the space for the couch, but let's look at this table. Can we add a sofa table? How about a coffee table? And another big thing for furniture is, for the furniture industries, when it doesn't fit, the returns they have to take. And how that impacts them, right? So that's a big deal. And again, we bring people in and we bring them to the point where they have a high level of comfort at what they can do. And we get to yes quicker.
5: No question. And oh my gosh, that solves the dining room table incidents, right?
4: Yes.
5: Oh my gosh, I'm going to have 22 people over and there's no way to walk around the table.
4: Right.
5: Or the table is so small, it scales. Yeah, but it's those kind of things that when you're designing a custom home or even a renovation, which is even worse because you're stuck with the existing walls of where they're at, that's just brilliant how it gets you from point A to point B so much easier. And then the homeowner who doesn't have a lot of confidence in the process anyway because they're struggling, mm-hmm. now can go, that feels...
4: That's exactly it. Eric, you get it exactly. That sense of relief. Like when people come in a lot of different ranges, but there's a little bit of apprehension, not really knowing what the experience is going to be like on the front end. Probably the single thing I'm most proud of with this business is when we started it here in Cleveland, my partner, we were about 6 months in and I had realized we hadn't had anybody come through and say, you know what, that was pretty neat, but I didn't really see any value in it. So I was proud of that at the time. Here's an interesting thing. We're 3.5 years in, and the Cleveland market, we have yet to have a single end user come through and be like, I don't get anything out of it, but I guess I tried it, but it didn't work. Every single person gets some takeaway that's a positive. And when they walk out, the smiles, the kind of the joy that the husband and wife kind of have together, and also don't sell short. Their belief now in whoever brought them in here, be it the builder, the architect, the designer, whoever had the foresight to say, hey, let's go do this, as they go down the road with their client, now their client can look at it and say, you know what? He did me a pretty solid bringing me to Walk Your Plans.
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8: The news is brought to you by the Succo Community Credit Union in Narrows and Pembroke, and by Dairy Queen in Parrishburg and Rich Creek.
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10: As opposition grows, Dominion's CEO is defending the company's proposed $67 billion merger with NextEra Energy. Dominion CEO Bob Blue says the merger would help the company serve customers more efficiently.
11: And what it means is an opportunity, in my view, to take a company that serves our customers well today and do it even better in the future.
10: Opponents like State Senator Mike Jones, other lawmakers and ratepayers argue families are already struggling with utility costs.
12: I've heard from the grandmother in South Richmond who sets her thermostat by the budget she has and not by the weather. I've heard from the single father in Chesterfield who chooses between the light bill and the grocery bill every single month.
10: The merger still requires approval from state regulators and several other agencies. Human remains found in Middlesex County have been confirmed as belonging to a missing man. Nicholas Dieter was reported missing on September 21st. Extensive search efforts were launched, including canine units, drones, and other search and rescue technology. The sheriff's office announced that the body discovered Monday is that of the 61-year-old. His cause of death has not been determined. Animal welfare is becoming a campaign issue in Danville. At a candidate forum, several city council candidates called for greater transparency and accountability in the city's relationship with the Danville Area Humane Society. The shelter has faced years of criticism over euthanasia rates and other controversies. Candidates discussed ideas including more public reporting and closer oversight as voters prepare to choose the next council next month. New research is shedding light on how the brain processes rewards in people with ADHD and autism. A review of nearly 30 brain imaging studies found both conditions involve the same reward-related brain regions, but they respond in opposite ways. Chinese researchers say people with ADHD tend to show heightened reward responses linked to impulsivity, while people with autism often show reduced responses, particularly to social rewards. Scientists hope the findings could lead to more targeted treatments in the future. I'm Rebecca Hughes.
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15: Good morning, everyone. A wind advisory, 5 o'clock this afternoon through 11 a.m. tomorrow. Rain showers developing today, becoming breezy, temperature around 70. Windy tonight with rain, 55. Rain showers, thunderstorms tomorrow, breezy, 65 to 70 as that moisture from Isaias continues to pass through. On Monday, scattered rain showers ending, turning partly sunny, 65 to 70. I'm staff meteorologist Bill Jackman on the Virginia News Network.
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0: Back to the Around the House show. Eric G. has been talking with Joe Matika, the founder of Walk Your Plans. Now let's get back to the conversation.
1: Their belief now in whoever brought them in here, be it the builder, the architect, the designer, whoever had the foresight to say, hey, let's go do this, as they go down the road with their client, now their client can look at it and say, you know what, he did me a pretty solid bringing me to Walk Your Plans. Maybe the next suggestion they're going to be a little bit more open to and a little bit more, have a little bit higher belief. And we love doing that, right? We like bringing people together, getting them on the same page, and moving forward with confidence.
2: Yeah, it makes so much more sense. And oh my gosh, talk about reduce the liability for the design team as well. You know, you can catch those architectural mistakes that seemed good on paper, but when you get it down there and start walking around, you go, okay, we tried to make that work and it didn't. All of a sudden, you're not reframing walls because they just didn't end up right.
1: Right. So we often show a blueprint in the Cleveland studio of a home that was designed for, actually a gentleman happened to be able-bodied, but then he became handicapped. And so they were redesigning his house. And one of the things that their master bedroom looked perfect on paper. It was going to be beautiful, right? But when we brought it to scale, we found out immediately there was no way it was going to work the way they intended it to work. Now, I've asked our builder partners and architects, if we're out of the ground and we discover it then, what's the price on the fix to this? And the range has been anywhere from $20,000 to $50,000. Just one mistake. And we're fortunate we caught it and we're able to kind of get that thing straightened out and make some modifications. But again, digitally versus when you're into bricks and sticks, it's a lot easier and less expensive.
2: Think about that. Yeah, you think about that. I mean, in a wheelchair, can you make that radius turn? Can you get around that? Mm-hmm. That's brilliant, because now all of a sudden they can be rolling around and go, man, if I had another 8 inches here, that would make life so much easier. Oh my gosh, right? Now you can go, okay, we're going to scoot that over a little bit, and you've solved it versus, sheesh, okay, let's stop the electricians. We're going to move this wall now. All of a sudden, you've got a reframing, and then engineering's got to get involved, and that gets to be really expensive really quick when you start moving stuff around.
1: Sure. And that's the goal. Again, let's keep that stuff to a minimum. That's going to happen, but if we can catch 3 out of 4 of them, 4 out of 5, let's do that, right?
2: Yeah, I think what you're going to see, too, is, and you got insurance companies out there for architects and builders and stuff, and they're going to turn around and go, hey, if we can reduce our liability, why aren't we doing this?
1: Well, interesting you would say that, Eric. So what we're finding in the marketplace is I solved to my problem, which was a residential construction problem. And when we started the business, we were 100% residential. I will tell you, we're 75% residential, 25% commercial. And I have a sneaky suspicion that commercial piece to it is going to continue to grow, right? Because there's a lot of risk involved in commercial projects, and there's bank loans and deadlines that need to be hit, and costly mistakes at the end of the day can be huge. There's a hospital here in Cleveland that totally screwed up a new build. The word I've heard is that it's a $60 million screw up. So yeah, that's a big one. And you hear about that all the time. I'll give you a real world example. There's a restaurant built down the road from me, about 2 miles down the road from me, about a year and a half ago. And I walked in the restaurant, sat at the bar, and to the left of me was the main thoroughfare to the rest of the seating area. This was probably, this had to be a $2 to $3 million build out. Well, I sat there for about 15 minutes. They sat someone at the first table, and for the next hour and a half, I watched them walk around that thing because their main thoroughfare, they didn't allocate enough room for it. And so I use that as an example when I bring people through our studio. Earlier this summer, we had an intern, and she was shadowing me for the first day. Ava, this is for you. I brought that example up to the client, and Ava, my intern, says, oh my gosh. And after the people left, I said, what was that all about? She said, I worked at that restaurant. I worked there for 18 months. She goes, you're right. Every time we sat somewhere there, she was a hostess. She goes, I had to walk them around that thing. I said, yeah. And we see that all the time, right? You think about medical facilities. We're about to sign a national partnership with a big medical company. But like surge ORs, think about restaurants and cook lines, all the different kind of businesses that there's risk involved. And yeah, we try to help that.
2: Yeah, especially with I've worked in my cabinet career a lot. I did some high-end, high-rise commercial projects that were, hotel on the first 28 floors, and the 28 to the 42nd was residential. And holy smokes, there were so many errors on the architectural side on some of those things where there was, they got the door sizes wrong. Well, now they had fire. They had, what, three semi-trucks of fire door frames that were the wrong size because they weren't big enough.
3: Oh. And
2: they were three floors of the parking garage that were sitting there, pallets and pallets of metal steel frame doors that were wrong, that were too small, that probably would have gotten caught if they'd have done that. And I remember one day walking through there and there was a guy out there with a chop saw cutting those up and putting them into scrap bins.
3: Oh, no.
2: And they all went out.
3: Someone lost a job over that.
2: Ooh. Yeah. Hundreds of thousands of dollars of door frames that went out the, and it would have been caught by a simple walkthrough like using,
3: yeah,
2: you know.
3: 100%. Yeah.
2: And it's, again, insurance company, I'm sure, picked up that cost. But I think you're going to get more and more of those commercial companies going, hey, now we can get you better rates because
1: and the banks are looking at it. The banks are looking at it too because they're the ones who are loaning the money, right? So they want to mitigate risk. So for banks, it's like, hey, look, if we can modify and knock out 2/3 or 3/4 of the pre-con cost overruns, why would we not do that, right?
2: It's fun.
1: It's fun to, Eric, I'll tell you, I think had we done this 2 years ago, I probably said, I have 2/3, 3/4 of this thing figured out. I'll tell you today, I don't think we have 25% of it figured out. Like, there's just so much more and so many more opportunities for us. And as we continue to go and we grow, and also as we form a national footprint. So as I said, we have 58 locations. Of those, 40 are open and 18 are in the process of opening. But as we get a more firm grasp, the national partnerships, I think, are going to be a great asset for us. And when I talk about that, I'm talking about residential construction. I'm talking about commercial construction, major architectural firms, all kinds of national kind of partnerships where they're building all over the country and we can help them.
2: Yeah, absolutely. Absolutely. And I love that. And of course, there's people listening now that are going, holy smokes, we got to put one of these in my town and I want to get involved. How do they do that?
1: All right. So that's, you find our website, walkyourplans.com. And on there is a link that if you're interested in opening a location, just give us your information. We have an interview process that we bring you through. Most of our licensees, it's a licensing organization, which is similar to franchising, but you're an independent owner. But most of our licensees are industry people. They're either own construction companies. They're potentially architects. We've got probably 5 or 6 interior designers who own locations. We've got realtors who own locations. So it's more industry people. And then we have another subset that are just entrepreneurial. I happen to not be an industry guy. So for me, I came from another industry. I had to learn the industry and then figure out how to build a business. And frankly, Eric, I'm still learning the industry, but it's a process. I talk to sharp guys like you to help raise the bar for me.
2: Thanks, man. It's funny. I taught probably, gosh, it was before COVID. I was the home technology speaker for the National Association of Home Builders. So I would show up at the Kitchen and Bath Design Show down there, Design and Construction Week for KBiz, IBS. And I'd have my own stage, and I'd be talking everything from lighting to design. And I brought out probably 2018, 2019, I brought out the VR glasses, which really never really took hold in the industry. But it was fun to be able to sit there and take a space and time, and you could use it for kitchen design because you could mark a spot on the floor and go, okay, this is what this would look like from here. And it helped visualize. But it was such a clunky process that it just never, back then, the technology was kind of there in a kitschy way, but it really wasn't something that was sustainable in that. And I think that technology has gone so much farther with what you guys are doing to see it on a grand scale versus put on a clunky set of glasses and do it. And I really like the direction you guys are heading with this.
1: I appreciate that. We've been approached by 3D goggle companies about partnering with us. Two things are reasons why we didn't do it. Number one, I didn't know this, but when we started to do our research, we found that the studies have been done. 86% of all women experience some form of vertigo when they put the goggles on. I didn't believe that necessarily to be true. It sounded too large for me. So I asked for a 3-month period, every woman who came in.
0: If you want to find out more about the show, head to Around the House online. Around the House will be right back with more from Joe Matika and Walk Your Plans.
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0: is product recalls. Stuff that could be an issue that week you didn't even know about. I put this together because the market moves fast and most of us don't have time to chase headlines. So I do it for you. No fluff, just what you need to know in plain English. So you can make a smarter call on your next project. 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Hit follow so it shows up on your phone every Wednesday. All right, now let's get back to Joe from Walk Your Plans. Walking a set of plans before you build, catching those expensive mistakes early, and saving yourself a ton of headaches. This next part is gold. I think this is a really smart idea for people that can't visualize. That way you can catch those mistakes before they happen. Now let's get back to the show.
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2: Two things are reasons why we didn't do it. Number one, I didn't know this, but when we started to do our research, we found that the studies have been done. 86% of all women experience some form of vertigo when they put the goggles on. I didn't believe that necessarily to be true. It sounded too large for me. So I asked for a 3-month period, every woman who came in, have you ever tried VR goggles? How does it make you feel? Oh my gosh, it makes me dizzy. One of my tech guys during a demo from a VR company fell over. And I was like, that's a liability that I don't necessarily want.
0: It's a bigger liability.
2: Yeah. Our partners, our build partners, I've got one in particular. He's been doing the 3D he said about 4 or 5 years now, and he's been with us for about 3. He's one of our first builders. He said that his description of it is VR is a toy. Walk Your Plans is a tool. He said people get excited because it's visually, very visually appealing to put the goggles on and do it, right? But you can't really get a sense of space in there to really make modifications. But on our floor, you can make it. And we do bring the 3D in through our Evolve technology, but via an iPad. So we can place the furniture and move it around. And that's why companies like Our House actually partnered with us for those types of enhancements.
0: That is awesome. Yeah, I mean, it was cool at the time, and it was a kind of a neat little tool. But you're right. It's so much better to put that technology on a pad so people aren't running into each other and getting vertigo or walking away with their stomach upset because it just didn't feel right. That's not the experience you're looking for.
2: You're really looking for. Yeah, it's funny. And I think one of our challenges as a tech company, is to evolve our business. And so what we do, we've been positioned in the marketplace as the company that's taking it national. So it affords us the opportunity. Companies are now approaching us and saying, hey, look, you've got a national organization. We have technology that we think will enhance your stuff. And so what we do to vet is I have two of my licensees. One ran the tech department for the nation's 8th largest commercial construction company, and the other was on the Meta tech team. Yeah. And so when we get a new look at something, what I'll do is I'll bring them into a presentation like this, just a video call, and we'll be presented. And 4 out of 5 of them, I'll get a text 5 minutes in. Oh, this is just something else reheated. But 1 in 5 is something that's worth vetting, right? And seeing, hey, is this an enhancement that can help? And if it is, we're going to go after it. We want to do that. We want to continue to push the envelope and be on the front end of what's happening technology-wise. So either you evolve or you become extinct. So
0: absolutely. And there's a lot of people out there that are becoming extinct, in mm-hmm. that because they just haven't. So Joe, what else have we haven't talked about today? I mean, you guys are just rolling this out across the country. Absolutely love it. I think this is a must have for the design community out there. I just think it's that cool.
2: Yeah. I mean, so the true story of how we started this was for me to solve my problem. And Eric, it'd be disingenuous for me to tell you that when I saw this, I knew we had a national/international opportunity. I had built a previous national organization that I had sold, and it put me in a good spot where I didn't necessarily have to work. So this was something, kind of a pet project that I was going to do with a couple buddies. And we started it here in Cleveland, and we're 4 months in, and we didn't have any kind of a significant social media presence. So I hired a woman here in Cleveland, shout out Rachel, which I won't give your last name this time, but I've done it in the past. But I brought her in and thinking we'd get just a little local presence here in Cleveland. Well, 7 days after I hired her, she posted her first viral video that got over 4 million views. And I know we started getting inquiries from not only nationally, but internationally. And at the time I'm like, heck, I don't know if this thing's going to work in Cleveland, much less anywhere else. So we kind of just tabled it, pushed a little forward. We went another 6 months. Then she posted her second viral video. But this one got over 37 million views. Ooh, and that's when stuff went.

0: Crazy. Yeah. So since that time, we've had over 6,000 inquiries from across the world. I mean, at one point, we had counted 137 different countries we had received inquiries from. And so I was kind of put in a position where I'm like, well, I actually know how to build a national business. Number two, I'm actually pretty good at it. And number three, if I don't do it, someone else is going to. So let's go, right? So that's what we're doing now. And look, there's with anything, as you build it out and grow it, there's frustrations in learning. And as I tell our licensees, I go, look, I would love to tell you this is a fully baked cake and we have everything figured out. But our folks come in and I kind of say to everybody, I'm like, this isn't, we're going to need your help figuring stuff out. So please come in with an open mind and realize that we'll make some mistakes along the way, but we'll learn quickly if we work as a team and pull in the same direction and we'll grow more quickly, right? So I've got a lot of sharp people in the room looking at it and trying to figure out the best way to do it. And I've been fortunate to have people who are patient enough to grow with us, right? And be able to say, hey, look, this is going to be something that's going to be long lasting and we'll be a good / great viable business in the next couple of years. We'll be in a great spot. So,
1: yeah, I mean, in technology, it keeps getting better and better. That's the cool thing, is it's, and I'm sure that's the tough part, vetting that to go, okay, this is really cool, but does this work on a national scale?
0: Yeah, that's the thing, vetting technology and saying, hey, look, if we bring this in, what's going to be the cost on it? What's going to be the return on it, right? And is it something that we feel like is going to tip the scales in our favor, right? You got to kind of look at the value proposition on everything. There's a lot of things we'd like to have that, hey, this would be great. But you know what? It ends up being an expense, not a profit center. So do you want to bring it in and have it be an expense? Or can you take it and turn it into more profit? And again, does it have legs? Is it going to be long-term viable in the marketplace? And that kind of stuff. So we're always out there looking. I think one thing that holographic technology, I think, is something that on the horizon could potentially be very unique and different. We've had conversations with different people about how that might benefit us. But, you know, we do know that the 3D tech via the iPad right now is the way to go. Currently, people love seeing their own furniture in their space. And we're able to do that. They're able to walk around it. Maybe, like you said, Eric, a dining room table. Is it a 96-foot-inch table with 8 chairs? And how's this going to fit? And let's allow space for that. And maybe they decide, hey, either we need to make the room bigger or we need to buy a smaller table.
1: Absolutely.
0: Usually they go with the table.
1: That's the easier way to go. That's the easier way to go.
0: Yeah, a lot less expensive.
1: Guest list down or expend it out, right?
0: Oh, yeah. That's funny. Yeah, no, that's kind of things we see every day.
1: Absolutely. So, Joe, how do people find you guys? If you're an architect, designer, homeowner out there going, oh, man, this is going to save my life. How do I fix this?
0: Yeah, so I will tell you, our site is walkyourplans.com, which is obviously very good. But I will also share with you that you can find us on all social media. We're on Instagram, Facebook, all over. And we've got about 250,000 followers out there. Or you can follow any of our locations. So, yeah, but again, via social media, you can find us all over. All of our locations also have websites, so you can hit them and follow. Give us a follow. And again, if you have any interest or any questions, anything we can potentially help you with, or look, if you have a technology that you think is an enhancement or something that you'd like to see, we want to know about that because we want to be able to look into it and vet it and see if we can offer it for sure.
1: Man, that is awesome. Joe, thanks for coming on. I really appreciate it. I love what you're doing out there. This is changing the industry, and it's so great to talk to you about this as you guys are growing and bouncing across the country and creating this whole network for the design community and the homeowners and clients out there that are going to get to use it.
0: Look, as you said, at the end of the day, it's all about, can you deliver value to the homeowner, to the end user, to the client? Can you consistently bring them something that they haven't had before that's going to ultimately lead to a better end game for them, a better solution, right? We feel like we have it. We've been very fortunate to have really solid people join our team and help us continue to build it together. We're going to continue pushing it forward. And I just appreciate being afforded the opportunity, Eric, to come on your show and get a chance to talk to you and learn more about you guys. And we're out here looking to help. We will be at IBS. We'll be out front. Actually, we have our own area out front, so you'll see us when you're in your entryway. We're going to be right by registration, so you can come visit us there as well if you happen to be at the IBS show. So
1: cool. Yeah, I'll be down there for sure, having a good time. It's one of those shows you can't miss, especially for the design community, builders, everybody else
0: for sure. Yeah, for sure.
1: Joe, thanks for coming on today. I'm Eric G. Guys, check out Walk Your Plans. You've been listening to Around the House.
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0: You're not going to want to miss tonight's County Fair. 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
1: to
0: be...
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0: It's the Speaking the Sports Show from WNRV, AM 990 and FM 97.3, your Giles County Sports Authority. And now with all the exciting sports action, here's Steve Wilson, Jeff Turner, and Jerry Hagerman.
1: Good morning and welcome to Speaking of Sports. We're happy to be with you again this Saturday morning, bringing you great local live sports coverage and beyond. How are you this morning, Jerry?
2: Doing well, Jeff. How about you?
1: I'm here.
2: All right. So, with my situation with my patch, I can see half of you, or I can take it off and see two of you.
1: Well, I'd take it off if it was me, but, you know, I mean, you get to look at this face for 2 hours instead of one.
2: Yeah. So I guess with my patch, I see you for only a half hour instead of an hour, right?
1: Something like that.
2: Wow. All right. So one half versus two times. Yeah. So originally the plan was to broadcast live from Lee's Body Shop today from his second annual car show, right? Second annual it would be?
1: Yes.
2: And instead, due to the weather forecast, they moved it to the 24th. So look for your favorite WNRV radio personalities 2 weeks from today at Lee's Body Shop, right?
1: That's right.
2: But I got to say, I will not be there. I will be out coaching a wrestling tournament that day. So it'll be you and Steve, and who knows, maybe a special guest.
1: Yeah, we'll have to wait and see. 24th is a start of a busy time of year for me now, you know.
2: Yeah. So that's happening. So we're broadcasting from our home offices, which has been a pretty cool setup there. That's something good that came from COVID, right?
1: If you say so.
2: Yeah, I was going to say something good from COVID. You don't hear that a lot, but there's been a couple things here and there.
1: You know, I miss the station on Saturday mornings coming in at 2 minutes till nine and.
2: You're right. Yeah, there was some good times there. I remember a few years ago when the Narrows girls played for a volleyball state championship, and we were up there doing that live. And then a few weeks afterwards, we did the show, and we had them, some of them kind of show up when we were going to interview them. And that was one of the days I was running a little bit behind. And so I had a decision to make as I was pulling into the station, wait for the train or beat the train. And I chose to beat the train, and I did, by a small margin. And some of the girls saw that, and they threatened to tell Rita on me. So you got to be careful.
1: That's right. But no, we've had a good time doing this over the years. Pretty soon we'll be celebrating year number 19. We're about 18 and a half years in. And, yeah, that's a lot of years.
2: That is. And I can't remember, to be honest with you, what year I came on board. It's probably been at least 10 years ago, I would imagine.
1: Yeah. You know, with me being busy on a lot of Saturdays and Steve being busy on some Saturdays, we needed some extra help, and you come along, and we went from two people to three, and it's been going pretty good ever since.
2: Yeah, that's right. And it's for me, it's a treat when all three of us get to be on together. But that's, like you said, everybody's schedule is kind of crazy at times. So,
1: you're busy with wrestling during the winter. I'm busy with basketball.
2: Yep. And Steve's busy with all the above, right? Mm-hmm. But this is a great time of year because you've got football going, you got volleyball going, you got cross country going, you got golf going. Mm-hmm. And So a lot of great things. So there was plenty of sports action this week. Although the Giles varsity football team was off this week, the JV football team was in action. On Wednesday, Giles defeated Craig County 27-14. So I'm going to go on a limb and guess that the Craig County JV also runs a single wing.
1: I'd say you'd be correct.
2: All right, so a couple of single wings going at each other. I don't guess I've had the privilege of watching a game with two single wings going against each other, but I'm going to go out on a limb and guess that those games go by pretty quick.
1: Yeah. Of course, most of our JV games go by pretty quick because we run the ball too. And as long as you don't have a bunch of stoppages, they'll go by pretty quick. Now, we have one Monday night that lasted 3 hours.
2: Oh, wow. And we'll get to that one here in a little bit. Yeah, I see the score there, so that's going to be a fun one to talk about. So we'll go ahead and get through the rest of the Giles action for the week. On Monday in volleyball action, Giles defeats Eastern Montgomery 3-2, JV won 2-0, and then the middle school played George Wythe and won 2-0. On Tuesday, Giles defeated Bland County in volleyball 3-0, JV won 2-0, and middle school won 2-0. And on Thursday, Giles defeats Fort Chiswell in volleyball 3-1, JV won 2-1, and middle school won 2-0. So a good week for the Giles volleyball team. They went 3-0 on the week, and now's the time you want to be peaking.
1: Yeah, now's the time you want to be playing your best. And of course, both teams have had great success this year, looking forward, playoffs are just right around the corner.
2: Right, right, right. And then I know that one of the last, I don't know if it's the last, but one of the last games of the season for the volleyball program for Giles is to play at Narrows. Actually, that's their next to last game that'll be coming up. Well, not on this coming week's schedule, but the following week. And that is the next to last regular season game. So, so both of those teams, they played early and they get to play late, which I like that because you can kind of gauge, you know, how you've done and you know, how well you've progressed. So,
1: you know, it's always a big game for either team when theirs and Giles get together. And it really doesn't matter what sport it is.
2: Yeah, you're exactly right. I know we were talking, I think you may have said if it was tiddlywinks or something like that, then it would be a competitive.
1: It would be competitive and the gym would probably be full.
2: There you go. And I know, I get the privilege of doing the Nara's Junior Women's Club TV auction. And I kind of started a segment last year with a county clash and selling stuff. So I'll put on some Giles gear and Sarah Bowles put on some Nara's gear and we'll just go to town with the county clash and that too. And so, you're right. It doesn't matter what it is. It's that pride. It's that competitive spirit. And that's a good thing.
1: Yes.
2: All right. So let's go ahead and get to the Nara side. Last night, you guys made the trip all the way to Fort to Perry McClure in Buena Vista. And I'm sure that you backed in your parking place without any problem and all.
1: Didn't have a bit of problem. Randy had you a space saved, but you didn't show up. But then again, we looked and seen a car sitting there that I ain't so sure you wasn't there.
2: Yeah, you sent me a picture of that. I appreciate that. So that made me chuckle. You guys went to Fort Chiswell. Let me try that again. You guys went to Perry McClure. Mm-hmm. And of course, I'll let you kind of take over from there.
1: Well, really the only thing you need to know, Jerry, is that the first half, Nares ran 7 offensive plays.
2: Wow.
1: Fort Chiswell dominated the game, or now you got me saying it. Perry McClure dominated the game up front, ran the football constantly. The first half probably took less than an hour. Time of possession was huge. I'll just say that.
2: Yeah, I think you guys had said on the broadcast last night, in the first quarter, Nairs had a total of four plays.
1: Yeah, and that included the punt.
2: Yeah. So I do see something that the Roanoke Times put in here. You want me to just read that and kind of let you kind of follow up on it? All right. It actually got the score wrong. It said 42-20 when it was actually 41-12, right?
1: Yes.
2: All right. So it says Brody Coleman ran for 175 yards on 29 carries and scored four touchdowns as the Fighting Blues topped the Green Wave and Buena Vista. Parker Schneider added 106 yards and two scores on 21 carries for Perry McClure, who is now 6-1. Parker Bryan scored on the ground and threw a 35-yard touchdown pass to Elijah Knutes for Narrows. Next week, the Blues will face Craig County. That'll be a pretty good contest. And the Green Wave travel to Honaker. Then we'll get to that course later. So what comments or things do you have to build on that little article right there?
1: Well, Nairs came into the game. It looked like they didn't bother to get off the bus until the second half. Just mistakes. And I'm not taking anything away from Perry McClure. Perry McClure was a great football team. They liked to pound the ball down your throat, and they were good at it last night. And every adjustment we tried to make, they reset and readjusted to it. And I think Nairs forced them to punt one time. Had them at fourth and short one time, fourth and long one time. Didn't matter. Perry McClure found a way to get a first down. And they drove the ball down the field when they wanted to. And there was not a lot we could do to stop it.
2: Yeah, I know you guys also kind of said on a broadcast that it looked like that the boys just kind of come out flat.
1: Mm-hmm. Like I said, they didn't get off the bus till the second half.
2: Yeah, and I will say from making that trip multiple times in multiple sports, it's mostly on 81, but that's not an easy trip.
1: No, it's a very long trip. But that's part of high school football anymore. You don't have short trips. And, you know, we lost to them up there. Matter of fact, it seems like we lose to them up there more than we do down here. This team needs to get everything together over the next couple of weeks and start playing some football if they want to make a playoff run.
2: Right. Yeah. So now you're in the meat of the district schedule. Of course, I say that, and then next week you have a non-district game.
1: Yeah.
2: But
1: when you only have five teams playing football, you have a break in the district schedule usually. So.
2: All right. And so we'll get to the JV game in a moment. Now, let me ask this. So I tried to get results. Did you guys only play one game this week, JV-wise?
1: No, we played two.
2: You did play two. Okay, good. So you'll have two to talk about here after the break. Like I said, I didn't get a report on one of them, but this one looks very intriguing that we'll get to, of course, after the break. And since I say that, let me go ahead and take this opportunity to thank our 2026 football sponsors. 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
1: And we're back.
2: All right. So, JV football. So, you guys are in action twice this week.
1: Yeah, we had the games on Monday and Wednesday night. Monday night traveled to Fort Chiswell. Heck of a game. Got down early. I think we're down 14 to nothing after one. Started to get the old offense going and stayed two scores behind through half. Come out in the second half. We'd score, they'd score, we'd score, they'd score. Finally went ahead with about 58 seconds left to go in the game, 40 to 38. Heck of a job of coming back by our kids. We were trying to tell them, you need to finish the game, you need to finish the game. Fort Chiswell threw three passes at the end of the game, completed all three. Well, we're giving credit for completions on all three. Colton Patterson separated the receiver and the ball at the end zone. They ruled it a touchdown. And the final score was 46-40. But all in all, a heck of a comeback effort. If we could just get the kids to realize you got to play four quarters, we'd be in pretty good shape.
2: Oh, yeah. And so I think you told me not too long ago on these JV games, you're usually dressing, what, 13 kids?
1: 13, 14. We dressed 14. Monday night, but a parent asked that one of their kids basically not play unless he was absolutely needed, and so we abided by that. We wanted him just in case there was, you know, a rash of injuries, and ended up playing 13 again that night. Now, we played 14 on Wednesday.
2: Yeah, and don't forget, folks, there's 11 on the field at one time, so not a lot of rest.
1: Not a lot of rest and not a lot of adjustments you can make with that few kids.
2: Yeah. Yeah.
1: You can't change personnel that much. And, you know, we've got what we've got, and the kids have adapted to it, and we've adapted to it, and they've done a heck of a job this year.
2: Good deal. Yeah, and then we see that the middle school also played that before you guys, right?
1: Yes.
2: And looks like Nares did get the win over Fort Chisel on that one, 50-8.
1: Mm-hmm.
2: So you got some folks coming up.
1: Yeah, we're going to be all right. The whole program's going to be all right. Got some good kids coming through the pipeline. They've got to learn a few things. They got to learn. They got to learn how to get ready for a game. They got to learn how to play all three phases of the game: offense, defense, and special teams. We've had a couple of special teams miscues this year, and that comes from, you know, the previous Little League program that doesn't kick and stuff like that. So, you know, hopefully a lot of those things are taken care of, and it's just a learning process for these kids.
2: Yeah, sure.
1: At the end of the year, I always ask the kids three things. Number one, did you grow as a football player and as a person? Number two, did you learn anything? Number three, did you have fun? If we've been able to do that, we've had a successful season.
2: Oh, absolutely. Yeah, yeah.
1: JV is not about wins and losses. It's about those three things, basically.
2: Right. Yeah, learning. Yeah. All right. So then you guys were back at it on Wednesday.
1: Yeah, again, we got off the bus and played at home. Weren't mentally prepared to start a football game. You know, coaches can try everything they can to get the kids mentally prepared, but ultimately it's up to them to mentally prepare themselves to start playing football. And we've had a habit this year of not wanting to play until the second quarter. So, it's a four-quarter game, man. You know that as well as I do.
2: Yeah.
1: You can play great for three quarters, but if you don't play all four, you're in trouble.
2: Absolutely.
1: So we're learning. We're getting there.
2: All right. And then volleyball action. Narrows defeats Graham on Wednesday. I'm sorry, on Monday, 3-0. JV lost 0-2, and the middle school won 2-0. And on Tuesday, Narrows takes a 3-0 win over Perry McClure. And so Giles County volleyball this week went 5-0.
1: Yep.
2: That's a good week.
1: That's a real good week.
2: All right. And speaking of a good week, let's look at the schedules for the week on the Giles side. On Tuesday, middle school volleyball will be at home against Grayson County, JV and varsity to follow. On Wednesday, JV football at Fort Chiswell at 6 o'clock. On Thursday, volleyball will be at home against Eastern Montgomery, JV at 5:30 and varsity to follow. And on Friday, football at home against Fort Chiswell. This will be homecoming 2026. And for Narrows this week on Monday, volleyball, middle school travels to Shawsville at 5:30. Middle school football travels to Marion at 6 o'clock. And JV boys football will be at home against Grayson County. On Tuesday, volleyball at home against Auburn, middle school at 4:30, JV and varsity to follow, and that's a big one, Jeff.
1: Yep, always is.
2: Yep. On Wednesday, volleyball will be on the road at Bath County, middle school at 5 o'clock, JV and varsity to follow. And on Friday, varsity football travels to Honaker for a 7 o'clock kickoff against the Tigers. So Thursday is a day off from sports, looks like, for Narrows, and Monday for the Spartans. So got something going on every day of the week, countywide. All right. So now an interesting scores for the week. I think you will find some of these very interesting. Some of them, maybe not so much. But so last night, Radford beats Patrick County 49-14. Auburn edges Northwood 28-26.
1: Mm-hmm.
2: So that one seemed a little bit interesting. I know you followed this one a little bit last night. Meadow Bridge gets to win over Bland County 47-24. And here's one worthy of talking about. Galax over Fort Chiswell 41-12.
1: Yeah, Galax been on a bit of a losing streak, haven't they?
2: Yeah, they snap a 22-game losing streak, and it was their first victory since winning the Class 1 state championship in 2023. So that was a big win for Galax. And I don't know if you remember, but that state championship they won 7-6.
1: And not an easy 7. They turned a hard 7.
2: Exactly. Two safeties and a field goal. So that was pretty interesting. All right. Grayson County over George Wythe, 33-20. Holston over Patrick Henry Glade Spring, 28-14. Lehigh over Marion, 34-6. Central Wise over Richlands, 49-9. Southern Gap, which, remember, is the consolidation of Grundy, Hurley, Council, and Twin Valley, gets a 71-34 win over the Tazewell Bulldogs. So that was a 105-point scoring total for that game. That's defense need not apply, right?
1: Mm-hmm.
2: Craig County remains undefeated after a 48-6 win over Eastern Montgomery. Floyd County over Martinsville, 24-13. Glenver over James River, 31-7. Salem over Cave Spring. Patrick Henry Roanoke over Christiansburg. Blacksburg with a 51-20 win over Hidden Valley. Union a winner over Ridgeview, 23-20. Gate City over John Battle. Here is one that it really affects the Region 1D standings. Eastside gets the squeaker win over Rock Cove 14-12.
1: Mm-hmm.
2: So that was a huge one right there. And in Pioneer action, Bath County falls to Pendleton, West Virginia, 49-36. So a lot of interesting scores there. I think the two that intrigued me the most is Galax getting off the 22-game losing streak. And then also Eastside with the squeaker against Rock Cove. You know, Rock Cove was the number one ranked team in Region 1D. Chilhowee has a win over Eastside. So the Chilhowee-Rock Cove game is really, really kind of one for the region, isn't it?
1: Mm-hmm.
2: So we'll be anxiously awaiting for that game to take place. Guys, on August 24th, WNRV celebrated its 73rd anniversary of serving the New River Valley and beyond. We're first one on the air on August 24th in 1953, and 73 years later are still broadcasting from the same spot along the New River on Route 100 between Narrows and Parrishburg. 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
1: And we're back.
2: All right, so two segments, and it was all high school-related actions. That was great. So now we get to kind of move over a little bit to college football. And, you know, last week where we had the Hokies play on Friday night, we got to kind of talk about that on Saturday. And I still, and like Steve kind of told me, I see things through Hokie colored glasses. I still think the field goal was good. I still think that the Hokies are 5-0, but doesn't matter what I think, does it?
1: You haven't seen the angle from the kicker, have you?
2: Well, the kicker was the one who raised his hands, thought it was good. Now, I did see a skewed angle where it looked like it wasn't good, but that was a terrible angle. So,
1: and you're only looking through that one Hokie colored glass. So
2: that's true. See, now, right. Now, that's what people don't understand. Guys, I can only see out of one eye right now, or take my glasses off, or take my patch off, and I see two of everything. When I see two of everything, it was real good. It was right down the middle. Because there's like four different goalposts, and it got split them. So, evidently, if I can quote Jeff, what did the referee call? How'd it go down in the book?
1: That's what it was.
2: Right. So, it doesn't matter. We're past it. This week, the Hokies travel for an ACC contest, an Atlantic Coast Conference contest, right?
1: Mm-hmm.
2: That's what AC stands for, Atlantic Coast.
1: Mm-hmm.
2: So the Hokies are traveling to play a road game today on the Pacific Coast. They're going all the way to California to play the California Bears and in an ACC game. So the question is can the Hokies get back to their winning ways against Cal? And that's what you say. I set you up to say, yes, Jerry, absolutely.
1: Let's hope so.
2: Yeah, let's hope so, right. You know, it is a 3 o'clock kickoff today on the ACC network. And I hate when I see this, but the Hokies opened up as a 10.5-point favorite. I think maybe it dropped to 9.5 or something like that. But seems like sometimes they read that and they kind of take their foot off the gas.
1: Let me ask you this. When did Tech fly out?
2: That's a great question. I don't know.
1: You fly out to the West Coast, you play a 12 o'clock game on the West Coast. It's actually a 3 o'clock game here.
2: Right. So it's 3:30 here, so it's only 12:30 over there.
1: Yeah. So, that stuff messes with you whether you want to admit it or not.
2: Yeah, at least it's not one of those ACC after dark games where it's like 10 o'clock our time and them starting a game over there. So, but the Hokies, they're ranked right now 15th in the FBS in scoring, but 121st in turnover margin. They really didn't do themselves any favors against Pitt last week. You know, four turnovers that they gave up, didn't take it away at all. And the reality is, you can't commit four turnovers in a game and win, right?
1: Mm-hmm.
2: Or it's very, very difficult. I mean, it's hard enough to beat your opponent, but when you got to beat yourself too, it kind of...
1: Yeah, that's... You know, those are things that people don't understand. Turnovers happen in football games. You want to be the one causing them, not the one giving them up. And when you turn the ball over, you give the team an extra possession.
2: Oh, yeah. And I did see this stat. In 5 games, Cal has 7 interceptions. So the Cal defense is going to be ball hawking there to see if they can get Grockmeyer there, and hopefully that will not be the case, that he'll get back to his all touchdowns, no interceptions.
1: Yeah, of course, a couple of interceptions last week, and they were huge interceptions. One of them wasn't his fault. The other one, yeah, kind of his fault.
2: Right. One of them, the only person that thought it was an interception was the ref that called it. But there again, I know there again, it goes in the book, so it counts. So, but I'm not going to harp on that stuff. That's gone. We can't change it, right?
1: Yeah, and we'll be talking about that a little bit later on in the show also.
2: All right, good. So I did see an article this week, and I thought it'd be fun to talk about a little bit. It was talking about the three keys to victory for the Hokies against Cal today. And the first one is to keep the ball away from Cal's secondary. So Virginia Tech actually has 9 turnovers in 5 games. Mm-hmm. That ranks 117th in FBS. That is not a good that's not a good place to be on the bottom.
1: It's not acceptable.
2: No. So quarterback Ethan Grunkmeyer opened the season with 136 passes with no interceptions. Then had 2 interceptions last Friday. But not only that, but he also lost a fumble on a strip sack.
1: Mm-hmm.
2: So, and taking the ball away is something that Cal does well.
1: So, now, let me ask you something, Jerry.
2: Okay.
1: This gets back to my point. You said the only person that thought it was an interception was the official.
2: Yes.
1: Okay. What did you just say? How many interceptions did they have?
2: 2.
1: Point taken. It went down as an interception.
2: Right. Yep. So, you know, I still think that they're still going to throw the ball. I mean, for the season so far, Grunkemeyer he's thrown it 177 times, completed 131 of them for 1,446 yards and 11 touchdowns. He threw last week for 434 yards.
1: Mm-hmm.
2: So, and the Pitt defense before that had only given up 34 points in their first 4 games, and the Hokies scored 33. Mm-hmm. So, I mean, we could put up some points. And Cal allows 26.6 points a game, so hopefully we can really double that and just put up some points. So keep the ball away from Cal's secondary was the first key to victory. The second key to victory, and I wholeheartedly agree with this one, and I know you will you'll jump on this one too, is get the running game going, man.
1: If you can't run the football, you're not – that good of a football team.
2: Right. Last week against Pitt, they ran the ball 32 times for only 65 yards. It's only 2 yards a carry.
1: Mm-hmm.
2: The Hokies had been averaging 177.8 So Cal, they allow 187 rushing yards a game, 121st in FBS. So it's setting up to be a game where the Hokies should be able to run the ball.
1: Mm-hmm.
2: Now, I will say this. Both running backs that the Hokies are using, the two-back system, is fantastic. Hawkins is the pounder. And then Overton, he's the speedster. Overton got the start last week, which I thought was probably a good decision after the game he had against Boston College. But which one do you think is going to be the one to have success today? Will it be the pounder Hawkins or the speedster Overton?
1: I know which one I'd rather have success.
2: Oh, you're going to say Hawkins, right?
1: Yeah,
2: just pounding it in there. But yeah, I mean, I like them both.
1: There's something to be said for that kind of philosophy in football. If you can run the football and pick up 4 or 5 yards a carry, and you've got the back that can do it. Now, don't get me wrong. I like quick strike scoring offenses also. But it's the damage that you do being able to pound the football play after play after play that – makes a good football team a lot better.
2: Yeah, because not only does it, it kind of starts to take the will of the opponent, right?
1: Well, it's just, you have time of possession, you keep the defense out on the field for a long time. You're physically dominating a team when you're able to pound the ball like that. And if you're physically dominating a team, yes, it takes their will.
2: All right. So that's a big key right there. I agree wholeheartedly with that, man. Get the running game going. Get it back, it says, actually. So before we get to the third one, which I think you will really appreciate as well, let's go ahead and take this opportunity to remind the folks that July 1st marked the 19th anniversary of the current era of WNRV. On July 1st, 2007, Dennis and Gary brought WNRV on the air with a new bluegrass format. 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And be sure to

0: honor of Oktoberfest, we'll have a set from the Sauerkraut Band, the German Oompa Music. 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
1: And we're back.
0: All right. So one more key to victory for the Hokies, then we'll move on, is to turn pressure into takeaways, which kind of goes with what we were saying. Being 121st in the nation and turnover margin is not a good place to be. So Jeff Tech's Virginia Tech leads the FBS with 51 tackles for loss. That's great. And they also ranked fourth in the country with 18 sacks. And then senior defensive end Asen Stevens has a solo sack in all five of his games so far. So with all that pressure, the Hokies still have only forced four takeaways. And only one of those has been an interception. So got to force turnovers. Got to do it. So I guess that's really all we need to say about that. That force turnovers and don't turn it over.
1: Yeah, turnover margin is going to be the key.
0: And I believe I heard you say one time talking about turnovers, you will take the apple.
1: I'll take the apple every time.
0: All right. So now let's get to a topic near and dear to your heart, kind of, sort of. And that is this. So officiating this year in NFL has been under scrutiny. Is that fair to say?
1: Yes.
0: All right. So this past week, the NFL suspends two officials, one after yelling at a player and one after swearing at a player. So separate incidents took place, and both of them resulted in officials being suspended. Now, this is interesting in the fact that the first time since 2018 there has been a suspension. So that's pretty interesting. And before 2018, it had been since 1988. So couple officials in the same week getting suspended. Let me kind of mention both of the situations, and then we can kind of go from there. The first incident involved line judge Jeff Seaman and Arizona Cardinal star tight end Trey McBride. McBride felt that he had been interfered with on a

0: third down play by a Giants defensive back. And video from the incident shows Seaman appearing to make profane remarks at McBride as he complained to him about the play.
1: Yeah, and, you know, here's the thing. You can't... I don't know what led up to the profane remarks. The official may have just lost it, may have got tired of hearing the complaint. You don't know what was said in the complaint. Sometimes the player's language is not exactly what you would call PG rated.
0: Right. Or even the coaches. I know there was an occasion this week where a coach was throwing around the, I'm just going to say the F-bomb, and an official threw a flag on him for that. And actually it helped the opposing team get down to the end zone and score. But
1: as well they should. There's no excuse for that from players, coaches, or officials.
0: And I agree with that.
1: You're out there to play a game. You can sternly warn somebody without using profanity. You can make your point without using profanity. Sometimes it's not easy to do, but sometimes that's what the situation calls for.
0: Right. Now, the second incident involved referee Adrian Hill and Minnesota Viking linebacker Eric Wilson. Wilson was pushed into Hill on a play by a Dolphins player, and Hill, the referee, was knocked down. After Wilson tried to help him up, Hill got up and he yelled at Wilson to get away. So both of those situations resulted in suspensions. Do you think those suspensions are justified?
1: The first one, yes. The second one, I have my doubts about. Because you get hurt as an official. I mean, but you don't have any padding on when you get hit. So it hurts a lot more. And when you're not used to taking that kind of stuff, you're... machoism, your pride is going to take over, and he probably was just saying, I can get up by myself, but telling him to back away was not necessarily the right thing to do. We always preach sportsmanship, and that was good sportsmanship on the Vikings player's part to try to help him out.
0: Right, I agree.
1: So, you know, unless you've been out there doing it and you've been hit and knocked off your feet, you don't realize how much it does hurt.
0: Oh, yeah. And they are traditionally a little older than the players. So I guess the older you are, the harder it is to...
1: The more it hurts, I can tell you that.
0: Yeah. So, but please correct me if I'm wrong in anything I'm about to say. So as the officials are on the field, they are a part of the field, right?
1: Correct.
0: So I'm not saying they're fair game, but if they're in the way and a player runs into them, there's no penalty for that, no foul,
1: no.
0: Usually no ill intent.
1: Usually just a bruised ego more than anything else.
0: Right, and that's kind of the case here. It was a bruised ego that led to Hill kind of jawing with the player, which led, again, to a suspension. So there is a NFLPA executive director by the name of J.C. Treader who said this about these two guys. He said, this kind of behavior from the official towards a player is unacceptable. Players are consistently held accountable when the roles are reversed. We expect the NFL to hold officials to the same standard. So I see no problem with that statement. Do you?
1: Yes.
0: You do see a problem with it.
1: The players are not held officially, or not held accountable as much as he pretends that they are. How many times have you seen a player get up in an official's face and yell for a pass interference call or a defensive pass interference call or get called for holding and get up in an official's face? How often do you see that?
0: To get in their face? I don't know that I would say get in their face. Usually if they do get in their face, you see a flag come out. But if it's from a short distance, I guess, kind of that's just – And this may be bad on my part to say this, but isn't that part of the game?
1: No, it's not. There's no part of the game that says that. There's no rule in the game that says it's okay to do this and that. But
0: right. Well, no, I guess what I'm saying is to question an official. I guess it's okay to question. Well, I guess it really depends on how you phrase the question, right?
1: Yes. And, you know, you've seen it. Guy go down the field and they're hand fighting with each other. I mean, let's be honest. There's as much offensive pass interference as there is defensive pass interference. And the offensive pass interference goes uncalled a whole lot more than defensive pass interference does. Would you agree with that?
0: Oh, absolutely.
1: Receivers pushing off to get open. You know, they say, well, it's just hand fighting. I don't see it that way, but, you know, that's the way the game is called.
0: Right.
1: Because so, they want more offense in the game than they do defense.
0: Right. And just because these guys are wearing striped jerseys, it doesn't mean that they are infallible, right?
1: Well, it's like I've always said, when the players stop making mistakes, the officials will stop making mistakes.
0: That's good, man. That is good.
1: Officials are human. Players are human. Everybody's making mistakes out there. There's nobody that's perfect in the game because if they were, they need to retire. You know?
0: Yeah. So,
1: I've always said when I coach the perfect game, I don't care what part of the season it is or anything else, I'll retire. I've never coached a perfect game. No coach ever has.
0: Right.
1: So, you know, like I said, when the players stop making mistakes, and even the coaches, when the coaches stop making mistakes, the officials will stop making them.
0: Man, well said. So, the suspensions, though, you say one you think is justified, one maybe not so much, but.
1: But what are they? One game of suspensions?
0: Well,
1: one was one and one was two, right?
0: Right, exactly. The one who got caught on camera cursing the Cardinals tight end got two games. Mm-hmm. And the referee who got up and yelled at the Viking linebacker after getting knocked down was suspended for one game.
1: Right.
0: So.
1: But, you know. Like I said, I've seen players get up and yell at officials because they thought they didn't get a pass interference call or they should have got a pass interference call. You know, I've seen players do that. Officials get knocked down. He probably didn't know the whole situation.
0: Right. Yeah, once he saw it on a replay, he probably felt bad, I feel sure.
1: Yes. So, you know, warning maybe in that situation. Of course, I'm not the director of NFL officials, but warning maybe in that situation, don't do that again. But they're human.
0: Right. And I guess the best officials are the ones you don't even know they're there, right?
1: That's what I've always said.
0: All right. Hey, before we go real quick, I want to just mention that Friday – NFL legend Mike Ditka passes away at 86, Stiff.
1: Yeah, Ditka was a heck of a football player, pretty good coach, NFL Hall of Famer.
0: You know, I think people forget that he was a Hall of Fame tight end.
1: And I think he played with three teams in the NFL, maybe four. Played with the Bears and the Cowboys the biggest part of his career.
0: Yeah.
1: And just an excellent football player, decent coach, and a heck of a celebrity.
0: Oh yeah, oh yeah, and you know, when I mentioned it to my wife Rita, she what she know or remembers best about Mike Ditka is him chewing that gum. Man, he could tear up some gum.
1: Yes, he could. But he will be missed. Of course, a lot of the players we grew up watching and stuff starting to pass away, Jerry. And it's sad, but we know they're probably in a better place.
0: Oh, absolutely. And, of course, he was a three-time Super Bowl champion and two-time NFL Coach of the Year. So he did it at two levels.
1: Yeah.
0: Of course, he was the coach of the legendary 85 Bears that had the defense.
1: Mm-hmm. And had a pretty good all-around football team with that group.
0: Oh, yeah, absolutely.
1: All right, we're going to have to wrap it up. 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

0: This has been the Speaking of Sports Show with Steve Wilson, Jeff Turner, and Jerry Hagerman. 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
3: Good morning, everyone. A wind advisory, 5 o'clock this afternoon through 11 a.m. tomorrow. Rain showers developing today, becoming breezy, temperature around 70. Windy tonight with rain, 55. Rain showers, thunderstorms tomorrow, breezy, 65 to 70 as that moisture from Isaias continues to pass through. On Monday, scattered rain showers ending, turning partly sunny, 65 to 70. I'm staff meteorologist Bill Jackman on the Virginia News Network.
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4: Good evening, football fans, and welcome to Bobby Williams Stadium here at Perry McClure High School for tonight. The Greenways take on the Perry McClure Fighting Blues in the first district contest of the season. 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

0: Now that that's over, we can continue our thanking our fine sponsors here. 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
2: And for the Blues, your captains are going to be number 9, Kyle Smalls, number 53, Tyler Chittum, number 11, Parker Snyder, and number 54, Timber Thomas. Funny name there, Timber. So, Green Wave come up to Buena Vista looking for a district win here tonight. The Blues come in with a 5-1 record. And the Green Wave are
0: 2-3.
2: 2-3.
0: Looking for the 50% mark on the season with, of course, our new head coach Schrader trying to hope things look up here tonight for this team. I mean, of course, district play is where it really matters, and hopefully we can get things started here.
2: Beautiful night up here in Buena Vista, surrounded by the mountains. Chilly 67 degrees here.
0: It is a chilly 67. I guess it's overcast, so the sun is below the mountains by now, so.
1: All right, looks like Perry McClure has won the toss and will receive. The Greenway will be kicking to start the game. And got all that done about a minute and a half before game time. That's pretty good.
0: Yeah.
2: All right, so we'll get a look at the Narrows defense. You know, the Green Wave should be refreshed.
0: Yeah, that,
2: after
0: course,
2: a bye week.
0: Yeah, they're coming off their bye week. I think everyone is healthy, with the exception of maybe one or two, but. Yeah, so we should have a good look at this Narrows team healthy.
2: We have Knutes back. We have Brian back.
1: Evan Broyles.
2: Evan Broyles. So, full healthy Green Wave team ready to take it to the Blues here tonight. We should be in for a good one, guys.
0: Yeah, I think so, too. This usually is a gritty matchup between these two teams.
2: Oh, always. And, you know, Perry, they have their main game is their big boys up front.
0: Yeah.
2: They're looking to set our defensive line a couple yards back.
0: They have a couple of
2: pounds.
0: They've got a couple of 300-pounders up front. You don't really see that much in high school football, at least around here.
2: No. So the both offense and defensive line tonight here for the Green Wave got to step up big.
0: Yep. I agree.
2: All right, number 24, Jamison Helton, set to kick it away for the Green Wave. And back deep for the Blues, we'll have number 6, Brody Coleman.
1: All right, Helton has it teed up. And here we go. His kick's going to travel down around the 35-yard line.
2: It'll be fielded by Coleman. He's going to take it up the middle, get across the 30, maybe up to the 35, and that's where the Blues will take over.
1: Timmy Byers says, go Big Green.
2: Eli Price on the stop there for the Green Wave. All right, quarterback for the Blues tonight is going to be number 3, Quentin Rosser. He's going to send his team to the line. Loaded line here.
0: Oh, yeah.
2: Goodness. Wing T formation here. Looks like it's going to be a handoff up the middle to number 11. It's going to be Parker Snyder.
1: Looks like he gained about three on that.
2: Buckland on the stop.
0: Yep, so like you said, Matt, they're trying to look to the ground game early and punch us in the mouth early. Of course, they receive the kick. They've got the weapons up front to block for it, and, I mean, that wasn't a horrible game there, but not a bad stop for the Narrows defense so far.
2: All right, Rosser back to the line. Hand off to Snyder again, this time around the right side. And he's going to lay his shoulder into a green wave after a gain of about six. We're going to give him the first down there. So ball's going to lay on the 45-yard line. First and 10, Blues.
3: Ball's placed on the 45-yard line of the Blues.
2: All right, back to the line they come. It's going to be a handoff this time to number six, Brody Coleman. He's going to get about five, maybe six on the play there. They're going to give him six, so it's going to be a second and four here for the Blues.
0: I wouldn't be surprised if they tried to take a shot here. It's a good,
2: yep,
0: good time to break out your pass game. Of course, they're still coming out in the wing tee.
2: All right, the Blues have pushed across into Narrows territory now. Second and four. Hand off to Snyder on the right side. He's going to string it out, get the first down, and then some.
0: Which, no need to take a shot if you're getting 7 yards of carry there.
2: So that'll place the ball on the 40-yard line. First down, Blues. Blues driving here on their first possession of the game. All right, Blues back to the line. Hand off to Coleman, this time around the left side, stringing it
0: good
2: out wide.
0: Blockers out.
2: Tons of blocking.
0: Yep.
2: Going to pick up a first down. Maybe.
1: Yeah, and there's going to have to set the edge a little bit better.
0: Yeah, I was thinking the same thing, Jeff. Just not setting the edge very well, and we're having trouble stringing it out. And, I mean, going to come down to our defensive line here.
2: All right, looks like the officials are going to take a measurement here. So it is either going to be second and inches on the 30-yard line or first and 10 from the 30-yard line. And looks like they're going to mark them just short of the first down. So it will be second and inches for the Blues.
4: Statistically, it's second and one at the 29. Or 31. Second and one at the 31. Or 31.
3: Every time you either hand off to the left half back or hand off to the right
2: half. So the offensive scheme for the Blues here tonight looks pretty pretty simple.
0: Yeah, which just means that the Narrows offense is going to have to come out and play lights out.
2: All right, handoff up the middle. And he's going to drag a couple Green Wave defenders with him.
0: Because what this offensive play does, of course, also kills the clock really quickly. And if you're successful with this offense, then you're going to be winning football games, obviously, because you control the game. The pace of game.
2: So first and 10 Blues, ball on the 23-yard line. 9 minutes to go here in the first quarter. Score still 0-0. Blues come to the line, hand off to Snyder. This time around the right side. Good job there by the Green Wave, setting the edge a little better. Just got to finish the tackle. Pick up about five there.
3: Antonio Fornes Hodges for the Green Waves.
4: 18.
3: Nice game to the plate.
2: Number 51, Antonio Conscious on the stop there for the Green Waves. All right, second and five. Hand off to Coleman this time, left side. Same plays. And it's working. If it ain't broke, don't fix it.
0: Yep.
2: As the Blues pick up another first down. Looks like ball's going to be on the 10-yard line, so it'll be first and goal. So Green Wave defense got to get strong here. All right, first and goal. Moves back to the line. Hand off to Coleman, left side. Still just pushing the Green Wave defense.
3: Coleman again on the ball carry.
0: Yep.
2: Going to pick up about eight, maybe. So it's going to be second goal. Ball on the 2-yard line. Wonder what they're going to run here.
0: Right
2: up the middle. Coleman up the middle, and Blues touchdown.
1: So, 6-0 with 7-11 left to go in the first quarter. As the Blues, with the opening drive, just drove it down the Green Wave's throat. No answer from the Green Wave.

0: All right, the Blues are going to go for two here. Hand off to Coleman up the middle.
1: Stopped initially.
0: Stopped.
1: I think.
0: Did he make a second effort? No, they're going to call him just short of the goal line.
1: Yeah.
0: So the Green Wave stand strong there for the two-point conversion. So that'll keep the score 6-0.
1: Yeah, so little good product, but going to have to get something going on offense. And, of course, we're going to have to figure something out on defense because,
0: strong statement there from the Blues offense.
1: Yeah.
0: First drive of the game. Like I said before, the offensive game plan seems to be pretty simple.
1: Yep.
0: And I feel like they're just going to keep doing that until the Green Wave find an answer.
1: Yep. And right now it's kind of just your one-on-ones up front, and Perry McClure is winning them. So, I mean, I guess what do? Just dial up some safety blitzes or, I mean, I feel like you got to start blitzing somebody, but.
0: I'm sure Coach Buckland's already thinking of a solution.
1: Yeah.
2: All right, back for the Green Wave. You have Cunningham and Canute.
0: Kicking off for the Blues, number 3, Quentin Rosser.
2: Ball's going to travel to Cunningham. He misfields it at the 15, picks it up.
0: Flag on the play. Like it's going to be an offsides.
3: Michael Fleming on the stop. It'll be first and 10 Green Waves.
0: Will be an offsides on the Blues.
1: Yep, so the Green might catch a little break there.
0: Are they going to redo the kick?
2: Yes.
0: So we'll try it again.
3: Ball back to 5 yards. Rosser again set the kick.
1: Line drive.
2: Filled it by Knutz at the 23. Gets it out to the 35, still on his feet, flagging his way forward to about the 38-yard line.
3: Knutz on the carry, he's tackled by Parker Snyder. It'll be first and 10, Green Wave. Ball's placed 38-yard line of the Green Waves, first and 10.
2: All right, pistol formation from the Green Wave. Buckland, Bryan in the backfield as Knutz goes in motion.
0: Buckland deep in the backfield.
2: High snap fielded by Buckland. Bryan, he hands off to Buckland. I'll get it right here in a minute. Gain about 5 on the play.
1: Yeah, great little run there by Buckland to be able to find that hole, because I know a couple of the defensive linemen did break through pretty early, but he had that little running start. Like you said, he was lined up pretty far back there, but He found the hole and got some good yards out of it.
2: So, second, we'll call it four. Buckland again behind Bryan in the pistol. Knutz goes in motion wide. Snap to Buckland. He's eat up at the line of scrimmage this time.
0: Yeah, nothing doing for Buckland there. Maybe lose a yard.
2: Third and five. Ball is resting on the 43-yard line. 6 minutes left to go in the game. Greenway Trail 6-0. Trip receivers to the right. Split formation in the backfield this time. Bryan drops back under pressure, gets rid of the football. And incomplete. It's going to bring up fourth and five for the Greenway.
0: So a quick three and out for the Greenway. Yeah. Not particularly what you want to see.
1: No, definitely not after that first sustained drive that Perry McClure had.
0: Right.
1: To march down the field and score. So
0: Knutz will get ready to punt it away for the Greenway. Back deep for the Blues. Number six, Brody Coleman. All right, Knutz gets the punt off. Fielded by Coleman around the 20-yard line. Going to take it about
1: the
0: right side. No, it looks like the official dropped the flag. A lot of whistles.
3: There's a couple penalties on the play.
0: We do have a couple penalties.

0: All right. Still waiting the signal here for what the penalties indicated.
1: Illegal formation against me.
0: So the Blues will decline that penalty and will take over first and 10 on their own 31-yard line.
1: 28.
0: Maybe. I thought it was going to be marked at the 31.
1: 29.
0: But they'll put it on the 29-yard line. So, still a little confusion among the referees on where the ball should be spotted. And it will remain on the 29-yard line. And the Blues come to the ball for their second offensive drive, where Rosser will hand it off to Coleman up the middle.
2: Huge.
0: Gets a huge hole. He's going to pick up the first down. Gain about 11 there.
1: Eli Price was a stop for the Green Wave.
0: Yeah, good thing Eli Price was there because he was the last man to beat. All right. Hand off to Coleman, left side this time. Better there by the Green Wave.
2: Still giving up way too much.
0: Yeah, it looks like five there.
2: Of course, there's already 4 minutes and 40 seconds left in the first quarter. And I would imagine that Perry McClure has had the ball for most of that time.
0: Oh, yeah, absolutely. Your score is 6-0, 4:30 left to go in the first quarter. Blues on top here. Second and five, ball on the 46-yard line. And off to Snyder around the right side. Runs a couple people over, picks up the first down.
1: Eli Price on the stop again.
0: Gain of about 10 there. And the Green Wave will take a timeout and try to figure something out here because the Blues are just gashing and gashing and gashing.
2: So hopefully they try to rally here because, I mean, our defensive linemen are getting set back probably 3 yards. Guys, I'd like to mention that on August 24th, WNRV celebrated its 73rd anniversary of serving the New River Valley and beyond. We first went on the air on August 24th in 1953, and 73 years later, still broadcasting from the same spot along the New River on Route 100 between Narrows and Parrisburg. Thank you to everyone who made community-based radio possible at WNRV. We look forward to the next 73 years. July 1st marked the 19th anniversary of the current era of WNRV. On July 1st, 2007, Dennis and Gary brought WNRV on the air with a new bluegrass format. This put the station back under local operation again, and ever since, we've been hard at work keeping this world safe for bluegrass on radio.
1: So, first and 10 for the Blues coming out of the timeout. 4:10 left to go, Green Lake trailing 6-0.
0: All right, Blues back to the ball, first and 10. Hand off to Coleman, left side, up the middle. Going to pick up about three. So a little better there by the Green Wave defense. They'll give them four, so second and 6. Hand off Snyder up the middle. Gain of about
3: four, maybe?
2: Yeah, just not enough push right now up front. And, I mean, Perry McClure's not going to stop running this if they're getting 5 yards a pop.
3: First down, Blues. And I reckon they're just going to keep doing the same thing over and over and over again.
2: I agree.
3: All right, handoff. Snyder up the middle. Better there by the Green Wave defense. Maybe a gain of two or three there.
4: Tackle by a gang of Green Waves. Lead the attack. Number six, Evan Blues. Be second and eight for the Blues.
3: So second and eight now for the Blues.
1: You know, when I went to a five-man front and put two linebackers back in the game.
3: Let's hope that solves some of our problems. Blues come out in a different formation here. Going to be a sweep out to the left to Coleman. And he is going to cut it back up field, pick up the first down, bring it out to the 10-yard line, maybe. All right, first and 10. Ball's on the 14-yard line of the Green Wave. Come back out in the wing T formation. Hand off to Snyder around the right side. Breaks a couple tackles.
2: Hey,
3: another tackle.
2: Walk right into the end zone.
3: And walks right into the end zone for a Blues touchdown.
1: So, Greenway trailing 12-0 now, with 2 minutes left to go in the first quarter.
2: Of course, they're going to line up to go for two. And he just drags defenders behind him and walks right in. So your score here from Buena Vista is 14, Perry McClure, 0 Narrows. 2 minutes to go in the first quarter.
3: All right. Green Wave have got to get something rolling here on offense if we want a chance to stay in this game now.
2: Yep, definitely got to try to air the ball out here and get quick points. Because, I mean, the running game just got stuffed after that first attempt. Which, I mean, we tried to pass the ball but had to throw it away. He got pressured.
3: Yeah, I think a key part of this drive coming up is testing the Perry McClure secondary.
2: Yep.
3: All right, Rosser set to kick it away for the Blues. Cunningham and Knutes back deep for the Green Wave. It's another offside. Low line slither, and we are unable to fall on it. And
1: come out with it.
3: It will be Blues ball.
2: Right off his face mask.
3: So the low line drive from Rosser was unable to be fielded by the Green Wave. And Blues fall on it right around the 36-yard line, yep.
2: So they're just going to come right back down out here and what they've been doing all game already.
3: Yep, same formation. Same handoff to Coleman, left side. About 5 yards there.
2: And there's a minute and 40 left in this first quarter.
5: Meadow Bridge up 14-0 over Blaine County.
3: So they'll give Coleman four there. Make it a second and six. Greenwave making some adjustments. Hand off to Coleman, left side. Looks like the adjustments work.
5: Well, I have to get quicker getting lined up.
3: Yep. So finally, we have a third down. Third down and four. So what it looks like is happening is the Green Wave toss out here to Snyder. Got a lot of blockers. Good job there by number 10, Jack Buckland. And he is still going.
2: One of our safeties just got plowed by a defensive lineman. That's how good their defensive line are.
3: So it will,
2: their offensive line, excuse me.
3: It will be fourth. It looks like about four for the Blues. And they will go for it.
5: They're going to let the quarter run out. And at the end of the first quarter, the score is the Perry McClure Fighting Blues 14, the Green Wave 0.
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2: 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We'll recap what went on this week and preview what is upcoming next week. Following the show, we'll replay the Nares Perry McClure game.
5: All right, so 4th and 4 for the Blues. And they're coming straight to the line.
3: All right, we have a receiver out here. That's new. Watch the ball. Good. It's going to be a sweep to Coleman.
2: Gosh.
3: Who's
2: going to
3: hold his way forward. It's going to be close, but I think he's going to get it. Yeah, he did have a full head of steam there. Catching the pitch.
5: I'd say they're going to measure this.
3: It looked like he got it. But it'll be huge if he didn't.
2: Oh, absolutely.
3: For the Greenway here.
2: Yeah.
5: You've got a good view on it, but I think he's got it by the nose of the football. It's short.
3: Short. We might indicate that it's short.
2: Never.
3: They were wrong.
2: They were very adamant about it.
3: Yeah, the Greenwave players thought it was short, but
2: no.
3: It was not.
2: The ball doesn't lie.
3: Ball does not lie?
2: Yeah.
3: So, 1st and 10 Blues, ball on the 26-yard line. And they come back in their little wing T formation.
2: They've pretty much had the ball for the better of an entire quarter already.
3: Well, we've ran 4 plays.
2: Yeah.
3: All right, hand off to Snyder. Good job there by the Green Wave defense. No gain on the play, and finally the Green Wave get a stop. So 2nd and 10 now for the Blues. All right, Blues back to the line. Hand off to Coleman around the left side. Going to pick up maybe 3.
2: Yep, finding some stops here on defense.
3: Yeah, looks like the Green Wave have figured something out.
2: Yep.
5: No cross buck action there. 2nd, 3rd, and
3: 7. So 3rd and 7 now for the Blues.

0: absolutely huge.
1: Greenway bring in number one, Jacob Mann. Hand off to...
0: Definitely got more than two.
1: He's going to have the first down, yep. So that'll push the ball inside the 15-yard line for the Blues.
2: And about the 13, we gave him first and 10 with 9:19 left to go. And the Greenway defense got him to fourth down for us, but haven't been able to stop him yet.
0: Yep.
1: All right, Blues to the ball. Hand off to Coleman. Left side.
3: Oh.
1: Breaks a couple tackles. Breaks a couple more.
0: Yeah,
1: and touchdown Blues.
0: Some of our players are just getting completely manhandled. I just saw it there on the edge. It's happening up front.
1: Yeah, we're not setting a good enough edge.
0: Nah. I mean, some of our players are literally getting planted on blocks.

0: So the Blues will kick this one. Kick is up. And no good. One to the left. So with 8:46 left to go in the first half, your score is 20-0. Blues on top. And if you're just joining us, the Green Wave have only run 4 offensive plays this deep into the second quarter.
1: Yep. And that's obviously what you, if you're a Barry McClure fan, that's what you want to see.
0: Exactly. I mean, what you want to see.
1: They have complete and utter control of this game right now, so we're going to have to find some explosive plays and find them quick.
0: All right, so the Green Wave kickoff team will take the field, hoping for a little better result than what was last time. Cunningham, and Knutz back deep for the Green Wave. Ross is set to kick it away for the Blues.
1: Well, we've got a huddle at kickoff, so he was saying something pretty good up in there, so let's see if something special happens. Hopefully we can field this kick.
2: So it's going to travel deep.
1: Oh, Newt gosh.
2: Has to get by him. Finally picks it up at the 5-yard line.
1: No.
2: Stops and Newt gets up.
1: Huh.
2: Still on his feet.
1: Oh, my gosh. He thought it rolled. He must have thought it rolled into the end zone. For a touchback. And he looked... He picked that ball up and looked at the referee, and the ref was telling him that the play was still going. He had to take off and didn't really get that far.
0: Yeah, not great field position for our second offensive drive.
1: Less than stellar, backed up into our end zone pretty much.
2: All right, but if you're doing well, you can't panic. You got to do what you do.
1: Yep, exactly. So Green Wave do come out in twins to either side of the ball. Buckle and Brian in the backfield. Elijah Knutz goes in motion to the right, and the handoff up the middle is... Yeah, he got swarmed in the backfield. That's Buckle on the handoff there.

0: Oh, it'll be about five on the floor. Not that many.
1: Looks like maybe three.
0: Three.
2: Still had no time for even a handoff.
3: Good receivers to the right this time for the Greenway. Buckland Bryan in the backfield. Single receiver left. Buckland goes in motion. Bryan drops back, steps up in the pocket. Still looking. Gotta get rid of the football.
2: Oh my God.
3: Doesn't have time to do it.
2: Yeah, he's trying to direct his receivers around there, scrambling and couldn't find anybody. Just like that, Nares has found themselves in a
3: third and long
2: situation with 7 minutes and 20 seconds left in the first half of play.
1: And the Greenway have got to get some life to them. They just look dead out there.
2: Yeah, they're very lethargic right now. So Knutz goes in motion to the left.
3: And a little top off to Knutz. Yeah, nothing there.
2: It's just covered completely.
3: And that's going to bring up fourth and long for the Greenways and force them into a punt formation again.
1: So it'll be a 4th and 14. Knutz set to kick it away for the Green Wave. Coleman back deep for the Blues.
3: Knutz gets off a line drive. Bounces away from the receiver. And Perry McClure falls on it at about the 48-yard line. Now bring up first and 10 with 6:01 left to go in the first half.
1: Score is still 20-0 Blues.
3: And the Green Wave have got to get a stop here. This game's over.
1: Yeah, absolutely.
3: Can straight put a wing out there this time, wing T formation.
1: Hand off to Coleman, left side. Looks like he's going to get about 5, maybe 6 there.
4: Tackled by Buckland along second and 5.
1: They'll give him 5 there, so second and 5.
4: Five-yard gain, second and 5 for the Blues. Also,

0: Again, a wing to the right this time for the Blues.
1: Hand off Snyder up the middle.
0: No, we see straight dive there.
1: Yep.
0: Nothing fancy about it.
2: Definitely not.
1: And he wasn't touched until Knutes picked him up in the secondary there. So,
2: that's not the recipe for success if you're the Snares team.
1: So, first and 10, ball on the 34-yard line of the Greenway. Blues pushing. Straight I formation, fumble. Snyder and Rosser unable to complete the handoff. No gain on the play. Second and 10 now for the Blues.
0: All right, Brock, let's give a shout out to Uncle Brother.
2: Uncle Brother. Hi, Uncle Gary. Listening live from Nares, Virginia.
1: All right, Blues back to the ball. T formation. And off to Coleman, left side.
2: Good nice tackle there by Buckland.
1: Buckland there.
0: Found the same just like your daddy called him. Went to and made the play.
2: Yeah, he's been back there a couple of times. I mean, obviously he's a crucial piece to this Nares defense, and he shows it.
0: So, third and call it 11
1: after the loss of a yard there. Hand off to Snyder, up the middle, straight dive again. Gets about half of it back.
2: Yeah, and look, understand that the linebackers have their pass-first reads always. You know, take your one step back and then read the run. But, I mean, at this point, I'd be telling them to step up some.
0: It's going to bring up fourth and
1: six.
0: 2:50 left to go in the first half.
2: Because, I mean, by the time they do step up, the ball is already in their lap.
0: Going to pass.
1: Right as you say that, Brock, they do throw the ball and it gets intercepted by Brian.
2: But I'm not a coach.
0: It's going to be a touchback.
1: So Brian with the interception. Flag on the play. Behind the line. Should be on the Blues here. What'd they call, Jeff?
0: Offsides against the Greenway.
1: Are you kidding me?
2: Oh, goodness.
0: I'm going to bring up fourth and one. That should have been a dead ball foul to begin with.
1: Yep.
2: Well, when something good happens and just gets taken right away.
1: So fourth and one for the Blues here. Handoff up the middle. They are going to pick up the first down.
2: Whoa. I think Knutes thought he stole the football before the whistle. And I like the mentality. Try to take the ball away at this point.
1: So, Blues will pick up the first down. Ball's going to be on the, can't see. Maybe 22-yard line.
0: Okay. So another fourth down chance to stop, and Green Bay couldn't do it as a
1: sweep to Coleman around the left side. Give him about four, five, six maybe. And the Blues will take a timeout.
2: Guys, as a reminder, we have a variety of great advertising packages available at WNRV. 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We'll recap what went on this week and preview what is upcoming next week. Following the show, we'll replay the Narrows Bray McClure game. And then, time permitting, after the football replay this week on the New River Valley Jamboree, in honor of Oktoberfest, we'll have a set from the Sauerkraut Band, which is German Ufa music. From a show they did for music at the market at the Parisburg Community Market in October 2016. The New River Valley Jamboree brings you great local live music from Saturdays from 3 to 4 p.m.
1: All right, so second and four for the Blues. Ball's on the 16-yard line. Your score is 20 to nothing. 1:36 left to go in the first half. And the Blues will sweep it to Coleman around the left side. Brought down by Ryan Mullins there. After a short gain of about two. We get a second. No, third and two. All right, Blues back to the ball quick. Greenway scrambling around. Handoff up the middle to Coleman. And he's going to drag a couple defenders with him. And touchdown, Blues.

0: So a 15-yard touchdown there by Coleman. It'll make the score 26-0. Extra point pending. The Blues will go for two here. Sweep it out to the right with Snyder. And he will score. So that will make your score 27-0. No, 28-0. So 1:03 left to go in the first half. Your score is 28-0. Perry McClure.
1: Are we on?
2: They lost us.
1: He lost us?
3: It's true.
1: Check.
4: All right, back deep to the Green Wave. You have Canute and Cunningham. 28-0 away, Crill. 1:03 left to go in the first half. And this game has been all Perry McClure.
0: Kick floated by Knutz out of the 20-yard line. It's going to bring it out to about the 40, where the Green Wave will hope to get something going on offense. All right, first and 10, Green Wave. Ball on the blue, or the Green Wave 40. Hand off to Brian up the middle. And it'll get about four on the play there.
2: That's with 45 seconds left in the first half of play.
0: We'll give them five there, so second and five for the Green Wave. Two come back to the ball, twins out to either side. Knut's in motion. Hand off to Buckland up the middle, who gets hit right as he got the handoff. He'll lose a yard.
2: Yep, just... We're getting handled up front.
0: Yep.
2: I mean, it's hard to do anything. You can't pass the ball and you can't run the ball at all if you're getting handled up front.
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4: And we're back here at Bobby Williams Stadium, home of the Perry Floor Fighting Blues, who are up 28-0.
2: Yep, just complete and utter first half dominance here by this Perry McClure team over Narrows. I think I heard someone say that Narrows has had 7 offensive snaps maybe, and that's obviously just not the key to success and to winning a football game. So hopefully Narrows went into halftime and figured some things out. You got a lot to figure out. You got to stop the run game. You got to set the tone up front. Obviously, both our offensive and defensive line are just getting set way too far back. And they're running all over us right now, Jeff.
4: Yep, and so far not a lot of life. I think we ran 7 plays in the first half.
2: Yep.
4: Or about that. And, yep. You know, we got to do better than that.
0: Yeah, it's been all blues here tonight. Greenway, I've got to figure something out defensively and offensively.
2: Yep, I think Perry McClure so far has attempted 1 pass, and that's literally all they've had to do. We've held them to fourth down a few times, just unable to stop them on that fourth attempt, and it's not looking good right now for this Narrows team. So hopefully they have some life and energy coming out. So. Right now, I'd like to thank our fine 2026 football sponsors. We have Allen's Furniture, Parrisburg, Rich Creek, and Princeton, Appalachian Eye Care, Giles, and Parrisburg, Bobby and Teal, Lee of Narrows, Brackenridge, Felon Practice of Rich Creek, Royal 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
4: Alright, so close to getting this second half started. Well, like we talked about, Greenway's going to have to come out with a little bit of intent, a little bit of fire, a little bit of grit
0: intensity.
4: And intensity.
2: Yeah, they're going to have to show some grit here. I mean, you're down 28 points in the second half, and you haven't scored any.
0: It's not over, but the Greenway have to be
2: close
0: to perfect to get back in this game.
2: And got to show some explosive plays, and going to have to get creative offensively to try to keep up with this Perry McClure offense. So, I mean, if you're Coach Schrader, what are you trying to dial up on offense to just, I mean, obviously you're trying to get the ball to Knutes, but...
7: Well, you got to get the ball in the playmaker's hand, yep. And that's Knutes, Bryan, and Buckland.
2: Yep.
7: And they've got to make plays, and the offensive line has to help out, has to get some blocks. And just see what happens.
2: I mean,
7: that's all you can do.
2: Look, I'm never a fan of throwing screen passes, but maybe you try to keep the defense honest and throw a few screens here and there.
7: Well, we've done that on fourth and
2: I guess you're right, Jeff.
7: And long, and
2: they snuffed it out, didn't they?
7: For a 3-yard loss or a 3-yard gain. So.
2: Which I mean, that also comes from your defensive line or your offensive line being dominated by the defensive line. The Premier Corps linebackers really don't need to pressure or blitz or anything like that, which is... So, I mean, everyone's covered. It's just... It's kind of a nightmare right now.
8: So, Greenway will receive the ball coming out of the half. Rosser is set to kick it away for the Blues. As we get this second half underway here from Buena Vista.
7: Knutes Cunningham back deep around the 18-yard line.
8: And Rosser's kick.
7: Knutes heals it. Brings it up the middle. Breaks
2: got a
7: tackle.
2: Seam.
7: Got a seam. He's got the
2: speed. Yep.
7: Cuts back to the inside. Down around the 20.
2: There we go.
8: 25-yard line. That's
2: exactly what you're looking
8: for.
2: For
8: the Greenway. Hopefully that lights a little bit of fire in them.
7: So great return by Knutes to give them good field position to start the third quarter.
2: Yep, can't get stopped right here. I think this is extremely crucial that we do something good here on offense.
7: So, 20 receivers either side. Buckland back deep in the backfield behind Bryan. Knutes goes in motion. Stops. Snap. Hand off to Buckland. He tries the left side. Breaks out of a couple of tackles, but no gain on the play.
2: Yeah, a little bit of an H-back dive there. And just nothing going for Buckland.
7: So, second and 10. 11:30 left to go in the third quarter. Greenway down 28-0. Trip receivers to the right for the Greenway. Bryan drops back to pass. Looking, got a receiver down.
8: Pass interference.
7: No call on the play.
2: Yep. He overthrew him. I mean, that. The receiver couldn't even run the route.
8: Yeah.
7: Third and 10 for the Green Wave. 11:06 left to go. Clock stopped on the incomplete pass. Brandon Buckland in the backfield again. Trip receivers to the right. Bryan drops back under pressure, steps up in the pocket, goes across to Knutes, and broken up by Perry McCord.
2: Yep. I think Bryan did a good job there stepping up into the pocket. He didn't panic, but just a little bit of a low ball across the middle of the field and almost picked off on that occasion.
7: So, kind of a do-or-die situation for the Greenway early in the third quarter. That's a great kickoff return by Knutes. You got to get the first down or get the touchdown on this play. Or Perry McCord gets the ball back, and we know what they can do as far as controlling the ball.
2: Yep, exactly. So the Green Wave come out and twin receivers out to the left and right.
7: Buckland goes in motion. Bryan drops back. Goes across the middle.
8: Yeah,
7: great throw, great catch, and that'll be a big first down for the Green Wave.
2: Yeah, that was great. Good. Great timing there by Bryan to hit Knutes out of the break of his route on a little post there.
8: And a good pocket formation there for the offensive line. That's what you like to see. Allowed Bryan to get that ball out.
7: So, first and goal from about the 6 yard line, 9 yard line. Yeah, 9 yard line. Green Wave need to score quickly as Knutz goes in motion, sets up on the right side. Brian going to roll to the right. Got some running room out
2: little
7: there.
2: Sweep. He's got blockers.
7: Touchdown, Green Wave.
2: Wait. Yeah, there you go. Cut back a few times, but.
7: He was in the goal. He was in the end zone about three times before they ever called it. So.
9: Well, there we go, boys.
2: Yes.
9: That is what we needed coming out of the half.
2: Now, defense is going to have to find some life and give their offense more opportunities here in the second half, but great, perfect start, like you said, Matt. There was a few hiccups, but pretty perfect there on the first drive by Narrows.
7: Roger Knutz to hold. Jamison Helton to attempt the extra point. Snap, hold.
2: And it's muffed.
7: Yeah.
2: Bad.
7: Low snap.
2: Yeah.
7: Knutz couldn't get back up on the block in time, and the score will remain 28-6 with 10:18 left to go.
2: Yep.
7: And this is third quarter.
2: Yep, definitely a bit of a mood killer there on the missed extra point, but we'll have to see what our defense can come out and do.
7: So, for the second time tonight, the Green Wave lined up in kickoff formation. And they're going to have to do it a lot more if they want to get it back
2: yeah,
7: into
2: exactly.
7: the game.
2: Yeah, exactly.
9: Helton to kick it away for the Green Wave. Coleman back deep for the Blues.
7: Short kick.
2: Ball right through his hands.
7: And picked it up all on it.
2: Sort of looked like Charlie Brown out there.
9: Yeah.
7: So first and 10 for the Blues. Let's see what kind of defensive adjustments we made.
9: All right, so first and 10 for the Blues. Ball on the 32-yard line. Green Wave hoping their adjustments work.
7: So, the Blues will come to the line.
9: And the wing T formation.
2: Some adjustments on defense here.
9: And off to Coleman up the middle.
2: Yeah. Just not touched at the line of scrimmage.
9: Yep.
2: Perfect hole.
9: They're going to give him 9, maybe 8. Jacob Mann on the stop here of the Green Wave. We'll give him 9 there. It's a 2nd and 1 now for the Blues. All right, they come back to the ball. Wing T. And off to Snyder. Right side. Met at the line of scrimmage, but able to break away. Pick up the first down.
2: Yep. I think we've moved into a 6-man front.
9: Have we gone to our 6?
2: I think we have.
7: Looks like.
2: Yeah. I mean, I was going to say it. I mean, that's about the only adjustment you can make for this kind of offense. Just put more bodies on the line of scrimmage.
9: All right, Blues back to the ball. Wing T. And off to Coleman, left side.
2: They're just gashing us.
9: Just continuing to gash that defensive line.
2: Yeah.
9: Pick up. 5, late flag on the play.
2: Yep.
10: It's a penalty on the play.
8: Looks like this is going to go against the Blues.
2: Yeah. And they've waved it off. Can you believe it?
8: So no flag on the play.
2: Brother.
10: Penalty is waved off. It'll be second down for the Blues. Second four.
8: So, second and four now for the Blues. Ball just across the 50-yard line.
11: Second and four at 46.
8: Coleman left side. Huge hole. Nobody touched him. First down.
2: That's Jack Buckland on the stop again.
10: That's a down, so down. For another down. First down. 39, first and 10, Blues. Ball is placed inside the 40-yard line of the Green Waves.
8: So first and 10 for the Blues now. Ball on the 39-yard line of the Green Wave. Your score is 28-6, 8:30 left to go here in the third quarter. As Blues come back to the ball in their wing T formation. Hand off to Coleman, left side.
2: That's Jack Buckland on this stop again.
8: After a gain of about three there.
7: Yeah, this Green Wave defense just giving up too much at the line of scrimmage.
2: Absolutely. I mean, that too many times already they've just kind of run through our line of scrimmage without even getting touched.
8: So second and eight now. Different formation for the Blues. Wing out to the right. Pitch out to Snyder on the right side.
2: And Green Wave,
8: Green Wave able to string that one out a little bit.
2: Not a bad stop there for the Green Wave defense. They adjusted well to that formation, spread their personnel out.
8: So Snyder will gain about three there, make it a second or a third and five. Now for the Blues. As they're taking their time getting to the ball, as they should. All right, back to the ball, wing out to the right. There'll be a fake pitch out to Snyder. Ross is going to roll to his left. He's going to keep it himself.
2: Yeah, and that's just really tough defense there, especially for our safeties and cornerbacks. Is they're going to have to follow those receivers out into their routes, and you either decide to run after the quarterback as he's scrambling or commit to the routes. And the quarterback just got how many yards out of that? Just
8: about eight.
2: Scrambling to his right, and that's just hard to stop as a defense, to be fair.
8: So first and 10 Blues. Ball on the 25-yard line of the Green Wave. .6:15 left to go here in the third quarter. Blues to the ball. And off Snyder, right side, little trap. Maybe a yard there. So second and nine now for the Blues.
7: Mullins in on the stop for the Green Wave.
8: Things look to be getting a little chippy down there.
2: Yeah, that's what I was looking at.
8: The ref was getting fired up down there.
2: Yeah.
8: Did you see that?
2: Yeah.
7: Southern Gap 50, Tazewell 21 at the half. Meadowbridge 40, playing zero at the half.
8: All right, Blues back to the ball. wing out to the left, hand off Coleman to the left.
2: He tripped.
8: And he's going to trip.
7: The old turf monster came and got him.
8: After about a gain of three, that'll make it a third and five, third and four, or no, course six.
2: We're already at 5 minute mark pretty much here in this third quarter.
8: Yeah, Blue's doing a good job of controlling the clock. All right, T formation again, handoff Coleman, left side. And
2: flag
8: on the play there.
2: I mean, I'm not really sure what it would be.
8: Going to be a face mask on the green wave. So that'll give the Blues a first down. And then some. Looks like they're going to place the ball at the 7-yard line. So first and goal for the Blues here. Ball on the 7-yard line. All right, Blues back to the ball. Dive up the middle. Maybe a gain of two there.
2: Oh, my gosh.
8: All right, Mullins on the stop there for the green wave. All right, Blues back to the ball. Second and goal. Hand off Coleman, left side. He's going to bulldoze his way in for a Blues touchdown.
2: I mean, there's just... we can't stop them at all.
8: Nope.
2: This is pandemonium for this Narrows defense.
8: So Rosser set to kick the point after for the Blues here.
2: Almost blocked.
8: Kick is up, and it's good.
7: They'll make a score 35-6 with 3:46 left to go.
2: This is a great time to mention that we have a variety of great advertising packages available at WNRV. 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Following the show, we'll replay the Narrows Perry McCore game. As Narrows lines up to return the kick.
7: Cunningham and Knute's back deep for the green wave. Knute's had a great return the last time to set up a green wave touchdown.
8: I doubt they kick it to him here.
2: Squib.
8: A little low squibber.
7: Gavin Slayton done a great job getting over
8: job
7: in front of that.
2: That was extremely crucial that he fielded that ball. I know that's tough, but that gives us great field position.
8: Yeah.
2: Slayton.
7: All right, Brian and Buckland in the backfield, trip receivers to the left.
2: High snap.
7: Brian going deep.
2: Look, got him, man. Oh.
7: Had him. He just didn't get to the adjustment he needed to make on it.
2: Yeah, his little back shoulder kind of thing. He had to turn his body around to try to catch it. And decent coverage there by the Fighting Blue.
7: Off to Buckland. Deep.
2: No.
7: Oh, nice fake.
2: Yeah.
7: Brian keeps it.
12: It's got to be a late hit.
2: Man, I don't know. I almost want to say if he handed that off, Buckland may have been gone. I don't know if they just keyed in on the fake that quick or what, but.
7: Gain of 5 on the play. Going to bring up 3rd and 5 for the Green Wave.
2: But good play call nonetheless. It's going to come out twin receivers out to the left and right. Send Knutson in motion to the right.
7: And off the ball. Oh. He's hitting the backfield.
12: You know, he was hit in the backfield, but took that hit.
2: Yeah. He didn't get tackled in the backfield, by the way. He just got stopped in the backfield.
7: So the Green Wave have no choice but to go for it here.
2: Yep, so it's... Now, I couldn't tell if that was a blitz or someone just went through the line of scrimmage without getting touched, but either way, someone did go through the line of scrimmage without getting touched.
7: One receiver stays the side of the field for the Green Wave.
2: Tried to hard count him. And Coach Trader's going to take a timeout.
7: 2:33 left to go. The score is Barry McClure Fighting Blues 35, the Green Wave 6. 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
2: Authority. 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
7: Now in pump formation.
12: So the Green Wave are going to punt out away here.
2: Unless we try to fake it, but we don't do that often.
7: Knuth's two punt.
2: Yep.
12: And Knuth will punt it away. Fielded around the 15-yard line. And brings it across the 30.
2: That didn't feel good.
12: Yeah, I'm not sure why the Green Wave wouldn't go for it there, Jeff and Brock.
2: Especially when you're not going to give them the ball with like good field position. So,
12: right.
2: And yeah, I agree, man. No, you're giving the ball back to a team that just run the ball all game, and what there's 2 minutes, 22 seconds left in the third quarter. They're just going to, I mean, unless we can get stops here, but you just gave them more room to work with to kill the clock. Yeah, I don't know.
0: So, boys come to the ball, wing T for remission. Hand off Snyder. Stop this time.
2: Yeah, that was a great stop, yeah.
0: Maybe give them one there. Ryan Mullins on the stop for the Green Wave. So they give him two there, so second and eight. All right, Blues back to the ball. Second and eight. Hand off Coleman, left side.
2: Huge hole.
0: Give him four, maybe five there. We'll give him four. So that'll be a third and three at the 40. Minute four left to go in the third quarter. Barry McClure's going to run this down as far as they can.
2: See if Nair's defense can bow their neck and get a couple more stops here.
0: All right.
2: Quick handoff. Yeah.
0: Met by, who was that?
2: I think he may have lost some yards there. I think it was a combination of maybe Ryan Mullins and Ross Meredith.
0: Either way, no gain on the play there for the Blues. Going to bring up a fourth and three. Looks like we have a cramp on the field. So we'll take a break, get that stretched out.
2: Now, guys, time permitting after the football replay this week, on the New River Valley Jamboree, in honor of Oktoberfest, we'll have a set from the Sauerkraut Band. That's German Oompa music. This is from a show they did for Music at the Market at the Parisburg Community Market in October 2016. The New River Valley Jamboree brings you great local live music Saturdays from 3 to 4 p.m.
0: What was that called again? The German thing?
2: Oktoberfest?
0: Oktoberfest.
2: It's, yeah.
7: You've never been to Oktoberfest?
0: Never been to Oktoberfest.
2: Man, I would love to go to Oktoberfest. That's like such a huge celebration over in Germany.
0: I drink a lot of beer.
2: Yeah. Yeah. They play music called, it's Oompa music.
0: Oompa.
2: That's spelled three O's, M-P-A-H.
0: Like Oompa Loompa.
2: Yeah. Except probably an extra O, to be honest.
7: Yeah, Barry McClure, for the first time tonight, is going to drop back into punt formation.
0: Oh, look at there.
7: And I believe this is a good call on their coaching staff part.
0: Yeah, and the decision to not go for it for the Green Wave looks a little more reasonable now.
2: And someone else, I think Perry McClure is going to take a timeout. Yeah.
0: Yeah.
2: Well, that just gives me more time to thank our fine football sponsors. We have Allen's Furniture of Parisburg, Ridge Creek, and Princeton, Appalachian Eye Care, Giles, and Parisburg, Bobby and Teal, Lee of Narrows, Bragginich Family Practice of Ridge Creek, Pearl 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
0: There's a wild animal in the press box. That is a big old moth.
2: Where?
0: Right up there in the light.
2: Oh, Yeah, it is a big old wound them off.
7: All right, so the Blues will punt it away.
2: Good grief.
8: They switch their lines up. Definitely going to go on a hard count here.
2: Yep.
13: And they move.
8: Yeah, it's going to be a false start against the Blues. We're fooled by their own hard count.
13: Yeah, you're up 29. You've been moving the ball on the ground all night. I think this is the right call.
2: I agree, Jeff.
8: All right, Rosser set to kick it away for the Blues. Gets the punt off. Good punt. Fielded by Knutzer on the 35-yard line. And,
7: still on his feet.
2: Still on his feet, yeah.
7: Got some running room down the right sideline. Finally ran down at about the 35.
8: And he broke about five tackles.
2: Knutzer is just all over the field tonight. And he's trying to give us every chance he can. To bring that out to, where did he bring that out to, guys?
7: 35.
2: The 35-yard line. I mean, that's two amazing returns. Just got to execute on offense like we did the first time.
12: So a net punt of zero for the Blues.
13: 19 seconds left to go in the third quarter. The Green Wave down 29 points, 35-6. As they come to the line. Buckland lines up deep in the backfield, about 9 yards, in the pistol behind Bryan. And Canoes goes in motion to the left, hand off to Buckland.
8: Good hole.
13: Had some running room there, picked up a few yards. Give him about five on that. Going to bring up second and five as we're going to the quarter. 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
4: Thank you, Rock, for reading our sponsors for us tonight.
3: Oh, yeah. It's a pleasure.
4: Greenway will come out second and four to start the fourth quarter, down 35-6. Buckland and Bryan in the backfield. Buckland set to Bryan's left.
3: Bunch receivers to the right. And he gets sacked.
4: So no time to throw it there for Bryan.
3: Yep, he literally just set his feet and he got hit.
4: So 11:28 left to go, facing a third and 10. Greenway come to the line, trip receivers to the right. Buckland and Bryan in the backfield. Single receiver to the left. Canute goes in motion, Bryan rolls to his right, going deep towards Canute.
5: Jump ball.
3: You know what, great. That Canute's kind of had to play defense there, and
5: yeah,
3: he broke up that interception. It was just great defense, to be honest. He had a jump on the route.
4: So, 4th and 10, 11:07 left to go.
5: All right, let's see what the Greenway have got here.
3: Bring out twin receivers to the left and right. Bryan and Buckland in the backfield.
4: Bryan drops back, looking down the left side. Goes to Canute.
3: Oh, yeah. Left. Holy cow.
4: And he makes a move.
3: Oh,
4: he's going to score.
3: Wow.
5: Good play. And we got a flag on the play.
3: Are you serious? In where the wide receivers were?
5: Yeah, and it was super late.
6: There is a flag on the play.
5: Still an amazing play there by Bryan and Canute.
3: It was a beautiful pass. He timed it right. He's kind of looking at other receivers and trying to draw the defense away from Canute's, and he laid it on a dime into Canute's hands, and Canute's made two men miss to score, but we'll see what this flag is.
5: And they're going to wave the flag off. So the touchdown will stand for the Greenway.
3: They're calling it terrible. Like, we don't even know what the flag was on.

0: Ok.
1: So the Green Wave will go for two. 10:57 left to go in the game. Down 35-12.
0: And he had Parker Bryan had great time to throw the ball there. His offensive line gave him awkward amount of time.
1: Nukes goes in motion, and the Green Wave are going to get a penalty.
2: Yeah, that'll be a false start against the Green Wave. That will make the two-point just a little more challenging.
0: He's just giving him a little room to throw the ball.
3: I reckon you got to throw the ball now.
1: When receivers to either side, ball sitting on the 8-yard line as the Green Wave go for two.
0: That's going to be a false start. I saw that from here. Oh, Lord. Yep. I think one of our receivers literally ran before. I mean, it really wasn't that close either, unfortunately.
2: So another false start on the two-point conversion. Where's that going to put the ball at now?
1: It's a 13.
2: So a 13-yard two-point conversion.
0: You know, I think he would have had a touchdown there, too. He did throw the ball.
2: He found Braxton Bailey over in the middle.
0: I'm pretty sure I think that may have been the receiver that jumped the gun anyway.
2: So that may be why he was open.
0: Yeah. Got to take a little time to discuss this. I'm not sure why it took that long. So, like Jeff said, is going to be placed at the 13-yard line.
2: More whistles.
0: We've got whistles. I can almost bet I know what it is. No? I was going to say, I wonder if the center picked up the ball any. Because I got that. The refs always told me to stop moving the ball when I adjusted it, but. Anyway.
1: Buckham goes in motion, twin receivers either side. Brian
0: oh, he's
1: sets
0: got
1: third.
0: Oh.
1: Yeah, Bailey.
0: I was going to say that. I thought he was going to throw it to Bailey.
1: I did too, but it was behind both receivers. So 35-12, 10:57 left to go in the game.
0: Come on,

0: So we have some score updates from around the state. Grayson County up on George Rich, 27-14. Galax up on Fort Chiswell, 20-12 in the third quarter. Patrick Henry losing to Holston, 21-7, third quarter. Auburn leading Northwood, 21-13, third quarter. Honeaker and Chilhower, 46-12, that's the final. 38-0 at the Eastern Montgomery and Blaine County game.
1: Well, thank you for the score updates, Matt. Narrows is going to kick off here.
2: No pooch kick, almost recovered by the Greenway.
1: It was. He bobbled it.
2: So, first and 10, 10:55 left to go. As Perry McClure will come out and try to run the football. I'm going to be bold in my prediction.
0: You know, I think you might be right. All right, Blues back to the ball.
1: Of course, in the wing tee formation.
0: Head off Coleman. Upside. Maybe a yard there. So second and 9 now for the Blues.
2: Greenway could definitely use a stop on this series.
1: So power eye formation.
0: Sweep out to Snyder. Good job there by Antonio Conscious to string that play out.
2: Gave, looks like Broyles and, or Saunders and Broyles, time to get over and make the stop. Did I say Saunders?
1: Yes.
2: Cunningham.
0: It's Cunningham.
2: 17-7, big difference. I just seen a 7.
1: Yeah.
0: Gotcha.
2: And Moses ain't even dressed. That's how up to date I am.
1: Yeah.
0: All right, so 3rd and 8 now here for the Blues. Ball on the 47-yard line. Sweep out to the left to Coleman.
1: Good
0: play again there by the Greenway defense, stringing that sweep out.
2: Gonna bring up about 4th and 6 for the Blues. See if they punt again or if they go for it.
1: And they're going to go for it on 4th.
0: Yep, 4th and 6, they're going to go for it.
1: Try to watch.
0: Boston's going to roll out to his right. Got a receiver. Yep. Got the first down. Pushes the ball across the 40-yard line of the Green Wave.
1: Well,
0: will they take over 1st and 10?
1: That was definitely about as smart as you get. I mean, you've been running the ball game.
0: Yeah, that was a good play design.
1: Might as well pass it on 4th down.
0: Wide open receiver out here in the flats.
1: I mean, I think. I was going to say that was the dagger, but I mean, I think the dagger may have already been in.
0: First and 10 Blues.
1: Hand
0: dive up the middle. It's going to be number 22. Thomas Connor. Buckling on the stop there for the Green Wave. Gain of about 5. So second and 5 now.
3: Second and 5 at the 35. You got it, Danny.
0: All right, Blues back to the line. I formation. Wingbacks on both sides. Connor up the middle. Barely touched at the line of scrimmage. Yeah. He's going to pick up the first down. Buckling on the stop for the Green Wave. All right, first and 10. Ball on the 27-yard line.
2: Double wing formation this time.
0: 6:15 left to go here in the fourth. Coleman up the middle. Connor, excuse me. Going to pick up 4 or 5.
4: He's tackled on the play by number 55, Ryan Fleeman.
3: Call it to 23.
2: Second six. They just gashed this Green Wave, middle of the Green Wave defense all night long, and they're not going to stop now.
0: No. No. And off to Snyder. Runs through the defensive line. Brings the ball out to about the 10-yard line. We will pick up the first down. And it'll be first and goal.
1: Yep, tackled there by Knutes. Because all the runs are pretty much making it to the secondary.
0: So just under 5 minutes to go here in the fourth quarter. Your score is 35-12. Perry McClure as they come to the line. And off to Connor up the middle.
4: Connor on the carry.
0: They'll pick up about 2 or 3.
2: Met a bridge up over Blaine County, 47-18 in the third.
0: Minutes now to go here in the fourth. Second and goal, ball on the 8-yard line. Blues will hand it off to Snyder around the right side. Pick up a couple. They'll give him 4. Make it a third and goal from the 4.
2: Seconds when they break the huddle, come to the line.
0: 3 minutes now to go. and off to Coleman, left side, and that'll be a Blues touchdown. So with 2:58 left to go in the fourth quarter, the Blues will score. The score is 41-12, extra point pending. Rosser set to attempt the extra point. And kick is going to be blocked. One after, no good. That'll keep the score at 41-12.

0: so. And Perry McClure just methodically marched down the field again. And, I mean, that's just all that's happened all night. We've had a few stops, but clock is dwindling, and so are the Narrows. Green Wave's hopes right now.
1: All right, Knutson and Cunningham will be back deep for Green Wave. Mullen still the squib kick.
0: So they're really trying to lay on the points here, aren't they?
2: Mm-hmm.
0: Trying to squib the ball right now. What are we doing?
1: No, they're cutting him clean after the
0: kick. I suppose you're right, but
1: return, I wouldn't kick it deep either. Pistol formation for the Green Wave. Buckland back deep in the backfield behind Bryce. Twin receivers to either side. Hand off to Buckland. He breaks through. Got a little running room. Breaks out of a tackle. Gets back. Still on his feet. And still fighting forward.
0: Great run there by Buckland.
1: Yep. 41-12 is the score. Central High 49 returns 3 in the fourth. Knutson goes in motion, resets. Brown going to roll to his right. Tries to get outside. Bounces
0: good
1: out.
0: Good blocks.
1: And picks up a close to a first down. Two minutes left to go. His clock stops to move the chains. Buckland goes in motion. Brian fakes that way, pulls it down, tries to run, fights his way forward for a couple of yards. 1:24 left to go. Mm-hmm. 41-12 with a minute 14 left to go. Second and 9 for the Green Wave. Knutson goes in motion. Hand off to Knutson on the jet sweep.
0: Couldn't quite get it around the edge. Are they going to blow the whistle or not? Like,
1: so 33 seconds left to go.
2: Yeah, the referees have been a little late on the whistles here tonight.
1: Let's see if Coach Schrader just decides to let the clock run down. And that's going to be the final score. 41-12, the Blues over the Green Wave. As the Green Wave come up, played a great second half. First half, not so good.
0: Yeah. Just too far behind in this ball game to really catch back up. And look, they didn't give up. They continued to battle through the adversity, and we'll just have to rally again at Holston. Or, sorry, Honaker, excuse me.
1: Yeah, Honaker next week.
0: Yep.
1: We're looking forward to that one also. But we're going to wrap it up here tonight. Final score, Terry McClure Fighting Blues 41, the Green Wave 12. 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
4: Red Cross is deploying workers from three states, including Virginia, to help with disaster relief due to Hurricane Isaias.
5: Dozens of workers from Alabama, Mississippi, and Virginia are in Florida to support relief efforts after ordered evacuations in some coastal areas. Specifically, 5 to 6 volunteers and workers from the Virginia Red Cross. They are reportedly mobilizing to help in Pensacola and the surrounding Gulf Coast regions. According to the world's largest humanitarian network, volunteers make up roughly 90% of the Red Cross workforce. I'm Liz Kennedy.
4: Authorities have shut down 6 businesses connected to a Northern Virginia prostitution investigation. Multiple agencies were involved in Operation False Front, which took place in Manassas, Fairfax County, and Prince William County. 3 people were arrested, including one woman who was charged with sexual battery. 6 massage parlors were shut down, and investigators seized thousands of dollars in cash. Several victims of human trafficking were also identified during the investigation. Questions are growing about the company running Lynchburg's new amphitheater.
6: The operator of the Lynchburg Amphitheater owes the city more than $100,000 in unpaid invoices and revenue-sharing payments. According to records obtained by Cardinal News, Mason Lane Entertainment says it's working on a payment plan and blames the issue on a miscommunication. City staff described the situation as part of a learning curve of launching a new venue, but say the company is currently out of compliance with its contract. I'm Scott Kimbler.
4: And the 42nd annual Army 10-miler will be held this weekend. Thousands of people have registered to run in Sunday's race, which starts on Route 110. The race will then cross over the Key Bridge into D.C., back into Virginia over the 14th Street Bridge, and end at the Pentagon. For more details, go to the Metropolitan Police Government website. I'm Thomas Cage.
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9: Weather.
10: Wind advisory till 11 o'clock tomorrow morning. Rain showers this afternoon. Breezy 70. Rain windy tonight 55. Rain with some thunderstorms. Breezy 65 to 70 tomorrow. Then tomorrow night, rain showers 55. Scattered showers ending Monday. Skies becoming partly sunny, 65 to 70. Sunny, 75 on Tuesday, and more sun, low 70s Wednesday. I'm staff meteorologist Bill Jackman on the Virginia News Network.
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1: I'm Thomas Cage, BNN Sports. Week 5 of the NFL season continues this weekend. The Commanders entertain the Giants Sunday afternoon while the Ravens visit the Falcons in the nightcap. The Washington Capitals trounced the New York Rangers at home last night 3-1. They will next face off against the Seattle Kraken again at home tomorrow. Puck drops at 5 p.m. Washington is 3-1 on the young season. Fans are still reeling from the news that legendary forward Alex Ovechkin officially announced via team social media channels that the upcoming NHL campaign will be his 22nd and final season. Week 6 of the college football season resumes today. Virginia will host Syracuse, Tech is at Cal, and Maryland visits Ohio State. The Wizards will play host to the Pistons from Detroit tonight at Capital One Arena. They last edged the Knicks 111-109 in preseason action from Madison Square Garden. And DC United will take to the pitch against Inter Miami in Miami. Game time is 7:30 p.m. That's sports. I'm Thomas Cage with the Virginia News Network.
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Her face went into a pie. 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I'll be in the English grammar slammer, and I'll get a C. Got a warning last semester. 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
4: Wind advisory till 11 o'clock tomorrow morning. Rain showers this afternoon, breezy 70. Rain windy tonight, 55. Rain with some thunderstorms, breezy 65 to 70 tomorrow. Then tomorrow night, rain showers 55. Scattered showers ending Monday. Skies becoming partly sunny, 65 to 70. Sunny 75 on Tuesday and more sun, low 70s Wednesday. I'm staff meteorologist Bill Jackman on the Virginia News Network.
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Good afternoon and welcome to the New River Valley Jamboree. I'm your host, Terry Reed. This week, on our Oktoberfest, which ended last weekend, I'm going to bring you a set of some nice German oompa music from the Sauerkraut Band. This is from a show they did for Music at the Market out at the Parisburg Community Market back in October 2016. Enjoy.

0: Good evening, ladies and gentlemen. We are the Sauerkraut Band. And we'll be entertaining you for the next 2 hours. Zwei Stunden.
1: Zwei Stunden.
0: So we will be singing some songs and, well, mostly playing, actually. But there is one song that we're going to sing all night at various times, or two or three. And you'll need to, you know, kind of work with us to learn the words and to sing with us. The first is called Ein Prosit. And the words are Ein Prosit der Gemütlichkeit. And it's appropriate to stand or sit and to raise and toast whatever you're drinking. Anything from water to Kool-Aid to wine to beer to whatever. If you got moonshine, good for you. And Tom.
2: Yeah.
0: Can you tell us what Gemütlichkeit means? Ein Prosit means I'm toasting.
1: Well,
0: what is Gemütlichkeit?
1: It's very difficult to translate in terms of a particular translation, but it's more of a feeling. And Gemütlichkeit is like the feeling of friendship and camaraderie and good food and good drink and letting go of all your worries and all the differences and just being together in the spirit of unity and fun. And that's what we're here for.
0: Wow, sounds like an awesome tailgate.
1: Hey, that's right.
0: All right, so
1: and the Prosit is a toast to der Gemütlichkeit. Ein Prosit der means to Gemütlichkeit.
0: All right.
1: So ein Prosit der Gemütlichkeit.
0: So we're toasting to the good times here.
1: And then we say ein, zwei, which is one, two, and sufa,
0: which is drink.
1: Sufa, which is to drink whatever it is that you've got in that bottle. It looks like water right over there and looks good. And I think there's some red wine and some white wine over there. How many of you have got the wine glasses over there? Oh, my goodness, yes. It's hard to clink those, though, you know, like you can with a good Stein. But anyway, we'll give it a shot. You ready? So,
0: and we've got a special treat tonight that you've got your actual winemaker back there from the Giles Mountain Winery. Martin Van Gelder is back there. So that'll be nice. If you want to talk about wine, I'm sure he knows more about wine than I do. So here's the song. It goes like this. So learn it and sing along with us all night long.

0: 2, 3, super!
1: Tiki-saki, tiki-saki!
2: Hoi, hoi, hoi!
1: Tiki-saki, tiki-saki!
2: Hoi, hoi, hoi!
1: Tiki-saki, tiki-saki!
2: Hoi, hoi, hoi!
1: Prost!
3: And that doesn't mean anything, actually.
1: It's as meaningful like as tarara boom-die. All right, so we'll progress on to the first polka of the evening. And thank you. It's a song about a beautiful young lady, or a shonamide, which is beautiful young lady. And it has some clapping, and I'm going to get you to clap along with us so that you can kind of help us keep the tempo.
4: That's it.

0: All right, so that was a polka. We're going to do several kinds of music tonight. We're going to do polkas, waltzes, marches, dances, all sorts of crazy things sometimes. But our next one's not too crazy.
1: 67.
0: It's Das Kufstein Lied, which is a song from the Kufstein region, or the, is it a town? It's an area, yeah. It's a region, a small region of Germany. And it's one of our what do you call him? A snowbird, yeah. Our snowbird vocalist Gilbert is very fond of that region for some reason, and probably because he was never arrested there. And not that he was arrested anywhere. Don't get that wrong. I mean, you know, I'd hate to. But anyway, he lives in Craig County. Yeah. We don't know him. Yeah, actually, we don't know that for sure, do we? We just had never seen him in that little newspaper that they have. Anyway, this is a waltz. And so one of the things that German people do, or any people do, when there's a waltz is they dance the waltz. And there's plenty of yard out here. If you want a hard surface, you can dance on the concrete, or you can dance in the grass, or dance however you like. Another thing they do is they drink, of course. They drink, you know. And they, what else do they do? Ah, they shunkle. How many of you have ever shunkled? Oh, she's shunkled on the end. Look, she's got two kids to prove it.
2: Oh, my goodness. Then you'll have
0: because
2: to shunkle.
0: Because if you shunkle,
2: with us, then
0: you get close to people. And you put your arm out beside you, and you meet people, and you sway back and forth. So give that a try. Look at that lady out there. Doesn't she look like Tim? I'm sorry, I didn't mean that to be insulting.
2: Even if you don't have somebody next to you, you can still
0: yeah, that's
2: sway
0: right. Tim looks
2: back
0: like
2: and
0: her.
2: Forth with the music.
0: So keep swaying back and forth. And this is our first waltz of the evening, Das Kufstein Lied.

0: All right, the next thing we're going to do, those lights first came on, I thought the cops were here to shut us down. They were red and blue and blinking. That was exciting. The next song is called Booby Booby Nach Ein Mal, which is a German song about...
1: Baby, baby, one more time.
0: That's a literal translation, and Britney Spears had absolutely nothing to do with this. This was way before her time. So here it is, baby, baby, one more time.
2: Okay. Eins, zwei, drei, vier.
0: This is a waltz, so go ahead and shunkle.

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0: Prost. All right, if you've ever been to Germany, there's a great little town called Munich, or as they call it, Münchenstadt, or the town of Munich. And in Munich, they've got a lot of different places that are all special, and there's churches, and there's businesses, and there's houses. But the most special place of all is the oldest drinking establishment in the world, and it's called...
1: My house.
0: His house.
1: No, actually, that's the other. That's the second.
0: You're all invited later tonight.
1: If you can find it, it's way out in the middle of nowhere.
0: Oh, I'm sorry. That's Tim's house. Tim's got a new house here in town, and yes. We're all going there afterwards.
2: All of y'all are invited.
0: It's a potluck. Anyway, but the one we're talking about in Munich, or in Münchenstadt, is the Hofbräuhaus.
1: Oh, yes. Of course.
0: Tell us a little bit about it, Tom.
1: Oh, well, it's huge. Actually, this time of year, Oktoberfest is over already in Germany.
0: That's correct. It runs the last 2 weeks of September.
1: It's in September because it gets too cold there. You know, the original Oktoberfest was a big wedding party.
0: That's right. Back in 1810, the king and the princess got married.
1: Yes, in the madman's castle there.
0: Right, Luftschwachstein.
1: Mad Ludwig.
0: Yes.
1: And so they had it in a yard like this and invited the whole of the town to come. And they had a great time, and it was a wonderful event. And it was such a big hit that they decided to do it again.
0: And again.
1: And again. And again.
0: And again. And they're still doing it.
1: You know, it gets cold. And that was when the wedding was. It was in October. So the original Oktoberfest was because it was in October. But in Germany, it starts to get cold already by now. And so they moved it to September. So it's like the last couple of weeks in September.
0: Right. It always ends on the first weekend in October.
1: Yeah.
0: And so it's a little bit warmer. It's a little closer to the harvest time.
1: Closer to our weather here now in September, so.
0: Yeah.
1: So it's appropriate.
0: So.
1: Anyway. So we're going to do in Münchenstadt,
0: Ein Hofbräuhaus.
1: In München, there is a place called the Hofbräuhaus. And it's a huge beer tent now, and they have Oktoberfest there. Hundreds and thousands of people go there. And they have party. So we're having our party here tonight.
3: Are we ready?
1: Yep. Ein, zwei, drei, vier.

0: How'd y'all like that? Thanks, we thrive on attention. Prost. The beer just keeps us from getting thirsty while we're thriving. Well, in Germany, there's a fellow by the name of James Last. He's like the Lawrence Welk of Germany.
1: He was.
0: He takes, well, he was.
1: Unfortunately, he passed away a few years ago.
0: Well, if you notice, Lawrence Welk is sort of that way, too.
1: Well.
0: You know, his condition is stabilized. Anyway, sorry. Morbid humor. Anyway, Lawrence Welk and James Last were both people who took popular music and set it in their own setting, and they were very famous in their time, in their own place. You get that?
2: Oh, yes,
0: indeed. In their time, in their place, they were famous. They had their 15 minutes that lasted 50 years. But anyway, in Germany, it's James Last, and he is the king of the polka. And so he has taken many, many songs, many polkas, and made them very famous and very approachable by all the people there. And so this is a little celebration of James Last called Polka Dancing with James Last.
3: Ein, zwei, ein, zwei.

0: Yeah, yeah, yeah. That'll get you going.
1: Serving the New River Valley since 1953, WNRV, Narrows Parisburg.
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5: Well, Tom, do you want to play a song that ends with a yodeler?
6: Well, that would be the verb.
5: That'd be like 51B in the hymnal. It's a song about the sounds ringing through the Alps, or Klangen in es Alpenland. Klange aus dem Alpenland. And it has all sorts of nifty songs in it. Does this have the one about the goat?
7: No.
5: Nope. Well, we got a song about a goat later.
8: That's a nifty song, but that's not this one.
5: But this it does end with the Berg Vagabunden.
8: That yodels up the mountain.
5: Hey, oh, okay.
8: You see, in the Alps, you know, they used to, that's the only way they could communicate because they don't have at least back in the day. And in some places now, they don't have Wi-Fi.
5: Yeah, with the terrain, they just can't get good reception.
8: So the only way they could communicate to one another, let's say that somebody was, like Heidi, was up there in the mountains. And
5: Heidi-ho.
8: And her boyfriend was down, Hans was down there in the valley.
5: Hans.
8: Well, he didn't want to climb all the way up the mountain if Heidi was not home. You know, it's a long hike.
5: Oh, yeah.
8: So he would yodel up to say, I'm down here. And
5: hello,
8: then she would
5: hello,
8: yodel
5: hi.
8: Back. And would ring all over the mountains like that. And so they would know each other. They were going to get together. And, of course, when they got to the top of the mountain, you know what happened then, right?
5: That's right.
8: The yodel of love.
5: The yodel of love.
8: Yes.
5: And that's an amazing thing. You should hear it sometime.
8: You should hear that. You should hear that. Sometime. Go to Germany and yodel yourself. No, but we're yodeling here off something. Maybe the houses across here are probably getting tired of us yodeling. But
5: We got another hour and a half to go.
8: Well, those of us that aren't playing the instrument, we can yodel a little bit while we're at the end.
5: Or we could yodel in between
8: You'll
5: notes.
8: Hear a little yodeling.
9: Here we go. Ein, zwei. Eins, zwei, drei, vier.

0: Now, all you people out there that think you can yodel better than that, come on up and try.
1: Anybody can do it.
0: You're probably right.
1: Like that.
0: Oh, my goodness.
2: Where did the trumpets go?
0: Is it last call at the bar again? Oh, my.
2: Where did they go?
0: I think they're loose.
3: Yay!
2: They're very loose.
3: They left.
0: Yeah. When they say that's a tight section, they're not talking about the trumpets.
1: Oh, no, no, no.
0: Of course, it was the bottom of the ninth, and the bases were loaded, so don't laugh too hard. Well, I'm going to grab my trumpet, and I'm going to go help
1: them. I'm going to drum you out of here.
0: They're going to play Antiphonally.
3: Whoa, big
0: and if you don't know what that means, they don't either.
2: They'll find out. But it's all this echoing out here.
0: You heard all this echoing. Well, you're going to hear some more of it as the trumpets echo off each other and off the mountains and everywhere they are.
2: This song is called The Trumpetin' Echo.
0: The Trumpetin' Echo.
2: All right. Here we go. Count it off, Russ.

0: See him out there. Whoa.
1: Where'd he go? Oh, no.
2: Did you just run over again?
3: That was a trumpet echo.
4: That was wild. That was something. Woo.
3: This is bluegrass country, isn't it?
5: I don't like it.
3: At least some of the time. So some of you have probably heard some really good flat picking on a song that's in our hymnal at number 18A called Under the Double Eagle.
0: I don't have that one.
3: This is the original version of it that the flat pickers picked their parts out of.
6: Yes. Okay, ready?
4: Five. Five. Five. Three. Four.

0: Hey,
1: six
0: Logan.
1: 6 feet under the double eagle.
0: Have you ever shot a double eagle?
1: 6 feet under the double eagle.
0: Maybe you can get under a double eagle someday.
2: Whoa.
0: Yeah, I write my own stuff.
3: Chink. Everybody.
0: The next song is a favorite of the trumpet section. It I don't know. They're leaps and bounds ahead of the rest of us on it.
4: Gilbert.
0: And Gilbert would usually start to talk about it, and then this would happen.
1: You've got to know Gilbert.
0: Every now and then you can put a tuba player in his spot. But he won't stay long. So anyway, the song is Der Bue passt nur in der Lederhosen nigh, which means the little boy was born and he came out yodeling and wearing Lederhosen.
1: Yes, that's true Bavarian right there.
0: that's the story. There's a whole bit about
1: and there's some
0: Franzi
1: yodeling in this
0: Finzi
1: song as well, actually. Yes. So we'll yodel here after a while.
5: Talking anyway.
6: Are we ready?
7: Turn it off.

0: Ja!
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0: This song? 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
1: That.
0: Finally.
2: Get it out of the way.
0: All right.
3: Three.
0: No choice but to plow the road ahead of me. A long time ago, in a country far, far away, a great adventure took place. It was called Czechoslovakia. And they had a great song that everybody loved to sing. It was called Skodolowski. Are any of you familiar with Skodolowski? Well, the Germans went to Czechoslovakia, and they sang the song, and they had a great time. And they said, you know, this is awesome. We're going to take it home with us. But they wrote new words so that they'd be able to sing it at home. And they called it Rosamunde. Any familiarity? Anybody got it? Okay. Well, the Americans went over and were drinking with the Germans. And they learned the same song. And they took it home.

0: Auf Wiedersehen.
1: That was our last note of the season. The season is over. Auf Wiedersehen. Till next year, we'll hope to see you all next year, someplace or another, somewhere in the.
0: Das ist alles. Das ist ausgespielt.
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6: Weather.
7: Wind advisory through 11 o'clock tomorrow morning. Rain tonight, windy 55. Rain breezy with some thunderstorms tomorrow, 65 to 70. Rain showers tomorrow night, 55. And the scattered showers on Monday, Columbus Day, will end. It'll become partly sunny, 65 to 70. Nice weather Tuesday, sunny 75. More sun, low 70s on Wednesday. I'm staff meteorologist Bill Jackman on the Virginia News Network.
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6: A salmonella outbreak in Pennsylvania is shutting down shellfish harvesting in a Virginia river. State health officials closed the Little Wicomico River along the Chesapeake Bay Friday after linking shellfish from the area to the outbreak. Testing is underway, and officials have not disclosed how many people fell ill. The emergency harvesting ban runs through November 7th. A bat is positive for rabies in Richmond. Health officials say the bat was found at a home on North 25th Street last Sunday. People with possible exposure should report to the health office. And Buffalo Gap High School in Swoop is in the running for a possible $1 million renovation for its home field. Activities Director Ryan Powell says it's part of the T-Mobile's Friday Night 5G Lights competition and the only high school. They've earned a $25,000 grant, which funds a celebration next Friday. I'm Thomas Cage.
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7: Weather.
8: Wind advisory through 11 o'clock tomorrow morning. Rain tonight, windy 55. Rain breezy with some thunderstorms tomorrow, 65 to 70. Rain showers tomorrow night, 55. And the scattered showers on Monday, Columbus Day, will end. It'll become partly sunny, 65 to 70. Nice weather Tuesday, sunny 75, more sun, low 70s on Wednesday. I'm staff meteorologist Bill Jackman on the Virginia News Network.
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1: I'm Thomas Cage, BNN Sports. Week 5 of the NFL season continues this weekend. The Commanders entertain the Giants Sunday afternoon while the Ravens visit the Falcons in the nightcap. The Washington Capitals trounced the New York Rangers at home last night 3-1. They will next face off against the Seattle Kraken again at home tomorrow. Puck drops at 5 p.m. Washington is 3-1 on the young season. Fans are still reeling from the news that legendary forward Alex Ovechkin officially announced via team social media channels that the upcoming NHL campaign will be his 22nd and final season. Week 6 of the college football season resumes today. Virginia will host Syracuse, Tech is at Cal, and Maryland visits Ohio State. The Wizards will play host to the Pistons from Detroit tonight at Capital One Arena. They last edged the Knicks 111-109 in preseason action from Madison Square Garden. And DC United will take to the pitch against Inter Miami in Miami. Game time is 7:30 p.m. That's sports. I'm Thomas Cage with the Virginia News Network.
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3: Weather.
4: Wind advisory through 11 o'clock tomorrow morning. Rain tonight, windy 55. Rain breezy with some thunderstorms tomorrow, 65 to 70. Rain showers tomorrow night, 55, and the scattered showers on Monday, Columbus Day, will end. It'll become partly sunny, 65 to 70. Nice weather Tuesday, sunny, 75, more sun, low 70s on Wednesday. I'm staff meteorologist Bill Jackman on the Virginia News Network.
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4: Red Cross is deploying workers from three states, including Virginia, to help with disaster relief due to Hurricane Isaias.
5: Dozens of workers from Alabama, Mississippi, and Virginia are in Florida to support relief efforts after ordered evacuations in some coastal areas. Specifically, 5 to 6 volunteers and workers from the Virginia Red Cross. They are reportedly mobilizing to help in Pensacola and the surrounding Gulf Coast regions. According to the world's largest humanitarian network, volunteers make up roughly 90% of the Red Cross workforce. I'm Liz Kennedy.
4: Authorities have shut down 6 businesses connected to a Northern Virginia prostitution investigation. Multiple agencies were involved in Operation False Front, which took place in Manassas, Fairfax County, and Prince William County. 3 people were arrested, including one woman who was charged with sexual battery. 6 massage parlors were shut down, and investigators seized thousands of dollars in cash. Several victims of human trafficking were also identified during the investigation. Questions are growing about the company running Lynchburg's new amphitheater.
6: The operator of the Lynchburg Amphitheater owes the city more than $100,000 in unpaid invoices and revenue-sharing payments. According to records obtained by Cardinal News, Mason Lane Entertainment says it's working on a payment plan and blames the issue on a miscommunication. City staff describe the situation as part of a learning curve of launching a new venue, but say the company is currently out of compliance with its contract. I'm Scott Kimbler.
4: And the 42nd annual Army 10-miler will be held this weekend. Thousands of people have registered to run in Sunday's race, which starts on Route 110. The race will then cross over the Key Bridge into D.C., back into Virginia over the 14th Street Bridge, and end at the Pentagon. For more details, go to the Metropolitan Police Government website. I'm Thomas Cage.
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9: Weather.
10: Wind advisory through 11 o'clock tomorrow morning. Rain tonight. Windy 55. Rain breezy with some thunderstorms tomorrow. 65 to 70. Rain showers tomorrow night. 55. And the scattered showers on Monday. Columbus Day will end. It'll become partly sunny. 65 to 70. Nice weather Tuesday, sunny 75, more sun, low 70s on Wednesday. I'm staff meteorologist Bill Jackman on the Virginia News Network.
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3: Wind advisory through 11 o'clock tomorrow morning. Rain tonight, windy 55. Rain breezy with some thunderstorms tomorrow, 65 to 70. Rain showers tomorrow night, 55. And the scattered showers on Monday, Columbus Day, will end. It'll become partly sunny, 65 to 70. Nice weather Tuesday, sunny 75. More sun, low 70s on Wednesday. I'm staff meteorologist Bill Jackman on the Virginia News Network.
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